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1: I'm Corey Canute with a look at your local news. Police say the Project Dairy investigation has now resulted in charges against 35 people and more than 70 criminal charges in total. The latest charges include offenses connected to three shootings that targeted homes in Bunabonabee Cree Nation over 5 days back in June of 2025. Chief Sheila North says the work is important for people living in the community.
2: To us as leaders in the community, it means a safer community for our children, our elders, our youth, our women, and our young people, and our men.
1: North says community members, safety officers, and police will continue working together to keep Bunabonabee Cree Nation safe. Adam Irwin is hoping voters in Ward 4 will give him the opportunity to continue serving on the arm of Portage Council. The local business owner says he enjoys the problem-solving side of municipal politics and working with municipal staff to find practical solutions.
3: They're just really, really good, hardworking people. And when I need something as counselor, I know I can go to those experts and say, hey, help me out here. What can we do to solve these problems? So, you know, I like to see the problem, find the solutions, execute it, and you know, move forward.
1: Irwin says his experience on council has given him a better understanding of the RM and left him eager to keep serving Ward 4. Meanwhile, Municipality of North Norfolk Reeve candidates Ed Heppner and Chris Leckie faced off in a debate in McGregor last night. The two candidates discussed economic development, infrastructure, housing, public safety, and long-term planning. Here's what Leckie had to say about public safety.
4: Public safety remains a top priority. Our communities benefit from a dedicated emergency responders, fire departments, and emergency management organizations. Given my professional background in safety and emergency services, I understand the importance of planning, preparedness, and continuous improvements.
1: The debate was organized by the McGregor and Austin Chambers of Commerce. Over 100 people showed up for the event. Voters go to the polls October 28th. More than $400,000 has been raised through Portage Rotary's annual vegetable sale during its 47-year history. The fundraiser returns tomorrow, with Rotary Club Acting President Preston Meyer saying the community has provided tremendous support.
5: There's been over $400,000 that has been raised specifically from this one fundraiser that's happened over the last 47 years. So incredible community support.
1: Beets, cabbage, carrots, parsnips, onions, and red potatoes will be available, with proceeds supporting Rotary's community work. The sale takes place in the Golden West Radio parking lot. Manitoba is looking to uncover the windows of cannabis stores in the name of worker safety. Bill 56 would remove the rule requiring stores to block people outside from seeing inside. The province says covered windows can leave workers secluded, and the change comes after consultations with employees, unions, and business owners. The bill would also allow minimum staffing levels to be set at cannabis stores. And soccer players from Portage and Winnipeg came together for the first Portage Cup this past Sunday. Rifle Club FC organized the 7v7 tournament with five teams taking part. Club captain Naveen Nelson says soccer continues to grow in Portage.
6: I do feel like soccer is getting more popular. A lot of people like playing soccer in Portage, so that's why we thought like it would be a good opportunity for us to bring soccer to the community, where like the teams would come from Winnipeg.
1: Organizers are already looking ahead to next year with plans for a cash prize for the winning team. Stream us anytime from anywhere. For your complete local news experience, download the Portage Online app.
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7: A few clouds tonight in Portage, and we'll have a strong northwest wind. We'll have a low of +5 overnight. And tomorrow we'll see a mix of sun and cloud. With that northwest wind sticking around, we'll have a high of 18 degrees. Tomorrow night will be cloudy and windy with a low of +5, and looking ahead to Thursday, a sunny day with a high of 19 degrees. Stay weather ready, stream us anytime, anywhere, download our Portage Online app. I'm Marissa McFadden.
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A warm welcome to our program, Prophecy for Today, where we study biblical prophecy and its application to our daily life. It's a wonderful day to worship God. I'm William Steves. Let's pray. Dear Heavenly Father, I pray you would bless the broadcasted word today. I pray that the preaching of your servant would be an encouragement to our listeners, and that the gospel message would work in the hearts of anyone who is listening, who does not yet know Christ as their Savior. It's in that same name, Jesus Christ, that I can pray. Amen.

Maranatha, friends, the Lord is coming. Psalm 5, verses 2 and 3. Hearken unto the voice of my cry, my King and my God. For unto thee will I pray. My voice shalt thou hear in the morning, O Lord. In the morning will I direct my prayer unto thee, and will look up. We should always have our hearts turned and directed toward prayer. Notice what David says here. He asks, almost pleads, that the Lord would hear his cry. There's a sense that his prayer is desperate, urgent, and needy. That's exactly how we are to approach the throne of grace. We must have a God who cares and hears our prayers. We must have a God who will attend to us. And joy of joy, we do. In the very next verse, the psalmist says, "My voice shalt thou hear in the morning." David has here promised to pray each morning, but he is also expressing his strong confidence that God will hear him every day when he prays. We should have this same commitment to prayer. We do have a God who will hear our prayers, and we have a great need for such blessing. Let's continue in prayer each day so that God is exalted as we trust him. Today's letter comes from Kenya. Our listener writes, "I praise God that Prophecy for Today is a faithful Christian voice on the radio here in East Africa. May Christ bless you. We rejoice that we have been a blessing to you. May you be strengthened by the proclamation of the Word." You're listening to Prophecy for Today. I'm William Steves. The October edition of the Gospel Standard is available upon request. We here at the People's Gospel Hour would be blessed to hear from you. 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And our United States address is The People's Gospel Hour, Post Office Box 55862, Boston, Massachusetts, 02205.

0: And now, the familiar voice of Pastor Perry F. Rockwood, who is at home with the Lord.
1: Shall we pray? Heavenly Father, in the name of our Lord Jesus, we bow before Thee today and thank Thee for Thy love. Thank Thee for Calvary. Thank Thee for the precious blood. We thank Thee for the hope of our Lord's coming. We thank Thee today for heaven. Father, Thou dost know the need and burden of every heart and every life and every home. Undertake. In Jesus' name, amen. We're speaking about heaven. And of course, when we think of property here upon the earth, we know the description is found on the deed. We have a surveyor to survey the land. And I just want to read a few portions from Revelation 21 that gives to us a description of that wonderful place called heaven. And the foundations of the wall of the city were garnished with all manner of precious stones. The first foundation was jasper, the second sapphire, the third chalcedony, the fourth an emerald, the fifth sardonyx, the sixth sardius, the seventh chrysolite, the eighth beryl, the ninth a topaz, the tenth chrysoprase, the 11th a jacinth, the 12th an amethyst. And the 12 gates were 12 pearls. Every several gate was of one pearl. And the street of the city was pure gold, as it were transparent glass. And I saw no temple therein, for the Lord God Almighty and the Lamb are the temple of it. And the city had no need of the sun, neither of the moon, to shine in it. For the glory of God did lighten it, and the Lamb is the light thereof. And the nations of them which are saved shall walk in the light of it, and the kings of the earth to bring their glory and honor into it. And the gates of it shall not be shut at all by day, for there shall be no night there. And they shall bring the glory and honor of the nations into it. And there shall in no wise enter into it anything that defileth, neither whatsoever worketh abomination or maketh a lie, but they which are written in the Lamb's Book of Life. Heaven is the future home of all who are saved. Mankind everywhere longs for a life beyond the grave in some kind of a heaven. The Indians of the American continent, steeped in Indian beliefs, maintain that those who die go to a place called the Happy Hunting Ground. Among the Hindus are those who believe in Nirvana, a place of endless peace. Heathen religions all speak of a place of eternal blessedness in a celestial land of sensual pleasure and material prosperity. They hold special rites and ceremonies to show that they look forward to going there. God's children have always been aware of the incompleteness of this present earthly life. Humanists may depreciate all talk of heaven and call it the nonsense of the escapist, but ultimately, in every life, there are moods and experiences which lead to thoughts of the world to come. God's Word sheds sufficient light upon the subject of heaven to satisfy our souls and give us a desire to go there. Many unsaved people believe that heaven is merely a state of mind, but those who take the teaching of the Word of God seriously and literally believe in its actuality. For the Bible teaches that there is a place called heaven. In Colossians 1:5 we read, "For the hope which is laid up for you in heaven." Peter tells us that believers have an inheritance reserved in heaven. 1 Peter 1:3-5. The heaven is a place and seen in connection with our Lord Jesus Christ. Ephesians 1:20, "Which God the Father wrought in Christ, when he raised him from the dead and set him at his own right hand in the heavenly places." Christ, bearing a man's form, the resurrected body he wore on earth, has a place assigned to him in heaven. 2 1 Peter 3:21, "By the resurrection of Jesus Christ, who is gone into heaven and is on the right hand of God, angels and authorities and powers being made subject unto him." Our Lord is given his rightful place among the dwelling places of God's many mansioned country. 3 John 17:24, "Father, I will that they also, whom thou hast given me, be with me where I am, that they may behold my glory which thou hast given me. Jesus wants his people to be with him in heaven and to share his glory. These verses portray heaven as a location, as a definite place. It is the eternal home of the redeemed, the Father's house of many mansions. The scriptures that teach of heaven are the most beautiful, comforting, and precious in the whole Bible. They are ones that we never tire of reading. In the Word of God, heaven is set forth as a place in contrast with earth. For here we have no continuing city, but we seek one to come. Hebrews 13:14. Earth is for the pilgrim's journey and the pilgrim's tent. Heaven is an eternal city, God planned, God built, whose foundations are as stable as God's throne. We read of this in Hebrews 11:8. By faith Abraham, when he was called to go out into a place which he should after receive for an inheritance, obeyed, and he looked for a city which hath foundations, whose builder and maker is God. Jesus said, I go to prepare a place for you. To prepare means to get everything ready. It is a picture drawn from eastern countries of sending men out to level the roads before the king passes through. The phrase, a place, speaks of a definite locality. Christ told his disciples that while earth is the place where they had been dwelling, they would not continue to dwell here. God in heaven waits for every believer to come to those wonderful mansions of glory. Yes, how wonderful it is that there is a place called heaven. And the more wonderful thing is that every one of us can be absolutely sure of going to heaven. And I want to ask you a very personal question today. Just in the closing remark, would you just for a moment now, I want you to answer from your heart. If you died today, are you sure of going to heaven? Absolutely sure. Friend, if you're not sure, you don't have Bible salvation. God wants you to be saved, and God wants you to know for sure that you're saved. God says in his word, these things have I written unto you, that believe in the name of the Son of God, that ye may know, K-N-O-W, that ye have, H-A-V-E, eternal life. God wants you to know for sure that you have eternal life. We'd love to hear from you. This broadcast is sponsored by the People's Gospel Hour, Halifax, Nova Scotia, Canada, B3J3A1. Our United States address, the People's Gospel Hour, Box 55862, Boston, Massachusetts, 02205. Now, until the same time tomorrow, the Lord willing, Pastor Perry F. Rockwood, may the Lord bless you and make you a blessing.
2: A few clouds tonight in Portage, and we'll have a strong northwest wind. We'll have a low of +5 overnight. And tomorrow we'll see a mix of sun and cloud with that northwest wind sticking around. We'll have a high of 18 degrees. Tomorrow night will be cloudy and windy with a low of +5, and looking ahead to Thursday, a sunny day with a high of 19 degrees. Stay weather ready, stream us anytime, anywhere, download our Portage online app. I'm Marissa McFadden.
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6: Ladies and gentlemen, and welcome to the Selkirk Recreation Complex for tonight's MJHL regular season action between the Selkirk Steelers and your Portage Terriers. My name is Cody Buehler. Excited to be on the call tonight as the Terriers and Steelers do battle once again, less than a week apart. Maybe you tuned in last week on Wednesday. The Portage Terriers had an afternoon game here in Selkirk. That was National Truth and Reconciliation Day. Terriers winning that one 3-2 in overtime. Red Perrin opened the scoring early in that first period. Steelers tied it up. Wyatt Warner gave the Terriers a lead in the second period on the power play. Steelers once again tied the game. It would then go to overtime. A nice pass from Justin Deschaine and Ben Bougeau with a beauty goal at his side. One timed at home for his game winner, his second goal of this season. Deschaine and Lucas Bailey with the assists. The Terriers, they have been back and forth over the last couple of games. They are coming off of a loss against Dauphin on the weekend, 4-0. That's one the Terriers are going to want to wipe off their memory. Just one day off yesterday before playing again here tonight in Selkirk. The Terriers beat Selkirk before that, lost Wewisikapo, beat Northern Manitoba. So again, kind of back and forth here over the last handful of games. Terriers coming into tonight right now, sitting in third place in the MGEU East Division. For the Selkirk Steelers, it's been a struggle as of late. That loss to Portage in overtime was their second overtime loss in a row. Since then, they've lost two more games. They fell 8-3 to the Northern Manitoba Blizzard, and then in the most recent game fell to the Blizzard 6-0. 14 goals scored against them in the last two games after losing that close one in overtime last week, Wednesday, to the Terriers. And so with four losses in a row now, they're looking to right the ship. Right now, they are just 1 point ahead of the Terriers in the standings, and they've played one more game. So with the win tonight, the Terriers would have a chance to pass Selkirk and move into second in the East Division. Over in the MGEU West Division, the Verdun Oil Capitals are tied with the Northern Manitoba Blizzard. They have got 10 points and lead the way. Wewisikapo right behind with 9, then Swan Valley and Dauphin. Neepawa and Dauphin right now on the outside of the playoff picture looking in. In the East, Niverville is fourth, and then it's the Winnipeg Blues, Winkler Flyers, and Winnipeg Monarchs all out of the playoff picture. But again, still very early in the season. Most teams have played as few as 4 games and upwards of 9 games, which is the Northern Manitoba Blizzard. This is your High Tech Industries pregame show. 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The Terriers have a bit of a different looking lineup. There's actually a suspension in the Terrier lineup. We'll look at that and more right after the break. 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
1: You're listening to Terrier Hockey on CFRY, celebrating 70 years on the air. 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
2: Back here at the Selkirk Recreation Complex, Cody Bueller with you. This is your high-tech industries pregame show. Portage Terriers, Selkirk Steelers looking to do battle for the second time this season. Some of the fans starting to make their way into the arena. Steelers so far through the first part of the season averaging 549 fans at their games. Taking a look at the Steelers lineup. Out of the lineup tonight, number 5, Brando Puritan. Number 10, Cole Babich. He's out with an upper body injury. Big part of their lineup out here tonight. Number 17, Ben Holland, and number 24, Parker Lawrence, also goaltender Stefan Kostin, dealing with the flu bug and is out tonight. Starting netminder for the Steelers, it is Hudson Heuney. He was the one who got the start in the last game against the Terriers. He is 1-0 this season, 1-0 because his loss coming in overtime, 2.46 goals against, .925 save percentage, has the best numbers on the team so far. He's actually 7th in the league in goals against average and will likely be fairly busy here tonight. Terriers put 35 shots on him in their last meeting on Wednesday. For the Portage Terriers, out of the lineup, number 5, Wesley Black. Number 13, Marcus Knaub. He is out with an upper body injury. He is still probably a couple of weeks away, still waiting for a firm timetable on his return to the lineup. Number 15, Maximil Richard. Number 20, Declan Sawicki. He's out with a lower body injury. Hopefully we'll be back after Christmas. And then out of the lineup tonight, due to suspension, Tyler Wambold. He had an interference penalty that they've actually given a one-game suspension for. It was a two-minute minor in the game against Dauphin on Sunday, but it was reviewed by the league. He kind of caught a player through the neutral zone who didn't have the puck, and he's been given a one-game suspension, so he's out of the lineup tonight for the Portage Terriers. And he's a dynamic skater, can provide offense. Terriers will be looking for it in a different way tonight. They've actually moved up a defenseman to play forward. So as we look up at the lines tonight, they've put down on the first line, it's Lawson O'Ray with Matthew Campanella and Rhett Perrin. Perrin with the goal the last time these two teams met. Brandon Steidhar is playing with Dominic Kostecki and Dexter Metiri. Kostecki and Metiri looking good when playing together, so they will be on a line tonight with Steidhar. Again, all of the Terrier forward lines getting moved around, still trying different combinations early in the season. We've seen Campanella and Perrin together, so tonight O'Ray plays on their wing. Kostecki and Metiri together, and so now they'll play with Steidhar. The line that has kind of stayed consistent the most is Dingman, Deschene, and Bugeaud. These three guys played together last year in the playoffs. They've started the season together, and they've been probably the most consistent line offensively and consistently together in the lineup for the Portage Terriers. Right now, Justin Deschene leads the Terriers in scoring with 7 points. Ben Bugeaud right behind him with 5. Then on the fourth line, Blake Lamb, Wyatt Warner, and Cullen Rost. All three of these guys new to the team this year. Lamb from Williams Lake, BC, plays on the left wing. Warner, the 20-year-old veteran, down the middle. And then Cullen Rost from Grand Forks, normally defenseman, likes to jump in on the rush. He can quarterback a power play. He has a lot of offense to his game. So the Terriers have moved him up to play forward, giving some other guys a look on the back end. On the defense, Dylan Caron is with Dane Delizay. They stay together. Parker Seymour with Lucas Bailey. And then Peyton Panich, where Cullen Rost was on the right side last game. Olivier Tetreault slots back into the lineup and will play on the right. And then Rost will move up to forward, like we just mentioned. As the lights go down here in Selkirk, referees and linesmen will make their way onto the ice. Steelers will be coming out here in just a moment with their special introductions. Referees for tonight are Swedlow and Wither. On the lines, it's Miko and Holtman. Starting netminder tonight for the Portage Terriers, it's number 33, Mitch Kaintler from Airdrie, Alberta. Has family in Portage, actually living in town with his grandparents who are from Portage. So has that local connection, living with family here in town. 20-year-old goaltender, he's been played in the BCHL. He's been on a few different teams throughout his junior career. Back here in Portage, he gets the start tonight. 2-0 record, 2.62 goals against average, .906 save percentage, 9th in the league in goals against. something I know he's going to be trying to improve on as he makes his

0: way through the season. It's time now for the keys to the game. Success takes the right strategy. Stride Credit Union's keys to the game, setting you up for winning on and off the ice. Tonight, the key for the Portage Terriers is the special teams. Terriers power play, sixth in the MJHL, 20.8%. They went 1-for-5 last time they played Selkirk. The penalty kill third at 90%, but Selkirk scored on the power play in their last meeting. Terriers need to stay out of the penalty box, and they need to get capitalized when they do get chances on the power play. Selkirk, they're a tough team. They played the Terriers very hard last time they met. There was actually a number of physical plays that were actually called penalties due to being kind of in dangerous areas. A couple hits from a few feet away from the boards, hits from behind. There was actually a five-minute major and a game misconduct last time these two teams met, and so Terriers have to be ready for that. But if they do get power play opportunities, they need to be able to take advantage. So keep your head on a swivel and get ready to play, as we are a few minutes away from the Portage Terriers and Selkirk Steelers. Both teams made their way out. Terriers wearing the road green with the black and white trim. Selkirk in the home white with the gray shoulders and the black and red trim. And as they take their spots on their respective blue lines, we'll take a break for O Canada, and then we'll be back with the start of the first period.
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0: As O Canada echoes through the rafters of the Selkirk Recreation Complex, it is hockey night tonight. Cody Buehler with you. Portage Terriers, Selkirk Steelers. Starting line for the Selkirk Steelers: Jack Engen, Noah Bonds, Isaac Sousa, Aaron Meyer, and Tegan Rolstad. Hudson Huney starting netminder tonight for the Steelers. For the Portage Terriers, it's Lawson O'Ray, Matthew Campanella, and Rhett Perrin. Dylan Karen and Dane Delizay on the back end. Mitch Kaintler starting between the pipes. As they come to center ice, it's Meyer opposite of Campanella. The puck is dropped, and we are underway here from the Selkirk Recreation Complex. Steelers will win the draw, dump it into the Terrier end. Rimmed around the boards, sent towards the net. It's blocked by Karen. Given away, Steelers still on the puck. Down low in the corner, Karen bumps with Rolstad. Puts it back over for Karen, sends it up the wall, and that's moved out through center ice. Rhett Perrin will give chase on the forecheck. In behind the net, picked up by Bonds. Bonds throws it right up the middle. Terriers can't take advantage, comes out to center. Bailey will hammer it in. In behind the net, Terriers getting a line change. Out on the forecheck, here's Justin Deschain. Throws it to the middle of the ice. Dingman will pick it up. Back out to the line. Long point shot tipped over the net, and that's out of play. Shot from Parker Seymour on the left point. As the Terriers with that quick line change, Steelers now changing themselves. Face off in the Selkirk end to our broadcast right. Parker Seymour from Fort McMurray, Alberta, on the point on the left side. Already has a goal this season. He's playing there with Lucas Bailey on the right side. Deschain will take the draw. Lined up opposite of William Marcius. Hudson Huney looks on. Linesman making sure everybody is lined up properly. Play resumes. One to the sideboards. DeShane grabs it from Dingman. Tries to get the cycle going. Kim gives him a bump. Dingman behind the net. Tight wraparound. Throws it through the slot. Nobody able to get a stick on it. Comes out to the other side. Back out to the line. Seymour's shot blocked off the shin pad of Noah Paulson. And that's out to center ice. Terriers dump it back in. Kim will go back for it for the Steelers. His outlet pass blocked. Gets it back. Second chance will send it down. Terriers having to jump over the puck as they were changing, not wanting to get caught with too many men. In behind the net. Panich will skate it out himself. Gets to the red line. Fends off the check of Meyer before putting it down into the corner. Terriers after it. Archambault. He's checked. Worked free to the boards. Chipped out to center by the Steelers. Tetro backboard for Portage. Sends it over to Panich. All three D pairings now with one shift in the game. Now as Portage comes over the line, Metiri is offside, and that'll get a face-off in neutral ice. Scoreless here through almost 2 minutes of this first period. Face-off in the neutral zone. Both teams rolling their lines, getting everybody an early shift. Get a feel for the game. Get involved early. Face-off to the right of Mitchell Kaitler. Dominic Kostecki will take the draw for Portage. Jaden Campbell taking it for Selkirk. Looks like Campbell's going to get kicked out of the faceoff circle. In comes Tristan Hunter from Sunnyside, Manitoba. That one's won back by the Steelers, but it goes between the D, and Nolet has to go back for it all the way back into his own end. Connor Nolet, youngster, 17 years old from Winnipeg. Dumps this back down into the interior end. Goes off the post, so no icing. Panich will pick it up in the near corner. Panich is checked. Puck taken away into the slot for Hunter. Shot blocked by Tetro. Terriers give it away. Pack into the slot again. And another shot stopped by Kaitler. Puck's loose and it's in. Terriers with a giveaway in the corner. And it costs them. Kaitler makes the first stop. But no help from his defense. And it gets popped up and in, and the Selkirk Steelers are on the board early. Dylan Caron comes off the bench, comes over, gives Kaitler a bit of a tap on the shin pad. Says, we got you. Tetro and Panich played the puck on the near side. They kind of bumped into each other. There caused a turnover. The puck bounced in front a couple of whacks later, and the Selkirk Steelers are on the board. And they've got a 1-0 lead. 2 minutes and 17 seconds into this first period. Selkirk Steelers 1. Tristan Hunter the goal, his first of the season. Jaden Campbell and Caden Day with the assists. Faceoff won by the Steelers, dumping it down to the ice. Delizay will go back for it behind his net. Delizay up the wall. Lamb holds it, sends this out. Bouncing puck. Icing waved off. In behind the net. Steelers outlet pass. Looking for missile blocker. Terriers will regroup at center ice. Rost back for Caron. Rost playing forward. Gives chase on the forecheck. And oh, looked like he had beat Jack Engen to the puck. But they'll say that it will be icing. Terriers unable to get a change. Still early though. This lineup hasn't been out there that long. Should be fine as far as tiredness is concerned. Face off to the right of Mitchell Kaitler. Face off, bouncing puck, one back to the line. Kim holds it in, turnover on the half wall. Delizay takes it away, tries to circle it back, sent out in front, and another stop by Kaitler. Carriers on the far wall, now we'll skate it out. Here's Caron leading the rush. Dylan Caron over the blue line. He's got a man going to the net, shot is blocked. Steelers will pick it up and send it out. Here's Barnes up the left side. Steelers in transition, drop pass for Rolstad, and the Terriers take it away. Now here's Seymour leading the rush. He's got Perrin going to the net. Seymour drops it back for Lamb. That's broken up. Selkirk will pick it up and send it out to center ice. Barnes through the middle looking for Meyer. Meyer dodges a big hit from Seymour. He would have gotten lit up at center ice. Terriers dump it in. Huney out of his net to play it. Turnover. Puck comes out in front, and Campanella has it roll away from him. Campanella in behind the net. Rubbed off the puck. In support. Terriers crashing and banging. Lawson O'Reilly getting involved. O'Reilly, Campanella, and Perrin. Puck along the half wall. Campanella takes a bit of a hit up high. Pushing and shoving. Now in behind the net. O'Reilly comes in. Pokes at it. Sent back the other way. Chipped up the wall, and Seymour has to retreat to center ice for the puck. Over to Bailey. Terriers send it back in. O'Reilly dumps it. Takes a bit of a hit from Archambault. Both big guys stay on their feet. Steelers out from behind their net. Stretch pass looking for Sousa. Sousa over the line, but good skating by Bailey cuts him off as he angles him to the boards. Steelers in behind the Terrier net. Bailey takes it away. Up the wall to Dingman, and out comes Portage. Dingman up the left wall, dumps this in off the end boards. Bougeau quickly to it. Shields his man off the puck. Picks this one up off the wall. Back out to the point for Panich. Taken away by Selkirk. Steelers will fire it through the middle. Paulson chips it in and goes off on a change. 5 minutes gone here in the first period. 1-0. Selkirk up in front. Spinorama by Tetreault as he moves it ahead. Dingman will tip it into the attacking zone. He and Nolet bump behind the net. Terriers pick it up. Duchesne back to the line. Goes off a stick. Panich able to keep it in at the point for a moment. And that's chipped out. Panich bumps with Campbell at center. Karen back for the puck. In behind the Terrier goal. Trying to leave it for Metiri. He's checked. Panich moves it forward. Terriers send it down the ice. Kostecki in a foot race. Gets around Nolet. Kostecki down in the corner. In the attacking zone. Out to Delizé on the right. Delizé to the net. Huni makes the stop. No rebound. He'll cover up and we'll get a whistle. 14:22 to go. 4-3 shots on goal in favor of Selkirk. Steelers with that 1-0 lead. Terriers, though, getting an offensive zone draw. Kostecki, Steidhar, and Metiri. Karen and Delizé on the point. They're going to switch spots. Delizé, the right shot, moves over to the left side, looking for a potential one-timer. Kostecki comes in to take the draw. Wins this back to Delizé. Delizé with a shot, and that's blocked. Drawn up to perfection, but the shot is blocked as the Steelers defenseman quickly gets in the shooting lane. Prime scoring area for Delizé. Along the near wall. Steelers trying to pick up the puck, and as they touch it, penalty coming. It's going to be holding to Selkirk. No, this is actually to Steidhar. So I thought they blew it when the Steelers touched it, but I guess the Terriers were right there as well. And so Steidhar is going to go to the box. 2 minutes for holding, and the Terriers penalty kill will get their first look of the night. Terrier penalty kill at 90%, third in the MJHL, 3 shorthanded goals for, second in the MJHL in that regard. Selkirk's power play struggling a bit this season, 13%, 10th in the MJHL. They'll get the puck back to the line. Sousa walks down the left wing, back to Kim at the point. Kim over to the right, back to Sousa on the left as it rolled away from him, but they maintain possession. Sousa to Kim at the point. They've got three guys around the top, one in the mid slot, and then one right in front of the net. Sousa on the half wall, skates it down into the corner, now behind. Delizé pins his man up against the wall, pokes it away from Sousa. Terriers hit it around the boards, but it's kept in at the point. Steelers maintain possession. To Kim in the middle, shot off the shin pads of Karen, and now the helmet comes off of Kaitler, and they're going to blow it down. Delizé battling in front of the net with Nathan Tews, and that in the process somewhere it knocked the helmet off of Kaitler. Terriers looked like they were about to clear the puck, but because of where it was and with the helmet coming off, the faceoff will stay in the Terrier zone. Wyatt Warner killing this penalty. The Terriers have three natural defensemen on the ice. Seymour, Rost, and Bailey. Rost playing as a forward, killing this penalty. Face-off. Won by Warner. Rost is going to come in and pick it up, chip it down the ice. Racing after it on the forecheck, shorthanded. Steelers around behind their net. Engen drops it back. Through the middle, Tews drops it back for Engen. He drops it back again, but nobody's there. It's a foot race. Rost and Barnes Barnes, though, gets to it first. Barnes will regroup behind his net and will bring it out. Barnes drops this back for Engen. Engen over the red line, dumps this in off the glass. Seymour picks this up, sends it around the boards. Second chance, and now that's clear down the ice. Terriers will get a change. Huni out of his net, sends a long pass ahead, but it's picked off by the Terriers, and now the Dogs send it down. Rhett Perrin racing in shorthanded. Couldn't quite get to the puck before it got to Huni. Steers that aside into the corner. Steelers back on it. Nathan Tews behind his net now will wind up. Tews over the line on the left side. Drops his back. Pinned up against the boards now by Campanella. Terriers. Campanella has his stick knocked out of his hands, and the Terriers will send it down the ice. Penalty is over. Stidahar back onto the ice. He had gotten two for holding. Terriers killing that off successfully. Back into the Portage end. Tetro along the far wing will send it up down the ice, but icing waved off. Bougeau on the forecheck. Right there, causing a turnover on the side using his speed. Terriers aggressive here. That's the Dingman Duchesne Bougeau line. Terriers onside, tag up and go right back in. Along the near wall, Steelers back out to the point. Terriers get it back in the neutral zone. Bougeau has his pocket picked, and now a hit at center. Karen steps up, trying to throw the body on Dewar. Glancing blow at center. Steelers lob it into the Terrier zone. Sousa along the near wall sends his back out to the line. Long shot right into the chest of Kaitler, and he hangs on. They're going to take a timeout here in Selkirk. We'll take a break as well. 1-0 Steelers. 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
0: Back here at the Selkirk Recreation Complex, Cody Buehler with you. Portage Terriers taking on the Selkirk Steelers. Selkirk with a 1-0 lead after a turnover at the side of the net. Tristan Hunter, his first of the season. Jaden Campbell and Caden Day with the assists. Face off to the right of Kaitler. Linesman saw something he didn't like, and it looks like they're going to kick Campbell out of the faceoff circle. Hunter will come in to take the draw. Linesman makes sure that everybody's squared up. Faceoff won by Portage. Bougeau sends it behind the net, but it's turned over. Down to the side. A couple of whacks at it. Gets steered into the corner. Karen will pick it up. Dylan Karen up the left side. To the middle for Bougeau. Over the line. Bougeau back for Duchesne. He gets checked off the puck. Away comes Day. Over the line. Campbell brings it in offside. And that gets blown down once again. Campbell's line. Picking up the first goal of the game. Jaden Campbell still looking for his first goal. Tristan Hunter with the goal. His first, like we mentioned. Caden Day on the other wing. Those three guys getting some chances so far when they're on the ice. Sousa wins the draw. Neutral ice for Selkirk. Dumped in. Back forward is Bailey. Lucas Bailey had a man right on him. Turned the puck over. Puck comes back out to the line. Long shot. Stopped by Kaitler. Rebound out to the point. Kim walks in. Another shot stopped. Rebound at the side. Kicked out again by Kaitler. Terriers throw it up off the glass. Bounces off the stanchion. Stays in the Terrier end. Now the other side. That's brought out. Chipped ahead. Terriers 2-on-1. Materi walks in. And a shoulder save by Huni. Terriers along the near side. Good shot by Materi. It was a 2-on-1. The defenseman played the pass, so Materi takes the shot, and Huni makes a clean shoulder save and keeps it out. Still 1-0. Terriers now back in their own end. Steelers get it back. Taken away by the Terriers. Materi over the line. On the left side, Stidahar gets tripped up, keeps driving, moves it into the corner, up against the Zamboni door. Steelers around the boards. That's blocked. Chipped now for the second time. It's off the glass and down the ice. Stopped by Kaitler. Tetro will pick it up behind his net. Comes out on the right side. Tetro, now a long stretch pass. Tipped in, and actually no, it gets tipped by Lamb up and into the mesh netting and out of play. Olivier Tetro from Quebec, one of a handful of players from La Belle Province, as Tetro actually was teammates last year. They dormed together with Maximilien Richard, who is not in the lineup tonight for the Portage Terriers, so a familiar face for him when he came to the team partway through the start of the season. Terriers win the draw, dumped into the attacking zone. Lamb checked up against the wall. Puck comes back to him. It's caught up in his feet. Played behind for Selkirk. Around the near side, Nolet. He gets checked. Terriers pick up the puck. Centering pass. Lamb on the doorstep. And he gets knocked down to the seat of his pants, still trying to shoot as he's falling. And that'll be stopped by Huney and cleared out by the Steelers. In center ice, Terriers get it back. Pass ahead for Ross. Taken away by Nolet. Terriers on the forecheck. That'll be flipped out by Selkirk and down the ice. 8:46 to play. Peyton Panich. Backboard for Tetro. Ahead to Rost. Rost playing forward tonight. We'll pick it up. Rost up the middle of the ice. Ahead to Lamb. Comes over the line. Back to Rost. In his skates. Throws it in front. Can't find his man. Terriers pick it up again in the attacking zone. Karen on the right side. Tries to get around Sousa. Takes it down into the corner. Back into the slot. And that shot gets deflected over the net. Good shooting lane there for Portage. As Warner in a good area. Now here comes Dewar over the line. Pass in front. And that one's tipped. I think Kaitler caught a piece of it. Goes up into the mesh netting. And that's going to get blown down. So some chances coming both ways. But it's still the Selkirk Steelers, the only team who's found the back of the net. 7-5 shots on goal in favor of Selkirk as they've got an ozone draw to the left of Kaitler. Looks like Campbell's going to get kicked out of the faceoff circle again. I think that's the third time he's been kicked out of the faceoff circle tonight. Day will come in to take the draw. Day wins it to the side, but Portage gets it back. Karen ahead for Campanella, loses the handle, comes back for Delizé. Behind to Karen on the near side. He'll send it up the wall. Terriers will move it forward. Bank pass, Campanella looking for O'Ray, and that's out of his reach, as that'll be icing, face-off back in the Terrier end. Two 20-year-old veterans for the Terriers in Campanella and Perrin on a line with 18-year-old rookie Lawson O'Ray. Naturally, a defenseman, was called up last year by the Terriers, played in a couple of games, and here this season, he's been primarily used as a forward. Had an assist in that first game, still looking for his second point and his first goal as a Terrier. Now the Terriers will move this up through center ice. In the attacking zone, turned over. Steelers right back the other way with speed. Day into the zone, his shot off the skate of Delizé and pops up and out of play. Caden Day from Calgary, Alberta, still looking for his first goal of the season. Now up to 6 assists on the year. Leads the Selkirk Steelers in penalty minutes with 30 already here in game number 8 for him. Face off to the left of Kaitler. 7:28 to go. Period number 1. 1-0 Selkirk in front. Terriers win the draw. Take it around behind the net. Bailey moves it for Bougeau. Banked pass looking for Dingman. That one rolls away from him. Now in behind the net. Steelers back on it. Deschain watching him closely. Dingman comes in support. Gets the puck back. Terriers hold it in at the line. Moved along the wall. Both teams battle for it. Comes free for Dingman. He uses his patience as he fends off a couple of checkers. Plays it over for Deschain. Up against the Zamboni door on the far side. Deschain has it pinned. Bougeau comes in trying to help him out. Puck is still moving. Bougeau gets his back out of the corner. Out to the line. Terriers hold it in. Shot goes wide. Dingman down low for Deshane. He's got a man all over him. Deshane works his free. Back out to the top for Bailey. He fans on the bouncing puck, and the Steelers take it away. Marcius over the line to the middle for Sousa. Sousa walks in, shot, big stop by Kaitler, and that'll be deflected up and out into the mesh netting. There is a highlight reel save, a potential candidate for the Pharma save of the game. And so that was Kaitler on Sousa here in the first period. And so as they talk things over, they're going to take a break. We will as well. It's time now for the Blue Moon Water Break on CFRY.
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0: 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Cody Buehler with you on this Tuesday night. Less than a week ago, we were here in Selkirk on a Wednesday afternoon for National Truth and Reconciliation Day. Terriers and Steelers meet a handful of times in the season, and I've already met twice here in Selkirk in the first 3 weeks of the year. The Terriers aren't back in Selkirk again for quite some time. I think actually this could be the final time the Terriers are in Selkirk this year. This is it. After this, no more trips to Selkirk. Steelers in the attacking zone. Shot towards the net. Stopped by Kaitler. Rolls in behind him, and now it's in. A scramble in front. It gets poked past Kaitler on the goal line. That one will be chipped in by Logan Barnes, his first of the season, and the Portage Terriers are now down 2-0. Scramble in front. Kaitler makes a couple of saves, but the puck trickles behind him, and then it's Barnes who taps it in and finishes it off. And the Selkirk Steelers now have a 2-0 lead. Faceoff coming up at center ice. Terriers will win it back to Delizé. Send this over to Karen, back to Delizé. Moved up to Materi on the wing as he chips it in. Racing after the puck. Steelers get to it first. Sent around the wall, but held in. Over to Materi on the near side. He gets knocked down. Puck underneath him. Back out to the point. It gets chipped around to Delizé, but Karen will grab it back at his own blue line. Dylan Karen. Outlet pass. Chipped in by Kostecki. Rolls right on net. Huney will steer it into the corner. Kim around the wall. Takes an interesting bounce off the board. Steelers maintain possession. Steidehar down into the corner for Materi. He gets knocked down from his knees. Pass out in front, back to the line. Karen with a shot and stopped by Huney, and he hangs on. 2-0 Selkirk after that goal from Logan Barnes. Aaron Meyer and Tegan Rolstad with the assists. Faceoff in the Selkirk end. This one to the right of Huney. Lamb, Seymour, Warner, Rost, and Bailey coming out for Portage. Wholesale line change. This listed as the fourth line tonight, but really all four lines have been playing pretty much even minutes so far here in this first period. Warner loses the draw. Steelers, Archambault will lift it up and out to center. Terriers up ahead to Rost. Rost will regroup, takes it all the way back. Natural tendency being a defenseman, taking it out from behind his net. He's playing forward, though, tonight as he hops up now on the rush. Through the middle. Puck is bouncing. It goes up into the penalty box area. Now some pushing and shoving. Seymour and Caden Day. Seymour, a bit of a height advantage there. Looks like he's got about 6 inches on Day. As that one came out in the neutral zone, they'll do the faceoff at center ice. 4:59 to play. 10-7 shots on goal in favor of Selkirk. Steelers with a 2-0 lead here in the first period. Face-off one to the sideboards. Terriers will dump it in. Lamb on the forecheck. Rimmed around. Out to center ice. Day turns this over. Terriers get it back. Panich will pick it up on his backhand. Lifts it forward. Lamb dumps this in all the way. Into the corner. Steelers send it to the near boards. Lamb has his man pinned against the boards. Matiri chips it to the line. Rost on the right side. Down towards the net. Warner has his stick lifted. Loses the puck. Day will pick it up on the far wall. Skated up to his blue line and out to Campbell at center. Campbell over the line, but no, his line mate a step offside, and they'll blow it down. 4:11 to go. It's 2-0 Selkirk. We'll take a quick break. Terrier Hockey, CFRY.
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0: Back here in Selkirk, down into the Steeler end. Terriers will pick it up. Steidhart has a man all over him. Plays it to Matiri. Around behind the net. Matiri stops up in the corner. Has some space. Back out to the line. Steidhart plays it down the wall to Panich. Sees the hit coming. Panich into the corner. Terriers can't get his shot off. And now Selkirk will send this out to center ice. Barnes picks this up. 2-on-1 with Meyer. Meyer on the left. Back over to Barnes. And a big stop by Kaitler as he comes sliding across. And now Terriers back the other way. Matiri over the line with Kostecki going to the net. Matiri will take it out as the Terriers will tag up. Delizay brings this in on the right side. Throws it at the net. Huney steers it into the corner. Dingman on the far side. Pinned against the boards. Rimmed around by Selkirk. Held in by Delizay. Delizay along the wall with Dingman and Bougeau. Bougeau comes away with it for Deschaine. Back to Bougeau out in front off the skate of Dingman. Terriers back on it. Bougeau behind the net. Terriers in the attacking zone looking for some quality scoring chances. Hard to come by for them in this game so far. Karen on the left into the high slot for Bougeau. He will flip it into the corner looking for Dingman. Puck comes over for Deschaine. Deschaine back out to the line. Karen towards the net, and it gets sent wide. Delizay on the right, back out in front again, and it's tipped by Dingman, and it misses. Terriers now setting up. Karen on the left side holds it in, gets around the check. He walks in, drops it back for Deschaine. In behind for Dingman. Dingman throws a pass ahead, and now that's broken up, and the Steelers chip it out. They looked tired, hemmed in there by the Deschaine, Bougeau, and Dingman line. Terriers at center ice. Dingman will send it back in. Engen picks this up. Steelers clear it out. Terriers, Seymour, moves it ahead. Campanella, he's on the ice. Builds steam. Dumps this in as he gets checked into the Steelers bench. Stays on his feet on the ice, not over the boards, into the bench. Engen will pick it up for the Steelers. Out of the zone. Bailey waiting for it at center. Back to Seymour. Returning veteran defenseman for the Terriers. Both 19 years old. Bailey in behind the net as they regroup all the way back. Sends this ahead. Off a skate comes to Campanella. Campanella over the line, but Perrin is ahead of the play, and that's going to be blown down offside. Minute 22 to go in the first period. Terriers with a few more shots here late in this first, but still down by two goals. Tristan Hunter and Logan Barnes with the goals for the Selkirk Steelers. Warner comes out with Rost and Lamb for Portage. Face off in neutral ice. Steelers win it back. Engen on the near side will lift it up ahead as Hunter gets knocked down by Delizay at the red line. Rost can't clear it out. He'll get a second chance. Battle along the boards. Now the Steelers, Engen and Rost get into it. Puck along the wall, and now as this one's pinned up, we're going to get a penalty. Not sure who this is coming on, but it's going to be interference. as the Steelers players chatting there with Dylan Karen. Looks like it's going to be Karen who gets taken out of the pile. So Karen is going to go to the box for interference. Steelers are going to get their second power play of the night. So Swedlow calling the penalty on Karen. He goes to the box for two. And that one's going to go stretch from the first into the second. Only 58 seconds left to go. Assuming the Steelers don't score in the meantime. Face off to the right of the Terrier net. Mitch Kaitler between the pipes tonight for Portage. He's let in two so far on 11 shots by the Steelers. Selkirk will win it back to Kim at the point. Passed over to Sousa on the wing. Back to Kim. Moved it to the right side quickly. Shot off a stick. Up and out of play. Another faceoff coming in the Terrier end. Terriers will send out Perrin and Campanella forwards for this penalty kill. They'll keep the defense out there. Seymour and Delizé. Campanella, the veteran from Hamilton, Ontario, brought in via trade in the offseason. He'll be the one taking the draw. Linesmen, they've been kicking a lot of the Steelers out of the faceoff circle tonight. Sousa will come in to take the draw. He wins it cleanly to the sideboards. Back out to the line as the Steelers set up. On the right point. Moved over to the left for Sousa to Kim at the top. Kim to the right side. Over to the left for Sousa. Shot and a save by Kaitler and out of play. Looking for that high blocker side. There was a bit of room, but Kaitler took it away with the quick blocker. Face off in the Terrier end. Paulson dishing the puck quickly on that far side over to back over to Sousa on the near side to get that shot away. Looks like Perrin's going to get kicked out of the faceoff circle. In comes Campanella. Campanella wins it to the side. Puck comes back out to the line. Perrin will get it back. Skate it out. Fights off the check. Now he's got a two-on-one with Campanella, and a shot goes over the net. Good shorthanded chance there for Rhett Perrin. Steelers back the other way. Over the line. Toe drag, and a shot off the glass. Stays in at the point. 10 seconds left for Selkirk. Puck comes back out to the line. They hold it in. Kim on the left side takes a shot. It's blocked. Puck goes down into the corner. And there's the horn. 20 minutes done. Selkirk Steelers with a 2-0 lead. They're going to be on the power play when we come back for the second period. 2-0 Selkirk from Selkirk. 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
12: A few clouds tonight with a low of 7 degrees. I'm Corey Canute with a look at your local news. Adam Irwin is seeking another term as Ward 4 councillor for the arm of Portage. Irwin was acclaimed to council through a by-election in January of 2025 and says he wants to build on the work that's already been started.
13: We have laid the groundwork for some very interesting projects and partnerships that I would like to see, you know, move forward.
12: After less than 2 years on council, Irwin says he would be honored to have another 4 years to continue to work and represent Ward 4 at the council table. Meanwhile, Municipality of North Norfolk Reeve candidates Chris Leckie and Ed Hepner gave varying opinions over how the municipality should move forward. A debate was held last night at the McGregor Multiplex in front of over 100 people. Economic development, infrastructure, and long-term planning were key topics. Here's Hepner talking about policy development.
14: Yes, I'm in favor that we develop policies so we don't have to revisit issues again and again. And one of the policies or bylaws that we're just working on is the organizational bylaw, which should be in place with the new council. And I will seek to have the committees of the 8 different areas of the municipality work on these policies.
12: Voters go to the polls October 28th. Rifle Club FC hosted the Portage Cup on Sunday at Rotary Republic of Manitoba Park. 5 teams took part in the competitive 7v7 soccer tournament. Organizer Naveen Nelson says the first event was a big hit.
15: It was a good success for the first, as the first time we were hosting, right? So more than like 100 people were there to watch the game and stuff. So it was like a fun day soccer.
12: Tuskers FC of Winnipeg won the tournament, beating Vikings in the final. 21 new charges have been laid against 11 people as part of the ongoing Project Derry investigation into an alleged criminal organization operating in Banabanabe Cree Nation. The Manitoba Integrated Law Enforcement Team says 9 people face firearms-related charges after 15 firearms were seized during the year-long investigation, including some with obliterated serial numbers. Superintendent Jeff Asmundson says the investigation has also led to a drop in violent crime.
16: Most importantly, we can report a 27% decrease in reports of violent crime in the community since the initial arrests last fall.
12: Police say the investigation remains ongoing as officers continue to gather and review evidence related to the criminal organization. Manitoba could soon see cannabis store windows uncovered under proposed legislation. Bill 56 would remove the requirement for cannabis stores to block public view of their interiors. The province says workers and business owners have raised safety concerns, saying covered windows can leave employees secluded from public view. The bill would also allow the province to set minimum staffing levels to prevent workers from being alone during high-risk periods. And Portage Rotary's 47th annual vegetable sale gets underway tomorrow with locally grown produce available in the Golden West Radio parking lot. Rotary Club Acting President Preston Meyer says support from local growers has helped keep prices unchanged from last year.
17: It does. And, you know, we've got some great growers, and we're able to keep the prices exactly the same as they were last year.
12: The sale runs from 9 to 7 tomorrow through Friday, with a Saturday sale from noon to 5 if produce remains. No pre-orders are available. 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
18: A few clouds tonight in Portage, and we'll have a strong northwest wind. We'll have a low of +5 overnight. And tomorrow we'll see a mix of sun and cloud. With that northwest wind sticking around, we'll have a high of 18 degrees. Tomorrow night will be cloudy and windy with a low of +5, and looking ahead to Thursday, a sunny day with a high of 19 degrees. Stay weather ready, stream us anytime, anywhere, download our Portage Online app. I'm Marissa McFadden.
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0: Back here at the Selkirk Recreation Complex, Cody Bueller with you as the Portage Terriers take on the Selkirk Steelers. It was all Selkirk in that first period as we take a look at your scoring summary. 2:17 into the period, the Steelers put it in front of the net, couple of whacks at it. It was a turnover in the corner. Terriers defense got tangled up with each other, and that allowed Tristan Hunter to get a couple of whacks at it. Kaitler made the initial save, but then the rebound was knocked in. Jaden Campbell and Caden Day with the assists. Terriers would get into some penalty trouble. Brandon Steidehar got 2 for holding. They were able to kill it off. Penalty kill looking good so far tonight. Then later in the period, Logan Barnes in front of the net bangs at it. Gets underneath Kaitler. It was on the goal line, and then he taps this in. So again, both goals, Kaitler making the initial saves, but again, players from Selkirk being allowed to get in behind and poke it in. Aaron Meyer and Tegan Rolstad with the assists. So that's where it would stay, 2-0. Terriers take a late penalty. Karen getting 2 for interference with 58 seconds to go in the period. So there's still a 1:02 left in Karen's penalty, which will resume at the start of the second period. So again, goals from Tristan Hunter and Logan Barnes from the Selkirk Steelers, and it's 2-0. Terriers did get a bit of a time of attack, but they weren't able to get a ton of good quality scoring chances to the net. There was one from Delizay that got blocked in the slot, prime area. There was a few times where the Terriers would cycle the puck, but they would be kept to the outside. They could never actually get anything through to the net. Few chances getting tipped wide and missing the net. There was one off the rush. Mathieri had a good chance that was stopped. There was another one, Perrin, shorthanded, shot over the net. And so some of the chances aren't necessarily showing up on the score sheet, but the Terriers did get a few chances, but again, not enough to beat Hudson Huni in that first period. Shots on goal, they are updated online at 13-8 in favor of the Selkirk Steelers. Terriers unable to get a power play or draw a penalty in that first period, but were able to kill off the two that they took. We'll be back in just a moment. We're going to take a look at your out-of-town scoreboard. 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
0: Back here at the Selkirk Recreation Complex, Cody Buehler with you as the Portage Terriers take on the Selkirk Steelers. Right now it is 2-0 Selkirk in the first intermission as we take a look at your out-of-town scoreboard. A couple of other games going on tonight around the league. Wewisi Kapo is up 1-0 on the Swan Valley Stampeders. That one's already into the second period, starting a bit earlier than this one here tonight. The other game also starting earlier, the Dauphin Kings are tied at 2 with the Winkler Flyers. That one also late in the second period. In the NHL, a bunch of games going on tonight. Maybe you are watching some of them. The Montreal Canadiens in action, and that game starting before this one. Some of the Terrier players were following that one before the game started. The Hurricanes lead the Canadiens 4-3 in the third. Toronto Maple Leafs taking on the Nashville Predators. That one's tied at 4. The Mammoth are up 4-2 on the Devils in the third period. Wild and Sabres are tied at 2. Red Wings lead the Senators 4-2. Rangers are up 3-2 on the Islanders. The St. Louis Blues are beating the Chicago Blackhawks 2-0. A couple games haven't started yet. The Golden Knights will play the Kraken at 8:40. And then the Panthers and Kings in Los Angeles tonight in the late game starting at 9 o'clock. The Winnipeg Jets, they are back in action tomorrow when they host the Colorado Avalanche. That one starts at 6:30. The Jets are 2-0-1 to start the season. If you're following along with the baseball playoffs, the Dodgers beat the Braves in Game 3 tonight of the divisional round. The final score, 3-1. Brewers and Padres getting going Game 3 in just a few minutes. That was a look at your out-of-town scoreboard. Portage Terriers, Selkirk Steelers. Here from Selkirk, 2-0 Selkirk. We'll be back in just a moment with your second period. 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
0: Hard to believe CFRY has been on the air 70 years. I've been thankful to be a part of them for this now my 17th season calling it Terrier Hockey here on CFRY. Started back in the 2010-11 season, myself and Jeff Dick doing the broadcasts. Maybe you remember those days. I was the color commentator for three seasons, then took over as play-by-play, and have had a lot of great memories and great games since then. Terriers winning the RBC Cup in 2015. What an unbelievable season. Then two championships after that in 16 and 17. Champions again in 2019. Terriers on a bit of a drought since then. This is actually the longest the Terriers have gone since head coach and GM Blake Spiller has taken over as head coach. The longest they've gone without a league championship, which is since 2019. I think a lot of other teams around the league would be pretty thankful if that was their longest drought. I know there's a number of franchises still looking for their first league title, or the first title in quite some time. I know Selkirk, it's been a while for them since they last won a championship. I know they would love to bring one back here to the Steel City. They do have a number of championships over their history, but it's been a while since their last one. Referees and linesmen getting ready to come back out onto the ice. Swedlow and Wither, your referees for tonight. Miko and Holtman, the linesmen. Out of the lineup tonight for the Terriers, Wesley Black, Marcus Knaub, Max Richard, Declan Sawicki, and Tyler Wombolt. Out for the Selkirk Steelers, Brando Perrinton, Cole Babich, Ben Holland, Parker Lawrence, and Stefan Kostin. So as the referees and linesmen stretch and warm up, music's back on, players will be coming out here in just a moment. The Selkirk Steelers, when leading after one, they are 0-0. This is the first game this season that Selkirk has led after the first period. All of the other games, they have been either tied or trailing. They are 0-1-2 when tied, and they are 3-1 when trailing after the first period. So this is a new position for them. This is game number 8 for the Selkirk Steelers, and they have yet to lead after the first period. For the Portage Terriers, when trailing after one, they are 0-2-1. And so the Terriers have yet to come back when losing after the first period. We've still got 40 minutes left. Lots of hockey to play. Who's going to come out on top tonight? Dylan Caron is in the box as he still has a minute and 2 seconds left on his interference penalty. Steelers hoping to capitalize, but their power play has struggled this year. 13%, 10th in the league. Terrier's penalty kill has been top-notch.

Campanella as the Terriers changing up. 30 seconds gone here in the second. Steelers winding up. Kim drops this back. Paulson on the right side over to Suicides behind him. Slows things down. Terriers will pick it up and send it down the ice. Kostecki on the forecheck. Huni out of his net to play it. Sends this over to Kim. Penalty is almost over for Karen. Steelers one last rush. Over to Paulson on the right side. Walks in. Kick save by Kaitler. Penalty is over. We are back to 5-on-5. Terriers successfully kill that off. Sousa on it in the attacking zone. Matiri comes onto the ice. Can't find the puck. Paulson circles back out to the line for Bonds. To Paulson on the right. Has it poked away from him. The Terriers will skate it out. Here's Matiri to the middle for Kostecki. Terriers give it back. Matiri on the left. Kostecki on the right. Walking in. 2-on-1. Matiri backhand and a big stop by Huni. Again, the defenseman plays the pass, so Matiri was able to walk in. Got a good chance. Huni, though, makes the toe save. Now Matiri in the corner. He's pinned up against the wall. Puck comes back to the line. Terriers. Deschene has it roll away from him. Day will pick it up and skate it out. Day rubbed off the puck by Panich. Moved forward. Dingman comes in for Portage. Drops back for Deschene. Deschene cuts to the net. Shot! Tries to go high short side. It's stopped. Terriers get it back again. Deschene down to the goal line for Dingman. Dingman back out to the top. Still with it. Poked away from him. Out to center ice. And now Dingman with a slash on Day. That stick gets knocked out of his hands. And it's going to be a slashing penalty. As Day slides down. Dingman, the stick over the hands. And that's going to be the third straight penalty for the Portage Terriers. As the Portage was just trying to get some momentum. Had a few opportunities, some good chances in tight. But then that penalty from Dingman right at center ice. Both referees saw that one. So Dingman goes off. Terriers right back to the PK. Puck comes back to the line. Selkirk on the left side moves it to twos in the middle. His shot is blocked by Campanella. Campanella trying to get back to his feet to stay in the fight. Bonds moves this over to the right side. Terriers slap at it and knock it out of the zone. Twos back for it in his own zone. Moves it up ahead. Comes over the line. Stop up on the half wall. Steelers down low. They'll set up. Engen out to twos at the point. Twos shot stopped by Kaitler. Kicks it to the side. Kate and Delizé sends this down the ice. Twos will go back for it. Spelled T-E-W-S. And he's number 22, so makes sense picking that number with that last name. Kind of like 2-2, but slightly different. Now this one will be sent down the ice. Twos will head back for it again. 16:47 to go here in period number 2. 1 minute left in the penalty to Dingman for slashing. Steelers in the corner. Out on the left side. Twos over to the right side for Paulson. Turns this over at the red line. And Kostecki will send it down. Rost is in on the forecheck. He'll pick it up first in the corner. Rost, sharp angle. Looked like he was trying to almost bank it off the goaltender. Comes back to the Terriers at center. They'll dump it in. It kills some time, and he was hoping for a bounce from an awkward angle. Steelers out from behind their net. Move it up ahead to Rolstad. Over to Paulson. Paulson on the left side. Trying to drive wide. Throws it at the side of the net. Kaitler makes the easy pad save. Stays in behind. Terriers find the puck. Tetro hit off the puck. Moves this forward. Terriers rim it around, but it stays in. Paulson on the right side. Pass across. And that one just rolls away from Rolstad. Now back out to the line. Shot blocked in front. Penalty is over. And the penalty will end as the Terriers come right back into the attacking zone. Kostecki puts it to Lamb, who will put it into the corner. 4.5 minutes gone in the second period. Terriers at the side. Warner throws it at the net. It's blocked by Sousa. Sousa around behind. Up the wall. Steelers move it forward, looking for Paulson. He's over the blue line with numbers in transition. Steelers backhand shot stopped by Kaitler.
Dogs will grab.

0: Abbott, Warner, pass up the middle, finds Seymour jumping up. Parker Seymour on the right side, puts it to space, can't find the puck. Rost will grab it, loses the handle, and away comes Selkirk. Day on the right side, pass into the middle, broken up by the Terriers. Seymour, who is coming back into the play, to cover up. Terriers chip it out. Campbell sends us back in. Kaitler out of his net to play it, leaves us behind for Seymour. O'Reilly, Campanella, and their line will come onto the ice. Campanella picks this up, and now we've got some pushing and shoving behind the net as Seymour gets into it, and now Day goes after Kaitler. And the Terriers aren't going to like that. Bailey goes right after Day, but the linesman to jump in the meantime. You don't see that very often where a player is going to go after a goalie. And so as he tries to get into the face of Kaitler, Kaitler is just backing up. He didn't want any of that. And Bailey was going to come in and defend his goaltender, as most teammates would. 14:31 to go. There was some pushing and shoving at the side of the net between Seymour and Day, and then that's when the ref blew it down. And then Day got up, went after Kaitler. So Day's going to go back to the dressing room. Seymour's going to go to the box. Delizé comes over to get the official word on what's going on with that. Kaitler just hands the Steelers stick and helmet back to one of the other players who's come to pick it up. Haven't seen Kaitler involved in too much of the rough stuff before. Not sure if he said something or whether it was Seymour who was sticking up for Kaitler to begin with, but obviously something going on there between Day of the Selkirk Steelers and Mitchell Kaitler of the Terriers. And then Seymour in the middle as well. Referees and linesmen talking things over right now in front of the penalty box area. Day has gone to the dressing room for Selkirk. Seymour is in the penalty box for Portage. And an extra player going in, that's Tegan Rolstad, going into the box for Selkirk. So not sure what they're officially going to call this. Rolstad gets two marked up, and it looks like it's going to be a Terrier power play. So we'll get the official word in a moment, but the Terriers are now on the power play. Selkirk rims this around the wall, and it comes out to center ice. Bailey will go back for it as the Terriers skate all the way back behind their net to regroup. Bailey comes out from behind, plays this over to the right side. Terriers into the zone, and ooh, a close one at the blue line. They're going to call that offside, but bang bang play at the Selkirk blue line. Portage Terriers power play brought to you by Napa Auto Parts, locally owned and operated with the right parts and the right people to get the job done. Napa keeps you moving. Terriers win the faceoff at center. Rost over to Bailey. Terriers will rim it in. Dingman gets to it first on the near side. Pins it up against the boards. 30 seconds already gone in this power play. Terriers now will set up. Bailey at the line. Over to Duchesne. Duchesne into the slot looking for Bougeau, and that'll be sent down the ice by the Selkirk Steelers. So Caden Day is going to get two for roughing and then two for slashing. And so a double minor, and that's being served right now by Tegan Rolstad. Terriers back to the line for Bailey. Bailey out to Rost. Rost towards the net. Shot block. Second chance. And Huney, I don't think he knew where it was, but he covers up and hangs on. Face off in the Steelers end. Terriers get a good chance on net. Shots on goal right now, 15-10 in favor of the Steelers. Face off to the right of Huney. One back cleanly by Portage. Kostecki to the line for Panich. Panich over to Matiri. Matiri walks in, trying to go high. Blocker had some room, missed the net. On the right side, Dylan Karen spins off the check. Back out to the line, Kostecki. Back to Karen. Over his stick to Steidhar in behind. Terriers center it out in front. Steelers pick it up rim it around the boards, and that goes all the way down the ice. 30 seconds left in the penalty to Rolstad, serving that for Day. There was offsetting penalties, Seymour and Day for roughing. Day got the extra two for slashing. 15 seconds left in the power play. Terriers will have to hurry if they want to get a power play goal. Karen over the line. It's dumped in, but Terriers are offside, so they have to tag up. Gives the Steelers some time. Penalty is almost over, and now we are back to 5-on-5. Successful PK for the Steelers. Now on the far side, Karen moves this up to Matiri. Over the blue line, he's got O'Ray driving the net. Shot goes wide. Back to the line for Karen. Into the corner, Kostecki. Down low for Matiri. O'Ray gets the check on his man. Steelers will send it down for icing as we'll get a break. 12:04 to go. It's 2-0 Selkirk. It's time now for the Blue Moon Water Break on CFRY.
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0: Back here at the Selkirk Recreation Complex, Cody Buehler with you. Portage Terriers taking on the Selkirk Steelers. Right now it is 2-0 Selkirk. Shots on goal, 15-10 in favor of the Steelers. As they take their one-minute timeout, ice crews come onto the ice, cleaning up all of the snow and debris, something that the MJHL has mandated this season. Terriers and a few other teams started it last year already, but then they made it mandatory for all teams to have ice crews to come out at the 2 1-minute timeouts. And so now an ice crew will be seen at all MJHL arenas. Faceoff coming up in Selkirk end. Terriers with some opportunities on that last power play, but they need to generate more consistent pressure if they want to get the puck past Hudson Huney. Huney from Winnipeg, 17 years old, 1-0 this season, 2.46 goals against, .925 save percentage. His only loss is coming in overtime. Terriers win the faceoff in the attacking zone, driving towards the net, out in front. Can't get a stick on it. Rhett Perrin right in front of the net. Can't find it. Steelers up the ice. Right in front of the benches. Both teams poking away at it. Back for Campanella. Takes it behind his net. Leaves it for Delazay. Dane Delazay sends this over to the left side. Now moved up ahead. Here comes Tetreault. Tetreault up the ice. Olivier Tetreault winds in behind the net. Maintains possession, back out to the point, hard pass off the stick of Delazay and out to center. Delazay moves this forward to Perrin, gives this back. Tetreault ahead. He will flip it in. Terriers changing. 11:10 left to go in the second period. 2-0 Selkirk, both goals scored in the first period. Hunter and Logan Barnes in behind the net. Terriers in their own zone. Seymour almost overskates the puck. Sousa has it in his feet. Tries to move it free. That's taken away by Portage, and that'll be sent down the ice. O'Ray on the forecheck. Steelers back into their behind their net. O'Ray stands up Bonds. Now a long clearing attempt by Selkirk. Gets past everybody. And that is beat out. No icing. 10.5 minutes to play. Terriers back in their own zone. Bailey chips this behind. Warner flips a backhand out right in front of the Terrier bench, which is on the near side. Benches are actually on opposite sides here in Selkirk. Terriers dump it in. Rost tries to hold it in at the point. He can't. He's playing forward tonight. Different for him, normally a defenseman. Terriers with a few extra defensemen having to move some to forward to fill out their lines. Terriers behind their net. Moved up the wing. Lamb whacking at it. cycles this back in behind. Over halfway through this second period, which means we are halfway through the game. Terriers still looking for their first goal. It's been a while since the Terriers last scored. That'll be sent down the ice and blown down. Terriers haven't scored in over 90 minutes of action as they were shut out against Dauphin on Sunday. And so far here tonight, still haven't scored. Now over halfway through this second period. Face off to the right of Huni. Duchesne wins the draw back to Tetro. Tetro tipped on the way to the net, goes wide. Picked up in the corner by Bougeau. Bougeau with Duchesne. Puck gets sent up the wall, goes off of Dingman and out of play. That'll be blown down. 9:23 to go. Face off coming up in the Selkirk end. Terriers with one power play so far tonight, unsuccessful on that opportunity. Perfect 2-for-2, though, on the penalty kill. Duchesne, Dingman, and Bougeau. This line's looked good. Day back out on the ice after he had a bit of a run-in with Kaitler a few minutes ago. Puck comes back to the line as Terriers win it. In behind for Duchesne. Out front, can't find Bougeau. Now Dingman takes this away, fights through traffic, shot towards the net, tap in, they score! Justin Duchesne at the side of the net, and the Portage Terriers are on the board. Great play by Hunter Dingman. Uses his size, shields the puck, puts it towards the net. Huni makes the first stop, and Duchesne with the easy tap in at the side of the goal, and the Portage Terriers draw to within one. 9:11 left to go in period number two. So a good bounce back shift there for the Portage Terriers, getting on the board for Justin Duchesne. That is his team leading 8th point of the season, just his second goal. But as he continues to lead the way, he finds the back of the net this evening. Terriers in their own end. Peyton Panich along the far boards, pinned up against the wall. Steelers sharp angle shot over the net. Twos holds the line. Down into the corner, little give and go, tipped in front, they score! And the Steelers have regained their two-goal lead. Before you know it, they've come right back and regained their lead. Perfect point shot, a little give and go, actually. Twos passed it down the wall, got past the Terrier forechecker, got it back. His shot towards the net was beautifully tipped past Kaitler. And it's 3-1. Steelers up in front. Face off at center ice. Campbell will take the draw opposite of Campanella. One back by the Steelers. Bonds dumps this in. Bailey goes back for it. And so just as the Terriers were done celebrating, the Steelers come right back and score. Now a shot towards the net is blocked. Terriers behind the net. O'Reilly throws the body along the wall, works that free, gives it back for Seymour. Behind the net, Seymour out on the left side. Long pass up through the middle. Engin right in front of the Terrier bench, loses it to O'Reilly. O'Reilly on the left shot, goes off a stick. He had Campanella going to the net. O'Reilly in behind. Puck comes to the side wall, Terriers back out to the point. Seymour over to the right. Bailey, shot at the net. Stopped by Huni. Looked like he had lost sight of it. Didn't know where it was for a second, but squeezes the arms together and hangs on. So the Terrier goal from Duchesne, from Dingman and Bougeau. Then Meyer scored for the Steelers. Twos and Barnes with the assist. So it's 3-1 at Selkirk here in period number two. So back-to-back goals. And those were just 24 seconds apart. Face-off tied up on the dot. Linesman gets bumped by Warner. Terriers, Karen can't hold it into the point. Steelers 2-on-1, a Day on the right side. Fans on the pass, and now the Terriers back the other way. Up ahead for Lamb. Lamb over the line right side. He's got Karen going to the net. Shot is blocked. Now the Steelers in transition. End-to-end action as this opens up. Terriers block that pass. Puck down into the corner. That's sent around the boards. Out come the Terriers. Lamb up the middle. Over to the right side. Lamb stops up. Drops back for Warner. Warner to the point. Terriers, as they put it down the wall, that'll get deflected up and out of play into the mesh netting. You see a couple of whacks and hits behind the play. Terriers obviously not fond of Day after he had gone after Kaitler a few minutes ago. Terriers have gotten the power play out of that, but were unable to capitalize. Faceoff in the Steelers' end. 7:12 left to go. Period number two. Duchesne out there with Bougeau and Dingman scoring that last Terrier goal. One cleanly back by Portage. Bailey on the left side down into the corner. Dingman has two players on him. Puck bounces out to the middle. Back to Bailey. Bailey on the left side walks in. Fires a shot. That's over the net. Seymour holds on the right. Down into the corner for Dingman. Over to Duchesne. Good speed. Closes the gap quickly. Bailey holds it in. Now Dingman on the left side. Walks down towards the net, looking for Duchesne, can't pick it up. Now on the far side, the Steelers will chip this out. 6:35 to go, period number two. Terriers down a pair. Bailey in his own zone, brings it up the middle. Finds Bougeau on the right. Bougeau over the blue line. Duchesne down in the corner, sends this one around the wall. Steelers will turn back. Bougeau quickly to it on the other side, but Selker lifts it out to center. Terriers dump it back in. Backboard is Kim. Long pass ahead. At the red line, that's dumped in by Sousa. Panich will pick it up for Portage. Stretch pass taken away by Nolé. Steelers come in. Nolé dodges a hit. Now it's moved up to Panich. Panich on the left side gets to the red line and will dump it in. Played with a high stick. And so now as the Terriers touch it, Portage will grab it in the offensive zone. 5:41 to go. In the corner. Both teams battle for it. Puck comes free out to the line. Terriers hold it in. Tetro with a shot. It's tipped. And now this one will be sent back out to center. At the red line. Steelers pick it up. Meyer sends it in. Kaitler out of his net. Leaves this behind for Tetro. He was going the other way. Almost turned it over. Terriers bring it out. At center, broken up, right back to Portage. Panich over the blue line. He gets taken out. Steelers will take the puck away. Jack Engen around behind his net. Pass through the middle, out of the reach of everybody. It's going to go down for icing. Faceoff back in the Steelers' end. 4:55 to go. They're going to take a timeout. We'll take a break as well. 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It's time for the Blue Moon Water Break.
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0: 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I'm Cody Buehler. Hope you're enjoying this Tuesday night as the Portage Terriers take on the Selkirk Steelers. 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Face off in the Steelers' end. Campanella will come in to take the draw for Portage. Out there with Perrin and Matiri. So Terriers changing up their lines. O'Reilly started the game with Campanella and Perrin. So Matiri taking O'Reilly's spot. Terriers, Karen jumps up on the rush. Terriers in transition, over the line, pass towards the net, and Metiri backdoor, couldn't find the puck. Now Karen plays this over to Perrin. Perrin out at the top. Tries to cut down the slot, broken up by the Steelers' D, and that's out to center ice. Bailey is there and dumps it back in. Karen was deep, so the Terriers have to take a moment to tag up. Now at center ice, Metiri steps up, bumps with Marcius. Selkirk will dump it in. Bailey around the boards to Perrin. Perrin on the far side has a man right on him, loses it, but the Terriers get it back. Bailey skates this out from Fort Francis, Ontario, ahead to Metiri. He dumps this in. Steelers around from behind their net. Good forecheck pressure by Campanella. One hand on his stick. Pass into the slot. And that'll be stopped by Huni. Back out in front again. Bouncing puck. Marcius takes this out. Back for it is Delizay. 3:40 to go in the second period. Steelers up 3-1. Out from behind. Here's Panich on the left side. Pass across. Terriers will dump it in. Dingman. First one to it on the left side. Absorbs the check along the boards. Bougeau will come in support. He gets taken down, and as the Steelers touch it up, Terriers are going to get a power play holding the call. 3:20 to go. As it's time now for the Portage Terriers power play, brought to you by Napa Auto Parts. Locally owned and operated with the right parts and the right people to get the job done, Napa keeps you moving. Face off to the right of Huni. Terrier power play goes to work. 20.8%, sixth in the MJHL. Could use a goal here late in this second period. Face off one back to Bailey. Bailey moves this over to Rost, to Bailey in the middle. Now to the left for Deschaine. Deschaine fakes the shot. Back out to the top for Bailey. Now to the right for Rost. No shot for him. Rost back out to Bailey on the right side. Down the wall, Deschaine to Bailey to Rost in the middle, and it just went between his legs. And then he has to slap it down the wall, and that turns it over, and the Terriers can't get a shot away. So good pressure for Portage, but they pass it one too many times and can't get a shot off. Now they'll have to gain the zone again. Over the line, that's Rost. He'll throw a pass in behind. Dingman can't find it. The Steelers were right there, and now that's sent down the ice again. Bailey will go back for it, takes it behind the net. Lucas Bailey up the left side of the ice with some speed, drops it off for Metiri. Back into the corner, but again, just throwing it into space as he takes a hit. Loses the puck. Steelers will come out from behind their net. Engen kills some time as he skates this up the ice. Engen over the blue line, just waiting for somebody to try and take it away. Goes for a skate. Now Engen in the corner. Checked by Delizay. In the Terriers zone, Portage will take the puck back. Kostecki moves this forward to Steidahar. Steidahar over the blue line. To Metiri. Drops this back. Now the Terriers will set up. 25 seconds left on the power play. Still no shot with the man advantage. Now they'll send it wide. Metiri picks it up in the corner. Terriers set up. Out to the line for Karen. Karen switches spots. Over with Delizay. Delizay's blast off of the shin pad. Metiri with a shot. Blocked again. Not getting it through. Steelers have like three players trying to block that shooting lane. Now a shot stopped by Huni. Terriers, as they touch it up, it goes up into the mesh netting. Penalty is over. Successful PK for the Selkirk Steelers. I think the Terriers got one shot on net on that power play. Everything was kept to the outside. The Terriers would work it around, and then when the puck came back out to the point, the Steelers had three players lined up down the slot. There was no shooting lane. They did a really good job of taking away shots. Terriers had a hard time of getting it through to the net. Face off here to the left of Huni. It looks like Campbell's going to get kicked out of the faceoff circle. Sorry, no, that was Dewar. In to take the draw is Logan Barnes. Steelers send it around off the stanchion, and now the Steelers are on a partial break. If they hurry, quick shot, they score! As the Steelers score on a breakaway and make it 4-1 late in the second period. Derriers with all the pressure, and then the Steelers chip it down the ice, split the Terrier D, go 5-hole on Kaitler, and it's 4-1 Selkirk. Steelers had a 2-goal lead. It was cut in half, and now they've scored 2 more goals, making it 4-1. Terriers win the draw at center ice. O'Ray, he's checked by twos, but Campanello will pick it up. Over the line, shot, easy stop for Huni. Terriers hold it in. Here's Rhett Perrin. Perrin trying to do it himself. Weaves through traffic. Out in front, Campanella, he scores! Matt Campanella, perfect feed from Rhett Perrin. And just like a few minutes ago, when the Terriers scored, the Steelers responded. Now it's the other way around. Selkirk scores, Portage responds. And the Terriers back to within two, less than a minute to play in this second period. Faceoff coming up here at center ice. What a game here in Selkirk. Still anybody's game as the Terriers respond quickly. At center, this line's going to stay out for Portage. Great individual effort there from Rhett Perrin. Gets around the defense, makes a nice move, and Campanella keeps his stick on the ice as he's going to the net and bangs home that rebound. Now the Terriers dump it in. No, I think they're going to say that's icing. We're going to take a quick break. 4-2, Terriers trail Selkirk Steelers.
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0: Back here in Selkirk, face off to the right of the Terrier goal. Campanella stays out there for Portage. Won that back to Bailey. Around to O'Ray on the near side, up ahead to Campanella. Pass across looking for Perrin. Steelers will dump it in. Kaitler out of his net. Played behind by Panich. Panich pinned up against the wall. Panich to the sideboards for Perrin. He's checked. Puck is just pinned and tied up. Referees and linesmen wanting them to move it. Nobody's really moving it. With 15 seconds left to play, they will blow it down and we'll get a whistle. 25-20 shots on goal in favor of the Selkirk Steelers. They haven't updated it on the shot clock, but they have updated it online. Faceoff will be coming up in the Terrier end. With only 12 seconds left, Portage might have a chance for one more rush up the ice. Steelers, though, trying to get something going here in the offensive zone, trying to restore that 3-goal lead. Faceoff won by Portage. Comes over to the sideboards. And now Portage will send it out. 5 seconds left. Here come the Terriers. Karen over the line. He's got to get it to the net. Puck comes to Bougeau. Shot is blocked. And there's the horn. Terriers on the doorstep. Knock it in. But after the horn. And that's going to get a scrum here at the side. Karen got his helmet knocked off. He's fired up. Bougeau has Day over at the side. Karen looks like he's ready to go. Duchesne actually and Day tied up, but the linesmen separate them. Obviously, tempers flaring here late in this second period. Still got 20 minutes left to go. We'll see what the penalties are at the end of that period. Terriers again putting the puck in the net right at the end of that period. Everybody will collect their sticks, their helmets. Nothing's going to come out of this as far as any fights or anything like that. Everybody kept their gloves on. We'll see if any penalties will be up on the board to start this third period. But we're going to take a break. We'll take a look at your scoring summary, your out-of-town scoreboard, and more. Now the coaches or the referees and the assistant captains for both teams over by the timekeeper's box going to talk this over and sort this out. We'll take a break either way. 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
7: A few clouds tonight with a low of 7 degrees. I'm Corey Canute with a look at your local news. Adam Irwin is seeking another term as Ward 4 councillor for the arm of Portage. Irwin was acclaimed to council through a by-election in January of 2025 and says he wants to build on the work that's already been started.
8: We have laid the groundwork for some very interesting projects and partnerships that I would like to see, you know, move forward.
7: After less than 2 years on council, Irwin says he would be honored to have another 4 years to continue to work and represent Ward 4 at the council table. Meanwhile, Municipality of North Norfolk Reeve candidates Chris Leckie and Ed Hepner gave varying opinions over how the municipality should move forward. A debate was held last night at the McGregor Multiplex in front of over 100 people. Economic development, infrastructure, and long-term planning were key topics. Here's Hepner talking about policy development.
9: Yes, I'm in favor that we develop policy so we don't have to revisit issues again and again. And one of the policies or bylaws that we're just working on is the organizational bylaw, which should be in place with the new council. And I will seek to have the committees of the 8 different areas of the municipality work on these policies.
7: Voters go to the polls October 28th. Rifle Club FC hosted the Portage Cup on Sunday at Rotary Republic of Manitoba Park. 5 teams took part in the competitive 7v7 soccer tournament. Organizer Naveen Nelson says the first event was a big hit.
10: It was a good success for the first, as the first time we were hosting, right? So more than like 100 people were there to watch the game and stuff. So it was like a fun day soccer.
7: Tuskers FC of Winnipeg won the tournament, beating Vikings in the final. 21 new charges have been laid against 11 people as part of the ongoing Project Derry investigation into an alleged criminal organization operating in Banabanabe Cree Nation. The Manitoba Integrated Law Enforcement Team says 9 people face firearms-related charges after 15 firearms were seized during the year-long investigation, including some with obliterated serial numbers. Superintendent Jeff Asmundson says the investigation has also led to a drop in violent crime.
11: Most importantly, we can report a 27% decrease in reports of violent crime in the community since the initial arrests last fall.
7: Police say the investigation remains ongoing as officers continue to gather and review evidence related to the criminal organization. Manitoba could soon see cannabis store windows uncovered under proposed legislation. Bill 56 would remove the requirement for cannabis stores to block public view of their interiors. The province says workers and business owners have raised safety concerns, saying covered windows can leave employees secluded from public view. The bill would also allow the province to set minimum staffing levels to prevent workers from being alone during high-risk periods. And Portage Rotary's 47th annual vegetable sale gets underway tomorrow with locally grown produce available in the Golden West Radio parking lot. Rotary Club Acting President Preston Meyer says support from local growers has helped keep prices unchanged from last year.
12: It does. And, you know, we've got some great growers, and we're able to keep the prices exactly the same as they were last year.
7: The sale runs from 9 to 7 tomorrow through Friday, with a Saturday sale from noon to 5 if produce remains. 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
13: Steve Fried Weather. 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
14: A few clouds tonight in Portage, and we'll have a strong northwest wind. We'll have a low of +5 overnight. And tomorrow, we'll see a mix of sun and cloud. With that northwest wind sticking around, we'll have a high of 18 degrees. Tomorrow night will be cloudy and windy with a low of +5, and looking ahead to Thursday, a sunny day with a high of 19 degrees. Stay weather ready, stream us anytime, anywhere, download our Portage online app. I'm Marissa McFadden.
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0: Back here at the Selkirk Recreation Complex, Cody Buehler with you. Portage Terriers right now trail Selkirk by a score of 4-2. Some action in that second period, but we'll take a look at your scoring summary going all the way back to the first. Selkirk opened things up 2-17 in Tristan Hunter, his first of the season. Jaden Campbell and Caden Day with the assists. Turnover at the side of the net, and Hunter able to whack it in. Then a few minutes later, Logan Barnes, his first. Again, the first shot gets through Kaitler. Barnes taps it in. Meyer and Rolstad on the assists. Then the Terriers got on the board. Justin Deschain takes a nice pass. Hunter Dingman with the shot. And then the rebound comes right to Deschain, almost like one of those shot passes, as Deschain just taps it into the empty net. His second of the season, Ben Bougeau with the secondary assist. Before the Terriers could even finish celebrating on the bench, Aaron Meyer scored for the Steelers. 24 seconds later, his first of the season, Nathan Tews with the assist, Logan Barnes the secondary assist. That was a point shot that was tipped on the way to the net, just a perfect tip. And then a few minutes later, the Steelers score again. Griffin DeWar sprung on a breakaway, Matthew Kim with the assist. DeWar goes 5-hole and makes it 4-1. But very much like the Steelers' goal right after the Terriers respond. Rhett Perrin makes a nice individual effort, gives it over to Matthew Campanella. Campanella knocks it in as he drives to the net. Bailey with the secondary assist, bringing the deficit back to 2. And that's where it stays heading into the third period. 4-2, Selkirk up in front. Power play is not doing so great tonight. Terriers 0-1, Selkirk 0-3. We'll see if any penalties get handed out for the rough stuff at the end of the period. So far, nothing showing up. Maybe they'll just call it a wash, and so it'll likely stay 5-on-5 for the third period. But again, it's 4-2, Selkirk up in front. Steelers goals from Hunter, Barnes, Meyer, and DeWar. Terrier goals from Deschain and Campanella, both of them their second of the season. Shots on goal right now, 25-20 in favor of the Selkirk Steelers. Shots on goal were 12 apiece in that second period. Not the only game going on tonight. We'll take a look at the out-of-town scoreboard coming up in just a moment. 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
0: Back here at the Selkirk Arena Recreational Complex, Cody Buehler with you. Right now, the Selkirk Steelers lead the Portage Terriers by a score of 4-2. As we take a look at your out-of-town scoreboard, two other games going on tonight in the MJHL. One is already wrapped up. Wewisi Campo beat Swan Valley 3-0. Swan Valley Stampeders jumped out to a couple of wins early on. They've stumbled a bit since. Swan Valley right now fourth in the West. With the win for the Wewisi Campo Wolverines, they move past Verdun and the Northern Manitoba Blizzard into first in the West Division, and actually first overall. Right now, Winkler and Dauphin are tied at 3, just getting ready to start overtime. Again, those two games starting earlier than this one here tonight in Selkirk. So 3-3, Dauphin and Winkler heading to overtime. Both of those teams are on the outside of the playoff picture looking in. Dauphin is 3-3-1 to start the season. For the Winkler Flyers, they are 2-4-0, so Winkler could definitely use a win here tonight. In Major League Baseball, playoffs going on. In the divisional playoffs, Game 3, Dodgers beat the Braves tonight 3-1. And then in the late game, it's the bottom of the second, scoreless between the Brewers and the Padres. In the NHL, the Winnipeg Jets, they were off tonight. They play again tomorrow, hosting the Colorado Avalanche. A couple of games are already done. The Red Wings beat the Senators 5-3. Maple Leafs down the Predators 5-4 in overtime. Hurricanes beat the Canadiens 6-4. Sabres beat the Wild 3-2 in overtime. The Mammoth beat the Devils 5-3. A couple of games are going on right now. Rangers are up 3-2 on the Islanders late. Scoreless in the first between the Golden Knights and the Kraken. Blackhawks lead the Blues 2-1 at the end of two. And then in the late game, just getting started, it's the Florida Panthers in Los Angeles to take on the Kings. That was a look at your out-of-town scoreboard here on CFRY as we get set for the third period, just a couple of minutes away. Portage Terriers, they play at home again on Sunday. They play every Sunday in October, as this weekend the Terriers will be hosting the Verdun Oil Capitals. And the times are alternating, trying some earlier starts. It's going to be a 3:30 start on Sunday against the Oil Capitals. Terriers then host Niverville next Wednesday the 14th. Back at home hosting Selkirk later this month on the 18th. Then Steinbeck on the 25th, Niverville on the 28th, and Wewisi Campo on the 30th. So a bunch of home games coming up this month. Listen to the CFRY Morning Show to win tickets to the JS Furniture Luxury Lounge. This is a new area. You can actually see the signs when you walk into the main concourse area. It's at the far west end where those two countertops are set up. There's going to be some JS Furniture stools coming soon, and then you can sit there. There's some snacks and things that are included with those luxury lounge tickets. 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And stop by JS Furniture in Portage, and it's a free enter to win a $1,500 gift certificate. 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Again, the Terriers' next broadcast game will be next Friday when the Terriers head to Winnipeg to play the Monarchs. 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You can also stop by the Terrier office anytime, pick up one of the magnet schedules. It's got all of the Terrier games, the broadcasts, all the details, the special nights and events coming up this season. Terriers have their teddy bear toss November 29th, military appreciation night January 29th, and then the skills competition March 14th. There's also going to be an alumni night, egg in the rink, all sorts of fun stuff coming up this season. You do not want to miss out. Third period is coming up next. We're going to take one more break, and then we'll be back. 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
0: Back here at the Selkirk Recreation Complex, it looks like a penalty has been put up on the score clock, and that's going to be to number 28, Tristan Hunter. And so there is a chance the Terriers are going to start this third period on the power play. Hunter is getting 2 minutes for unsportsmanlike and a game misconduct. And so right at the end of that period, we saw the Terriers kind of put the puck in the net as the horn went. The Selkirk Steelers obviously responded, did not like that. There was a few skirmishes on the ice. The linesman had to come in and break that up. But Tristan Hunter is going to get the 2 and the 10 for his conduct in that scrum. And so as a result, the Terriers are going to start this third period on the Napa Auto Parts power play. Locally owned and operated with the right parts and the right people to get the job done, Napa keeps you moving. Now, the Portage Terriers don't have a power play goal yet tonight. They did get one in their last meeting against Selkirk. The Terriers were 1-for-5 that night. Steelers do a really good job on the penalty kill. We are talking about this in the second period. The way they get in the shooting lanes, it's not allowing the Terriers to get many pucks through to the net. And so, as a result, I think the Terriers maybe only got one or two chances on that last power play opportunity. And so now, as they get set to come back out on the ice here in just a few minutes, the Terriers will start on the power play. I often say it's a little bit tougher to start the period on the power play than it would be to get one in the middle of the period. The reason being is that everybody's fresh. All of the penalty killers are ready to go. And now, obviously, your attack is fresh, but it's a little bit more important for the penalty killers that they're rested and able to kill it off. The other thing is that the faceoff is in the neutral zone to start. Normally, when you get a power play, you start in the attacking zone. So if you win the faceoff, you already have the zone and you're able to set up instantly. Where now, you win the faceoff, you have to still gain the zone, and then usually a few seconds tick off. Definitely not impossible to score when starting the period on power play, but just a little bit different than when you do so in the middle of the period. Both teams now have made their way back onto the ice, getting ready to start this frame. Referees talking it over. Right now chatting with the bench staff of the Selkirk Steelers, Hudson Friesen, their head coach. Referees tonight, Swedlow and Wither. Miko and Holtman on the lines. And so as they come to center ice, it's going to be Dingman, Deshane, and Bougeau. Hunter Dingman, son of former NHLer Chris Dingman, actually played for the Brandon Wheat Kings as well. Hunter's brother plays in the WHL in Swift Current. Rolstad's going to go to the box to serve that penalty for his teammate. Puck is dropped. Third period underway. Terriers down by 2 here in Selkirk. Portage will come over the line into the attacking zone. Stopping up in the corner is Deshane, and now the Terriers will settle it down. Bailey on the right side moves it over to Rost. Down into the corner, back out to the line for Rost. Rost over to Bailey. Bailey to Rost in the middle, to the side for Deshane. It hops over his stick, and the Steelers send it down the ice. So again, this is exactly what we were talking about. The Terriers, like they did on the last power play, they are moving it around. They did get some looks, but it's that extra pass, and the puck hops over their stick, and the Steelers kill some time as they send it down. Now as the Terriers gain the zone again, The Steelers get it back, clear it out. Steelers, though, still on it. Paulson will put it deep. Almost a minute gone in this third period as time ticks off. First minute gone in the penalty. Terriers out from behind their net. Rost, long pass ahead. Campanella, hard on the forecheck. Checked up against the wall. He's got the puck underneath him, trying to keep it moving. Now worked back out to the point. The Terriers set up. Over to the right for Karen. Karen across to the left. Shot! And that one stopped. Matiri on the half wall, able to get a shot through. Back out to the line. Terriers work it around. Karen on the right side. They've got Perrin in front of the net. Karen over to Panich. Panich shot off a shin pad. Puck comes down to the side. The Steelers clearing attempt is blocked. Campanella in behind. Move to Matiri. Back to the line for Karen. Karen on the left. Over to Panich on the right. Panich to the middle. Drops it back over for Karen. Karen left side. Loads up. Shot goes over the net. Matiri on the left side. Penalty is almost over. Back to 5-on-5. Matiri walks in, out in front, and a shot goes wide. Back to 5-on-5. Terrier still in the attacking zone. Karen into the slot, and his shot, that next shot is blocked, and the Steelers will clear it down. That one's going to go all the way down for icing. Faceoff back in the Selkirk end. So the Terriers get some chances right in the second half of that power play. Steelers, though, able to keep it out, and it stays a two-goal game. Face-off here to the right of Huni. Kostecki will take the draw. He's out there with Lamb. Tetro, Seymour at the point. Terriers changing up their D pairs with that last power play. Kostecki racing after it. Has it tied up behind the net. Rost will pick it up behind for Kostecki. Kostecki has Seymour pinching in from the point. Now they'll switch spots. Rost down in the corner. Loses the puck. Steelers will skate it out. Portage with good pressure to start this third period. Trying to erase that two-goal deficit. Steelers back out in front of the Terrier net. Lose that puck. Portage will flip it out. Here's Kostecki on the right side. Kostecki over the line, slams on the brakes, shot towards the net, it's blocked. Down on the far side, Engen will send it out. Terriers slap it back in. Into his own zone, Connor Nolle picks this up, comes out on the near wall. Ahead to Campbell. Campbell through the middle, trying to get around Bailey. Karen steps up, throws a hit. Terriers get the puck back. Moved forward into the neutral zone. Steidhar lifts a backhand in. Puck pops up, hits the mesh netting, and we'll get a whistle. 16:32 to go in the third period. Time right now, not the friend of the Portage Terriers, as the Terriers trail by two, trying to come back in this game. Faceoff to the right of Huni. Faceoff one back by the Selkirk. Around the wall. Terriers pick it up in the neutral zone. Bailey up ahead to Steidhar. Bounces off his skate. Selkirk will grab it. Lift it forward. Gloved down by Karen. And now that one's touched. Penalty coming. Cross-checking the call. It's going to be Karen for the Terriers. He's frustrated. You can see him visibly frustrated with that last one as he heads off to the box. Swedlow calling that one. And so Karen had two for interference at the end of the first period. Now in the box for the second time tonight. 16:17 to go in this third period. Penalty kill is going to be important here for Portage. Puck gets one back to Kim. Down the wall for Sousa into the slot. Rolstad's shot is blocked. Perrin scoops it up, brings this out to Delizay. Delizay shorthanded, dodges a hit, throws it around the boards. Terrier is able to kill some time. Back at their own blue line. Panich will dump it down. Honey just plays it into the corner. Day will pick it up on the far side. Drops this back. with speed over the line is Paulson. Paulson stops up, plays it back to the point. Now the Terriers come out shorthanded. Perrin on the right side, pass across as Campanella gets hooked up going to the net. Now the Terriers will pick it up behind. Steelers get it back, and they will bring it slowly out as they regroup. Steelers up ahead. Here's Kim through the middle. Drops this back. Paulson over the line. Makes one move. Gets another one, and a shot goes.

0: left in the penalty to Karen for cross-checking. Cuny out of his net to play it. He'll leave it behind for Tews. He'll come out behind his net. Tews to the side, chipped in. Kaitler out of his net to play it. 14:20 to go. Terriers send one down the ice. Icing is waved off as the Terriers were shorthanded, but now the penalty is over. Terriers down in the corner. Steelers work it free. Out comes Elgin. Now he spins back. Steelers fire it up the wall. Day on the far side moves it into the middle for Campbell. Shot blocked. Turned aside in the corner. Marcius back out to the line for Engen. Engen's shot tipped wide by Bougeau. Dingman can't clear it out. Steelers still in the attacking zone. This one will roll to the side of the net. Kaitler gets a stick on it, and now he'll cover up. Kaitler and Day still having a few words for each other as now they get separated and head off. They're going to take a break here in Selkirk. We'll take a break as well. It's 4-2 Steelers, Terrier Hockey, CFRY.
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0: Back here in Selkirk, 13:42 to play in the third period. Face-off won back by the Terriers. Comes around to Bougeau. He will fire a pass out to center ice. That one's dumped back in. Karen steps up looking for a hit on Rolstad. Kind of spun him around. He goes off in some discomfort. Terriers will break out. Bougeau on the right side. Dingman tried to drag his back foot, but he's going to be offside. Face-off in the neutral zone. 13:25 to go here in the third period. Terriers down by two. Do they have a comeback in them tonight? Terriers, when trailing this season, have yet to come back and win. When trailing after one, they are 0-2-1. When trailing after two, 0-2-1. Here they were down at two heading into the third period tonight. Still lots of time left to play. Steelers, long pass ahead into the Terrier zone. Kaitler out of his net will send it around for Karen. Karen banks this off the boards. Terriers will move it ahead. Bougeau over the line, stops up, throws a backhand down the wall looking for Dingman. That'll be lifted out to center ice. Bailey at the red line, moves it forward to Shane. Duchesne up for Bougeau. Backhand shot stopped by Huney. Down in the corner. Terriers. Seymour holds this in. Shot towards the net. Terriers pick it up. Seymour comes crashing into the corner. Terriers will find it along the wall. Sousa now will send it out. Paulson up ahead. One-on-one with Tetro. Paulson. He will circle back. Drops it off there. Terriers will regroup. Steidahar winds up. Races up the right side. Steidahar cuts to the middle. Gets a shot off. That's wide. On the far side, Steelers will pick it up. Day moves it up ahead for Marcius. Marcius up ahead off the rush, and he fans on his shot. Now this one's opening up. Terriers flip it forward. Archimbeau gloves this down. Day loses it. In come the Terriers. On the left side, Panish towards the net. His shot blocked. A diving play there by the Selkirk D. Terriers at the point. Shot towards the net. It's blocked in front. Back to the line. Delizay on the right. Down into the corner. Terriers towards the net. That comes through the slot. Out to the point for O'Reilly. Flips it down the wall. Terriers will hold it in. Panich along the boards. That one's pinned against the wall as Steidehar will come in and support.

0: court. Terriers getting some pressure here as we move to the midway part of this third period. Against the wall, puck comes free for Portage. Back out to the line, and now this one's going to get blown down as the penalty is going to be coming up. Not sure who on. There was one Terrier, two Steelers players along the half wall. And so I think they're going to call this on Stidahar, and they're going to call it roughing. And so Stidahar is going to the box. He went to get a water from the bench. Obviously frustrated. Terriers taking a penalty midway through this third period. There's good penalties and there's bad penalties. Good penalties, stopping a chance against in your own zone. Bad penalties, when you're just trying to get the puck or you're doing something in the offensive zone. And there Stidahar takes that penalty in the offensive zone. And now the Terriers have to kill one late in this third period. Terriers win the draw in their own zone. We'll send this around to Campanella. Terriers with three shorthanded goals this season. They could sure use another one here. Campanella on the forecheck himself. He's got a couple of defensemen on him. Now he'll lose the puck, and Sousa brings this out. Over to the right side for Paulson. Rims this around the boards. Dewar holds this in. Now Seymour sends a bouncing puck around the boards. Finally, the Steelers will settle it down and set up. Dropped back to the point. Paulson on the right. Back to Kim in the middle. Kim over to Sousa. Sousa, no shot. Spins back. Terriers poke at it. Can't clear the zone. Selkirk on the half wall. Kim back out to the point. Kim down the side. Now over to the right. Into the middle. Paulson's shot is blocked. Terriers will pick up the puck. Send this out of the zone. Now the Steelers, as they touch it, that's offside. And we'll get a faceoff in neutral ice. 10:15 to go in the third period. It's still 4-2 Selkirk. 57 seconds left in the penalty to Stidahar. Steelers have had a few more power plays tonight. Selkirk is so far 0-5. Portage 0-3 with the man advantage. Faceoff won by Selkirk comes right back onto the Terrier bench, and so they will reset and do that again. Comes right down the tunnel, actually. Giselle Sutherland goes back and grabs that puck. Souvenir for the Terrier staff. Terriers win the draw. Now that'll be sent down the ice by Karen. Right on net, Huney has to make the save. Puck goes in behind. Steelers now will regroup. 45 seconds left to go in the man advantage. Long pass ahead. That's going to miss the mark. Campbell gets there. No icing. Back in the Terrier end. Over halfway through this third period. Terriers still down by two. 4-2 the score. Terriers trying to pick it up off the wall. Comes free now. Kostecki. He'll poke it forward. And that's out of the zone. One of the Steelers players had lost their stick. Twos, drop pass for Paulson. Paulson up the ice with speed. His shot just goes over the net. Terriers now will pick it up on the far side and send it down the ice. Penalty is just about over as Stidahar getting ready to come back on. As he is out, we are back to 5-on-5. Another successful PK for the Terriers. Engen over the line for Selkirk. Back out to the point for Paulson. His shot is blocked. Terriers will poke at it and send it ahead. Bonds turns this over. In walks Bougeot. He scores! Ben Bougeot off the rush. And the Portage Terriers are within one. You can see Ben Bougeot at his own blue line. He starts hustling, puts his head down, and skates. Bonds sees him coming, overskates the puck. Bougeot gets it past him, goes low blocker, and the Portage Terriers get their third of the night, and it's 4-3 with 8:59 to play here in the third period. It is still anybody's game. You can see the life back into the Terrier bench as Ben Bougeot finds the back of the net, his third goal of the season, second point of the night. Dumped back into the Terrier zone. Tetro goes back for it. That's going to be icing. So a faceoff in the Selkirk end with 8:48 to go. Shots on goal right now. 26-25 in favor of Selkirk. They've adjusted the shots from the second period. They were 13-8 for Selkirk in the first, 13-9 for Portage in the second, and now they're 4-4 here in the third period. Face off to the right of the Steelers' net. Campanella will come in to take the draw. He wins this back. Now it's tied up. Rhett Perrin takes it towards the net, and he puts it right through the slot. And now that comes out the other side as Marcius skates it down the ice. He will chip it up into the mesh netting, and that gets blown down. We'll get another whistle. What a chance there for Portage as they picked that one up right in front of the net, put it through the low slot. Looks like a penalty or a faceoff will be coming in the neutral zone. Lots of jawing on the ice now between the Terriers and Steelers. They've played each other now. This is the second time in less than a week. And so obviously some frustration boiling over. Karen and Day chatting there. They'll separate and head back to their respective benches. Now the Steelers win this one forward. Skate into the zone. Rost steps up and throws a check. Puck comes in behind for Bailey. Bailey in behind the Terrier net. Spins back. Finds Materi and he dumps this out. At center, the Steelers send it back in. Kaitler out of his net to play it. He'll leave it behind for Rost. Rost, long stretch pass for Rhett Perrin. At center ice, Perrin ahead for Materi. Materi, long shot, goes over the net. Rost will hold it in at the point. Terriers down in the corner. Materi pokes this back out to the top. Terriers cycle it down low. In behind the net. Wraparound attempt. Stopped by Huni. Terriers get it back at the line. Good pressure. Panic. Over to the right side for Perrin. Perrin tries a toe drag. And the Steelers will get it back and send it down the ice. This one will miss the net. And that's going to be icing. Faceoff in the Steelers' end. 7:37 left to play here in the third period. Terriers definitely have the momentum as they are pushing back, down by just one, as they've still got plenty of time left to go. Face off here to the left of Huni. Steelers will send Barnes out as he chats with Rolstad, who's going to that's Dewar who takes the faceoff. Deshane taking it for Portage. He's got a goal already tonight. Wins the faceoff to Delizay, and his shot goes over the net. Dingman at the side of the goal can't find the puck. Terriers back out in front again, and they just miss Bougeau. Delizay on the left point. He'll put it behind for Dingman. Dingman out from the corner. Shot! And lost sight of the puck, and now the net gets pushed off its moorings. Puck rolls into the corner. Terriers with some great chances. One going over the net. Stopped by Huni. Good pressure from this line. Again, Dingman, Deshane, and Bougeau. Bougeau had the game winner on Wednesday. He's got the goal to bring them within one here tonight. Face off to the right of Huni. Terriers win it back cleanly again. It hops over the stick of Panic and out to center ice. Panic on the left side blows a tire. Steelers will dump it in. That's going to be icing. No, Kaitler came out of his net, so icing is waved off. Puck down into the corner. That one's picked up by Portage. Deshane across off the skate of Panic. Steelers send it right back out. Bougeau will come back for it. Bougeau behind his net over to Delizay. Delizay on the near side. Terriers, Dingman will bank it in. Bougeau hard on the forecheck. Steelers will rim it around the wall. Terriers get it back at center ice. Bailey moves this up. Chipped in by Dingman as that line heads off. Terriers hard on the forecheck. Good hustle there from Kostecki. Now the Terriers at center. Bailey will pick it up. Moves this forward to Kostecki. Terriers will come in. Kostecki on the right side driving to the net. Gets tangled up. Loses the puck. Terriers pick it up. Comes to Karen. He will dump it in. Terriers playing with a lot more jump late here in this third. Sousa will pick it up. And as he comes over the line, this one's going to get blown down, slashing the call. And I think we might see a penalty coming here to Selkirk. And so they're going to take a timeout. We will as well. Terriers are going to be on the power play when we come back. It's time for the Blue Moon Water Break on CFRY.
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0: Back here at the Selkirk Recreation Complex, Cody Buehler with you. Portage Terriers trail the Selkirk Steelers 4-3 late here in this third period. Shots on goal now favor the Terriers, 26-25. 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Locally owned and operated with the right parts and the right people to get the job done, Napa keeps you moving. And so the Terriers talk this over. Kaitler goes back between the pipes. Faceoff will come to the right of Huni. It's going to be Perrin, Matiri, and Campanella. Panich and Karen on the back end. Terriers win the draw and they set up. Panich moves over to the right side for Karen. Karen back to Panich at the top. Moves to the middle. Over to Karen. One-timer! His blast goes over the net. I think Huni might have got a stick on it. And that goes all the way down the ice. Karen can really wind up when he fires it. From St. Albert, Alberta, he puts his 6'4 frame into that shot. Now Karen up ahead. Terriers come back into the zone. Here's Perrin on the right. Back for Karen. Moves it to the middle. Panich to Karen. One-timer and a blast. And a rebound kicked out by Huni. And this one sent down the ice. Karen shooting away. Getting some chances there for Portage. Now here comes Panich. Drops this back for Karen. Dylan Karen makes a nice move. Gets over the blue line. Stops up but loses it. And now that'll be sent out by the Steelers. Rhett Perrin at center. Has his pocket picked by DeWar. Terriers, they'll get it back. Panich bails him out. He gets knocked down. And as this comes over the line, that's offside, and we'll get a whistle. 5 minutes to play here in the third. 53 seconds left in the Terrier power play. They're going to send out Dingman, Bougeau, and Duchesne. Terrier head coach and GM Blake Spiller standing on the bench and the dasher trying to give his team a few pointers what he wants on this power play. Duchesne wins his back to Bailey. Terriers come in the zone. Rost on the left side will stop up. Sends this around the wall to Dingman behind the net. Dingman has Duchesne and Bougeau with him. Bougeau behind the net. Back out to the top. Rost over to Bailey. Bailey to the right side. Duchesne back to Bailey. Shot! And that goes wide. Rost in the corner. Bouncing puck. Loses it. And the Steelers will send it down. Much better looking power play for the Terriers. Now they'll long stretch pass. Duchesne will come in. Puts it down low for Rost. 12 seconds left on the power play. Steelers get it back and again send it down. Kaitler out of his net to play it. He had sent that long stretch pass trying to catch the Steelers off guard. Power play is over. Penalty kills have been perfect so far tonight for both teams. Terriers right in front of the Steelers bench. Kostecki can't find it. It's caught up in skates right now. Now this one will be poked forward. Steelers get it back. And now that'll be lifted up into the Selkirk bench and we'll get a whistle. 3:49 to play. It's 4-3. Selkirk up in front, Terrier Hockey, CFRY.
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0: Back here at the Selkirk Recreation Complex, Cody Buehler with you. 3:49 left to play in this third period. Terriers win the faceoff. Shot gets tipped wide. Delizay pinches in from the point on the right side. That gets sent in behind. Twos around the wall. That's kept in by Karen. Second chance, and the Steelers will send it down the ice. That one's right on net. Kaitler has to play it. Delizay will pick it up. Terriers have had all the momentum here through the last few minutes, including a power play. But now as they come out of their zone, they turn it over. Meyer dumps it back in. Karen behind his net. Loses it. Steelers back on it. You can definitely tell the Steelers are playing a little bit more conservative, having a couple players deep. Now the Terriers come up the ice. Here is Lamb over the line, left side. Shot towards the net. That's wide. Back out to the line. Bailey holds it in on the right point. Gostecki is getting checked up against the boards. Loses it, and the Steelers will flip it out. Karen waiting at center. 2:50 to go in the third. Terriers down by one. Karen to Matiri. Plays this over to Campanella. Campanella on the right side. He's checked by Kim. Matiri will come in and pick up the puck. Matiri behind the net. He gets dumped. Warner will grab it. Warner back for Matiri. Matiri behind the net. Has some space back out in front. And that comes right through the slot. Now Rost in behind the net. Terriers in the attacking zone. Rost back out to the line. Gets deflected. And that's back out. Bailey will go back for it. He's got Sousa on him. Terriers will flip this one up. Matiri picks this up. Terriers come in. Matiri stops up on the right side. Puts it down into the corner looking for Campanella. That one's broken up. Steelers come away on a breakaway. Here comes Paulson all alone. Stopped by Kaitler. Huge stop point blank by Mitchell Kaitler. 2 minutes to play. Terriers come back into the attacking zone. Here's Rhett Perrin on the far side. Perrin stops up. Back out to the point. Terriers in the attacking zone. Karen with a shot. And that just goes wide. Campanella can't find it. Perrin comes back to the bench. Terriers now with six skaters out. Delizay at the line. Over to the right side. Deschene with a shot. He scores! Justin Deschene! Terriers with the empty net. Tie this one at four. Justin Deschene with a clutch goal for Portage. Gets past Huni. And we are all square. It hasn't been tied since 2 minutes into this first period. And the Portage Terriers tie it with less than 2 minutes to play in the third. Justin Deschene with the net empty. Terriers with the extra attacker. And they find it. And now this one will be dumped in by Dingman. Terriers still coming. This one will get chipped out to center ice. Backboard is Deschene. Here's Meyer. Dumps it into the Terrier end. Minute 20 to go. Karen will pick it up for Portage in behind his net. Terriers will break out on the right side. Here's Delizay. Fires a pass. Chipped in by Dingman. Engen in behind the net. He'll come out on the far side. Now skate up. Engen over the line. Towards the Terrier net. It's blocked. Another shot. Goes over the net, and that'll roll out to center ice. Less than a minute to go here in the third period. Turnover at center ice. Terriers get it back. Turn it right back over. Engen over the line. Walks in. A shot. That's over the cage. 45 seconds to go. Terriers put it back behind their net. Perrin will pick it up. Rhett Perrin out from behind his net. He's going to skate this one himself through the middle. Rhett Perrin doing it himself. As he cuts over the line, he loses the handle. Perrin throws this back over to Rost. Rost is back to play defense after starting the game as a forward. 20 seconds to go in the third period. It's a 4-4 tie. Perrin back over to Rost. 15 seconds left. Rost gets to the red line and will dump it in. Campanella on the forecheck. Steelers will play it behind. 7 seconds left. Now this one is just chipped out. It goes straight out. No, the referee is going to say it was tipped. Not sure if off a stick or off of the glass first, but almost a delay of game penalty there for the Steelers. Terriers maybe disagree, but either way, it's going to be a faceoff in the Selkirk end. Timeout being called here by Portage as they're going to talk this over. Again, with 3.7 seconds left, basically you got to win the faceoff, get a shot away. I guess if the Terriers don't use it now, they're probably not using their timeout in overtime. And so they're going to talk this over. What a crazy game here tonight in Selkirk. If you tuned out because you thought it was over, you are really missing out. Terriers with lots of pressure late. Score to tie it up. And the Terriers steal a point here tonight in Selkirk. Now, who gets the extra point? That we have to wait and see. Justin Deshane with the first Terrier goal of the night. And Deshane with the fourth goal. Karen and Campanella with the assists. And so faceoff coming up in the Selkirk end. Terriers are going to send out Campanella, Dingman, Bailey, Rost, and Karen. Basically the goal to win the faceoff back, get a shot on net. Selkirk puts all of their players right in front of their net, except for the guy taking the draw. Terriers win the draw, comes back to Ross, hammers it on net, and that actually goes just a little bit wide, and there's the horn. So 60 minutes done. We've got some extra fun tonight from Selkirk. They're going to take a quick timeout, and then we will be back with overtime. Looking at your scoring summary, Selkirk opened the scoring Tristan Hunter from Campbell and Day, and then Barnes from Meyer and Rolstad. It was 2-0 Selkirk after one. In the second period, Justin Deshane scored for Portage, bringing the Terriers within one. Then it was 3-1 Aaron Meyer from Nathan Tews and Logan Barnes. Griffin DeWar scored for Selkirk, making it 4-1. Terriers got back to within two. Matthew Campanella from Rhett Perrin and Lucas Bailey heading into the third. Then in the third period, Ben Bougeau, a hard-working goal, makes it 4-3. And then with the net empty, Justin Deshane finds his home upstairs. Dylan Karen and Matthew Campanella with the assists. And it is 4-4 heading into overtime. So three unanswered goals for the Terriers. Can they get a fourth and pick up the win tonight? The Terriers are 3-2-1. Can they go to 4-2-1, or are they going to go to 3-2-2? The goalie switch ends. Terriers will be playing right to left here in overtime. Terriers with an overtime win already this season here in Selkirk. Can they get another? Referees and linesmen, everybody's ready to go. Campanella, Perrin, and Rost out for Portage. Faceoff one to the side. Portage will pick it up. Rost will come into the zone. He's got Sousa all over him. Sousa takes it away. Then Kim gets his back for Selkirk. He will race up the ice. Watched by Ross. Steelers over the line, and now a bit of a turnover as the Terriers miscommunication. Steelers in the Terrier end. The Terriers actually collided with each other. Now Kaitler makes his stop. Portage will bring it out. Stretch pass looking for Campanella, misses him. Steelers come back in, and that one's broken up by Perrin. Rhett Perrin will just turn back. Terriers will regroup. Rost is changing. Out comes Bailey. Perrin is going to head off. Campanella is going to head off, so a full change. Bougeau, Bailey, and Deshane out for Portage. Bailey over to the right side for Bougeau. Bougeau cuts to the middle. Shot, rebound. Terriers take another shot, and that goes in behind the net. Ben Bougeau with a great chance here in overtime, but Huney makes the stop and keeps this out. There's a potential candidate for the Pharma save of the game. Steelers back at their own blue line, and now as they maintain possession, it's 3-on-3 here in overtime. Rolstad back for Selkirk, throws it back for Tews, watched by Deshane. Tews takes this one wide. Sharp angle shot stopped by Kaitler, didn't have a lot of room to shoot at. Along the half wall, this one is tied up. Steelers will work it free, will come back out to neutral ice. Steelers now turning back again. Engen will wind up. Terriers getting a change. Materi is onto the ice here in overtime. Engen cuts to the middle. Big stop by Kaitler. Terriers now the other way. Metairie with fresh legs. He's got Bougeau with him. Metairie cuts to the middle. Shot! Stopped by Huney. And the puck loose in behind. And now Steelers come back the other way. Rost playing defense. Steelers in transition. Dingman, he's back out with fresh legs. Steelers almost caught there with too many men. Now here comes Portage. Dingman on the right side. He's got Metairie. Pass across. Broken up. Now it's starting to open up. Steelers, they will slow it down and regroup. 2.5 minutes to play here in overtime. 3-on-3. Terriers will pick it up. Dingman over to Metairie. Metairie on the left side walks in. Stopped by Huney and he hangs on. 2:15 to go in overtime. Terriers with some good chances. Kaitler making a big stop. Huney at the other end. Goaltending a big factor here tonight. 4-4 game. Who's going to make that last save? Who's going to get the shot that wins it? Campanella back out there for Portage with Karen on the blue line. Faceoff went to the side. He gets poked past Karen. Now Campanella out at center. Bumps with his man. Now passed ahead to Karen. Terriers come back into the zone. Karen drops off for Campanella. Campanella taking this one wide. He's got a man on him in the corner. Leans on him, gives it off to Perrin. Perrin back out to the top. Karen on the left side. Karen stops, toe drag, and a shot goes over the net. Karen will pick it up. Dylan Karen, left side, shot towards the net. Back door, looking for Campanella. Campanella on the wraparound at the side of the net. They're banging away, and now this one's free. Terriers wrap around the other way. Huney holds the post, and now Perrin with another shot. And I think the referee just lost sight of it, blows it down, but Rhett Perrin with another chance. Huney doing a good job keeping his legs down and keeps his out. Hudson Huney from Winnipeg. 17-year-old goaltender playing well here for the Selkirk Steelers. Already his second year in the MJHL. Came into the league last year as a 16-year-old. Played well for the Steelers in just over 20 games. Now getting the workload here at 17 in his second season. Terriers win the faceoff in the attacking zone. Bring this one back out to the line. Kostecki over to Rost. Rost switches spots with Bailey. And now as the Terriers come in, that's going to be offside. Terriers with two defensemen out here in overtime, but both are very offensive-minded. In Rost and Bailey, both of them actually with 5 points coming into tonight. Bailey with an assist on the second Terrier goal, so he actually now leads Terrier defensemen in scoring with 6 points. Steelers win the draw. Minute 15 to go in overtime. Day will pick it up and wind up. Up the ice, over the line on the right side, into the Terrier zone. Day will settle it down. He's kind of been a thorn in the side of the Terriers tonight. Got into it a little bit with Kaitler earlier in the second period. Now here's Campbell. He gets checked by Kostecki. Terriers get it back. Bailey moves it up ahead. Here's Kostecki on the left side. Spins back. Terriers changing. Kostecki weaves. Blows a tire. Gets back to his feet. Makes a nice spin move. Stops up in the attacking zone. Now into the corner. Terriers behind for Bougeau. Bougeau takes us out into the high slot and will just skate it out of the zone. Bougeau for Deschene. Back ahead to Bougeau. Bougeau over the line right side. He scores! Ben Bougeau in overtime. The Terriers win it. Terriers win. Terriers win. Ben Bougeau, the overtime hero. His second overtime winner in a week. As the Portage Terriers come from behind and pick up the 2 points. What a win here tonight. 4 unanswered goals for the Portage Terriers. 5-4 the final. What a game. Ben Bougeau, pair of goals for him, pair of goals for Justin Deschene. That line carrying the offense tonight for the Portage Terriers. We'll be back in just a moment with your High Tech Industries post-game show High Tech Industries, innovations in steel, manufactured right here in Portage La Prairie.
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0: 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And we're joined by head coach and GM Blake Spiller. Blake, here tonight, you guys made it exciting. Came right down to the wire. Four unanswered goals for you guys to finish off this game. Was it a story of two separate games? Bounces just not going in? What were your thoughts on this one tonight?
9: Yeah, you know, I thought we practiced better yesterday, you know, moved the puck a little bit better. I thought we started the game all right, and then kind of like you said, we turned a couple pucks over, and almost the same guys keep turning pucks over, and those guys didn't get to play too much at the end. But, in Selkirk's defense, I mean, they're a little bit of fragile. They were up north on the weekend and didn't have a good weekend, and similar to us, you know, I mean, we didn't score any goals the other night, so... In fairness to them, I think it was one of those things where whoever was up, if that team got the next goal, it was going to be that, oh, here, what's going to go on here? So I think in our favor, I think we were down, and then we got that one, and they seemed to kind of go into a shell, and I thought that we played really well, after we made a 4-3, and obviously, Juice's line with Mike Deschene and Bouge and Dinger hadn't done nothing for probably 5.5 periods, and then Bouge gets a nice goal, got his feet going and got a nice goal to make it 4-3, and then I think that was the 4-3, and then obviously we tied it up by, you know, Deschene tied it up on, we just got the goalie out, so it was kind of one of those games where I think we were fortunate that we were the team that was coming from behind with the momentum.
0: Yeah, momentum a big part, especially early in the season as you learn some of these lessons as a group. And so now here tonight, you pick up that win, and different guys, obviously that big line a part of it, but were there other guys who maybe you saw different things out of tonight as the momentum started to come back your way?
9: Yeah, I mean, I thought that, our Campanelle and Perrin, we switched some guys to put Materi there. I thought they got going as well. I mean, Perrin made a great individual effort and tossed it over to Campanella, on the, I think that was the 3-1 or 4-2 goal or what, I can't remember which one it was, but, and then they came back and it just seemed like, Rhett tried the same play a couple times again and turned it over. So kind of those things where we just got to keep working away here. you know, we do got some veterans that definitely need to be better. Some guys that we brought in that, you know, definitely need to be better, or else, you know, we just going to have to stick with our young guys and try to get them better. So, you know, I thought our back end struggled a bit at the start. And so it was one of those games that Kaitler made a huge save. I think it was a 2-0 for them. So those little things in the game can make obviously a difference in the game. So, you know, we're not going to pat ourselves on the back too much here tonight, because we did make some mistakes, but overall we battled in the end. So there were two huge points in a tough division, as you always know. You sometimes sacrifice your, you know, trying to play some younger guys just because you got to get your points too, and that's the unfortunate part in our division, where you know, usually the fifth place team in our division's, you know, should be crossing over to the other division most years. So, but unfortunately, our league hasn't made, they make lots of rulings, but they haven't come up with one that makes that common sense to me.
0: Now, I want to quickly touch on the power play before we wrap things up. It seemed like there was more chances in the third period. Was there some changes between the second and third period on the power play, or was that just the way things seemed to go?
9: Well, you know, we just changed where the quarterback was. I mean, I just thought that we were trying to play a funnel downhill and weren't making any plays, so we, you know, kind of got it to where we need to get the right guys in the spots up top and have two guys at the net and get some shots there. So that's all we really changed up. It wasn't anything fancy, just like, you know, let's get some shots to the net and have some guys hanging around there. I thought their power play was real good because they go hard to the net. Their D-men find sticks to tip it in, similar to what Dauphin did, you know, the other night. So that's something that we need to work on, is we need to get a harder around the net and maybe, you know, too much time around the outside, making it too easy for their penalty killers.
0: Couple days off, and then you guys head north on Friday to Swan Valley, and then home again on Sunday. What's kind of the game plan against the Stampeders and heading into another weekend?
9: Yeah, I mean, they're off to a real good start, and you know, they're got some guys that are the top end guys up front, and you know, hard working team. I know they were last year, and they got a big group back there, and Falls is arguably the best goaltender in the league. So, you know, you're in a smaller rink, so you know, you're going to have to go in there and take some hits to make plays and get hard around the net. And it'll be a tough match, but you know, hopefully we've learned a little bit as we go along here, but lots of things to tidy up.
0: Perfect. Thanks, Blake.
9: Thanks, Cody B.
0: Blake Spiller, head coach and GM of the Portage Terriers, as the Terriers win tonight 5-4 in overtime. This is your High Tech Industries post-game show, as we take a look now at your scoring summary. Selkirk Steelers open things up 2:17 into the first period. Tristan Hunter from Campbell and Day, and then Logan Barnes added one 10 minutes later from Meyer and Rolstad. It was 2-0 Selkirk after one. This was the first time the Steelers had led after 20 minutes, and they weren't ultimately able to hang on. In the second, the Terriers got to within one. DeShane, his second from Dingman and Bougeau, and then the Steelers scored a pair, Meyer and Dewar. But then Matthew Campanella, right after Dewar's goal, Campanella scored from Rhett Perrin, Lucas Bailey with the secondary assist, and it was 4-2 heading into the third period. Like Blake said in the coaches' show, Terriers started to get the momentum. Ben Bougeau, a hard-working play, went low blocker, his third of the season, to bring the Terriers within one. Then with the net empty, Justin DeShane goes upstairs for his third. Karen and Campanella with the assists. And then in overtime, Terriers get some chances, but it's Ben Bougeau going low blocker again. Justin DeShane and Dane Delizé with the assists. And the Portage Terriers win it in overtime. So the Terriers get the 2 points tonight, move up to 9 points on the season. The Steelers, they lose in overtime but still get a single point, so they move up to 9. So Portage and Selkirk tied for second in the MGEU East Division, both of them 1 point back of the first place Steinbeck. In the other two games tonight, Wewesee Campo beat Swan Valley 3-0, and Winkler beat Dauphin 4-3. In overtime. So Wewesee Campo, with their win, they actually move into first overall in the league with 11 points. obviously still very early in the year. We're going to take a break, and then we'll be back. We'll hand out the Pharma Save of the Game and more. Don't go anywhere. 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
0: Back here at the Selkirk Recreation Complex, Portage Terriers winners tonight 5-4 in overtime. Hopefully you didn't leave at the end of that third period. Terriers scoring with the net empty to tie it and then winning it in overtime. Ben Bougeau with a pair of goals to Justin Deschaine, and then one to Matthew Campanella. So it was that Deschaine, Bougeau, and Dingman line doing the heavy lifting offensively tonight for the Portage Terriers as they pick up their fourth win of the season. It's time now for the Pharma Save of the Game. 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From game day snacks to last-minute essentials, Pharma Save proudly supporting your Portage Terriers. Tonight, we're going to give it to Terrier goaltender Mitchell Kaitler. There's two different saves he could earn it on. One in overtime. He made some big saves to keep his team in it. But we're going to give it to him in the first period. There is a point-blank save on Sousa as he walks in. Big save by Kaitler. There's actually one, I think, either late in the third or in overtime. Paulson had a breakaway, and Kaitler again makes a huge pad save. So there's probably about two or three really big saves by Mitchell Kaitler as he holds his team in it. Obviously, he's not going to be super pumped letting in four goals, but ultimately, the W is what matters the most, and the Terriers pick up 2 points here tonight in Selkirk. And so 5-4, the final. Terriers are now off for 2 days. They are back in action on Friday. They'll be in Swan Valley taking on the Stampeders. The Terriers then host Verdun on Sunday at 3:30. 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The Terriers then host Niverville next week, Wednesday, and then the next broadcast game will be Friday the 16th when the Portage Terriers travel to Winnipeg to take on the Monarchs. Hope you've enjoyed the broadcast tonight from Selkirk. Signing off, I'm Cody Buehler. Keep your stick on the ice.
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6: A few clouds tonight in Portage, and we'll have a strong northwest wind. We'll have a low of +5 overnight. And tomorrow we'll see a mix of sun and cloud with that northwest wind sticking around. We'll have a high of 18 degrees. Tomorrow night will be cloudy and windy with a low of +5. And looking ahead to Thursday, a sunny day with a high of 19 degrees. Stay weather ready. 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
7: A few clouds tonight in Portage, and we'll have a strong northwest wind. We'll have a low of +5 overnight. And tomorrow we'll see a mix of sun and cloud with that northwest wind sticking around. We'll have a high of 18 degrees. Tomorrow night will be cloudy and windy with a low of +5, and looking ahead to Thursday, a sunny day with a high of 19 degrees. Stay weather ready, stream us anytime, anywhere, download our Portage online app. I'm Marissa McFadden.

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1: A few clouds tonight in Portage, and we'll have a strong northwest wind. We'll have a low of plus 5 overnight. And tomorrow, we'll see a mix of sun and cloud. With that northwest wind sticking around, we'll have a high of 18 degrees. Tomorrow night will be cloudy and windy with a low of plus 5. And looking ahead to Thursday, a sunny day with a high of 19 degrees. Stay weather ready. 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
3: A few clouds tonight in Portage, and we'll have a strong northwest wind. We'll have a low of +5 overnight. And tomorrow we'll see a mix of sun and cloud with that northwest wind sticking around. We'll have a high of 18 degrees. Tomorrow night will be cloudy and windy with a low of +5, and looking ahead to Thursday, a sunny day with a high of 19 degrees. Stay weather ready, stream us anytime, anywhere, download our Portage Online app. I'm Marissa McFadden.

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3: A few clouds tonight in Portage, and we'll have a strong northwest wind. We'll have a low of +5 overnight. And tomorrow, we'll see a mix of sun and cloud. With that northwest wind sticking around, we'll have a high of 18 degrees. Tomorrow night will be cloudy and windy with a low of +5, and looking ahead to Thursday, a sunny day with a high of 19 degrees. Stay weather ready, stream us anytime, anywhere, download our Portage online app. I'm Marissa McFadden.

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1: Later this morning, we'll see a mix of sun and cloud with a strong northwest wind and a high of 18 degrees. Tonight, we'll see a few clouds with that northwest wind sticking around. We'll have a low of plus 5 overnight. Tomorrow will be a sunny day. We'll have a high of 19 degrees. And looking ahead to Friday, it will be a cloudy one with a high of 20. 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
1: Later this morning, we'll see a mix of sun and cloud with a strong northwest wind and a high of 18 degrees. Tonight, we'll see a few clouds with that northwest wind sticking around. We'll have a low of plus 5 overnight. Tomorrow will be a sunny day. We'll have a high of 19 degrees. And looking ahead to Friday, it will be a cloudy one with a high of 20. 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
1: Later this morning, we'll see a mix of sun and cloud with a strong northwest wind and a high of 18 degrees. Tonight, we'll see a few clouds with that northwest wind sticking around. We'll have a low of plus 5 overnight. Tomorrow will be a sunny day. We'll have a high of 19 degrees. And looking ahead to Friday, it will be a cloudy one with a high of 20. 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
2: Later this morning, we'll see a mix of sun and cloud with a strong northwest wind and a high of 18 degrees. Tonight, we'll see a few clouds with that northwest wind sticking around. We'll have a low of plus 5 overnight. Tomorrow will be a sunny day. We'll have a high of 19 degrees. And looking ahead to Friday, it will be a cloudy one with a high of 20. 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
1: Later this morning, we'll see a mix of sun and cloud with a strong northwest wind and a high of 18 degrees. Tonight, we'll see a few clouds with that northwest wind sticking around. We'll have a low of plus 5 overnight. Tomorrow will be a sunny day. We'll have a high of 19 degrees. And looking ahead to Friday, it will be a cloudy one with a high of 20. 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
2: Later this morning, we'll see a mix of sun and cloud with a strong northwest wind and a high of 18 degrees. Tonight, we'll see a few clouds with that northwest wind sticking around. We'll have a low of plus 5 overnight. Tomorrow will be a sunny day. We'll have a high of 19 degrees. And looking ahead to Friday, it will be a cloudy one with a high of 20. 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
1: Later this morning, we'll see a mix of sun and cloud with a strong northwest wind and a high of 18 degrees. Tonight, we'll see a few clouds with that northwest wind sticking around. We'll have a low of plus 5 overnight. Tomorrow will be a sunny day. We'll have a high of 19 degrees. And looking ahead to Friday, it will be a cloudy one with a high of 20. 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
2: Later this morning, we'll see a mix of sun and cloud with a strong northwest wind and a high of 18 degrees. Tonight, we'll see a few clouds with that northwest wind sticking around. We'll have a low of plus 5 overnight. Tomorrow will be a sunny day. We'll have a high of 19 degrees. And looking ahead to Friday, it will be a cloudy one with a high of 20. 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

0: Attention students, CFRY has a very important job for you.
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5: Later this morning, we'll see a mix of sun and cloud with a strong northwest wind and a high of 18 degrees. Tonight, we'll see a few clouds with that northwest wind sticking around. We'll have a low of plus 5 overnight. Tomorrow will be a sunny day. We'll have a high of 19 degrees. And looking ahead to Friday, it will be a cloudy one with a high of 20. 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
1: Later this morning, we'll see a mix of sun and cloud with a strong northwest wind and a high of 18 degrees. Tonight, we'll see a few clouds with that northwest wind sticking around. We'll have a low of plus 5 overnight. Tomorrow will be a sunny day. We'll have a high of 19 degrees. And looking ahead to Friday, it will be a cloudy one with a high of 20. 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
2: Later this morning, we'll see a mix of sun and cloud with a strong northwest wind and a high of 18 degrees. Tonight, we'll see a few clouds with that northwest wind sticking around. We'll have a low of plus 5 overnight. Tomorrow will be a sunny day. We'll have a high of 19 degrees. And looking ahead to Friday, it will be a cloudy one with a high of 20. 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
3: Later this morning, we'll see a mix of sun and cloud with a strong northwest wind and a high of 18 degrees. Tonight, we'll see a few clouds with that northwest wind sticking around. We'll have a low of plus 5 overnight. Tomorrow will be a sunny day. We'll have a high of 19 degrees. And looking ahead to Friday, it will be a cloudy one with a high of 20. 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
1: Later this morning, we'll see a mix of sun and cloud with a strong northwest wind and a high of 18 degrees. Tonight, we'll see a few clouds with that northwest wind sticking around. We'll have a low of plus 5 overnight. Tomorrow will be a sunny day. We'll have a high of 19 degrees. And looking ahead to Friday, it will be a cloudy one with a high of 20. 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
2: Later this morning, we'll see a mix of sun and cloud with a strong northwest wind and a high of 18 degrees. Tonight, we'll see a few clouds with that northwest wind sticking around. We'll have a low of plus 5 overnight. Tomorrow will be a sunny day. We'll have a high of 19 degrees. And looking ahead to Friday, it will be a cloudy one with a high of 20. 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

0: Before the memory fades, the headline comes back. A flood, a championship, a turning point at City Hall. 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
1: Later this morning, we'll see a mix of sun and cloud with a strong northwest wind and a high of 18 degrees. Tonight, we'll see a few clouds with that northwest wind sticking around. We'll have a low of plus 5 overnight. Tomorrow will be a sunny day. We'll have a high of 19 degrees. And looking ahead to Friday, it will be a cloudy one with a high of 20. 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

busy. We get it. So are we. Gathering news and telling stories about our community. 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
1: Later this morning, we'll see a mix of sun and cloud with a strong northwest wind and a high of 18 degrees. Tonight, we'll see a few clouds with that northwest wind sticking around. We'll have a low of plus 5 overnight. Tomorrow will be a sunny day. We'll have a high of 19 degrees. And looking ahead to Friday, it will be a cloudy one with a high of 20. 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

0: We know you're busy. You've got work, kids, hobbies, maybe a cat that thinks it's the boss. We get it. That's why we're busy too, gathering all the day's local news and stuffing it into one handy-dandy email just for you. 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
1: Later this morning, we'll see a mix of sun and cloud with a strong northwest wind and a high of 18 degrees. Tonight, we'll see a few clouds with that northwest wind sticking around. We'll have a low of plus 5 overnight. Tomorrow will be a sunny day. We'll have a high of 19 degrees. And looking ahead to Friday, it will be a cloudy one with a high of 20. 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
3: Later this morning, we'll see a mix of sun and cloud with a strong northwest wind and a high of 18 degrees. Tonight, we'll see a few clouds with that northwest wind sticking around. We'll have a low of plus 5 overnight. Tomorrow will be a sunny day. We'll have a high of 19 degrees. And looking ahead to Friday, it will be a cloudy one with a high of 20. 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
1: With a high of 18, it's mainly sunny today. Good morning, I'm Mike Bloom. More Manitobans are putting their names forward for municipal office this year, with a record number of women among the candidates. Association of Manitoba Municipalities President Kathy Valentino says the organization has worked to encourage greater representation around council tables.
2: We've been working really hard to promote gender representation and inclusivity at municipal council tables, and it's really important to me.
1: The municipal election takes place October 28th, and Valentino says fewer acclamations are also part of what she considers a positive trend across Manitoba. The Manitoba First Nations Police Service say its youth programs are off to a great start. Members of the Sandy Bay Youth Corps and Long Plain Cadet Explorers recently traveled to Notre Dame for a field trip designed to help the youth reconnect and enjoy some time together. MFNPS say the group took on corn mazes, a bale pyramid with a slide, a bouncy pillow, and a lookout tower. Police say even the adults got in on the fun in the corn maze. Agassiz MLA and Progressive Conservative Families critic Jody Byram is calling for a public inquiry into Manitoba's child welfare system following the death of a four-year-old girl at Long Plain First Nation. Manitoba RCMP Major Crime Services is investigating the death of Alora Bone Shingoose, while two other children were found at the home and taken to the hospital. Byram says the case raises questions about how concerns involving children in care are handled.
3: Her mother has publicly, and in conversations with me, said that she had raised concerns about the safety and well-being of her daughters months before Alora's death, and believes that those concerns were not acted upon.
1: She adds she'll continue pressing the provincial government for greater accountability and answers about how children in care are protected. Adam Irwin is seeking another term as Ward 4 councillor for the rural municipality of Portage La Prairie. Irwin was acclaimed to council through a by-election in January of last year and says he wants to build on the work that has already started.
4: We have laid the groundwork for some very interesting projects and partnerships that I would like to see, move forward.
1: After less than 2 years on council, Irwin says he would be honored to have another 4 years to continue to work and represent Ward 4 at the council table. Rifle Club FC hosted the Portage Cup on Sunday at Rotary Republic of Manitoba Park. Five teams took part in the competitive 7v7 soccer tournament. Tournament organizer Naveen Nelson says the first event was a big hit.
5: It was a good success for the first time we were hosting, right? So more than 100 people were there to watch the game and stuff. So it was a fun day soccer.
1: Tuskers FC of Winnipeg won the tournament, beating Vikings FC in the final. Economic Development and Public Safety divided North Norfolk Reeve candidates Chris Leckie and Ed Heppner during Monday night's debate in McGregor. Leckie says hiring an economic development officer should be a priority, while Heppner says the municipality first needs a long-term plan and something for that officer to promote. Leckie is also open to security cameras in high-risk areas. Heppner opposes the idea, warning against creating a surveillance society. Voters head to the polls October 28th. Your local news now. 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
6: See fine weather.
1: Today is mainly sunny. Winds will increase up towards 60 this afternoon. We'll have a high of 18 and UV index 3 or moderate. Tonight, clearing late this evening. Winds will gust up to 60. That'll diminish to 20 this evening, and then it'll turn light near midnight, low of 5. Tomorrow has increasing cloudiness early in the morning. Clearing late in the afternoon, high of 17, UV index 3 or moderate. Tomorrow night, cloudy periods, low of 4. And Friday is cloudy with a good chance of showers and a high of 17. Friday night, cloudy periods, low of 11. Around the region, Brandon is clear and it's 7. Winnipeg, clear as well, an 8. And in Portage La Prairie, it's clear. Relative humidity here is 56%. The temperature is 12. 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

0: It is Chris Stapleton, Think I'm in Love with You. Good morning. It is 6:10. Wednesday stayed pretty mild overnight. Double digits, which is pretty unusual in early October to be this mild early in the morning. It's mainly clear. And 11 to start today. A bit breezy west wind. 28 gusting to 37, so a bit of a gusty wind. That'll be the story today. Mainly sunny, but breezy like it was yesterday. 18, the expected high. They've altered the forecast a little bit. Maybe a few scattered showers on Friday going into Thanksgiving weekend. But for the most part, decent temperatures for the rest of the week that will be above average for this time of year. Big day in store at CFRY. We're going to be talking a lot about Break for Breakfast with Dino's Appliance and Mattress Center and Portage Supermarket, along with a whole host of other partners. That is tomorrow and Friday in the Portage Supermarket parking lot, 6 till 6 each day. Going to be talking a lot about the Portage online auction as the lots will start to close in the Portage online auction and the Save More Manitoba auction. They'll start to close a little bit later today. In fact, before noon is when the first of the items will start to close in the Save More Manitoba online auction, and early this afternoon is when they'll start to close in the Portage online auction. So if you've been following along and watching the different items, you'll certainly want to make sure you do that today. It's the final day for the auction. Another story that shaped us is standing by momentarily. We got the Portage Rotary Club taking over our parking lot in just a couple of hours, and they'll be using our parking lot right through to the end of the afternoon on Saturday for the annual vegetable sale. And that's always a big one as well. Gets underway at 9 o'clock this morning.
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2: Merriam to Jackman. Jackman to Boyd. Boyd scores! Yes. Josh Boyd! Hey. Bouchard, he scores! Brian Bouchard comes in!
3: Bruce comes to the side, back end, Yantchishin scores! Stan Yantchishin!
2: Toronto into the Yorkton zone. Toronto shot to McIntyre, he scores! McIntyre puts it in, and the Portage Terriers win this game in triple over.
0: For 70 years, CFRY has been telling the stories that shape Portage La Prairie. This is 70 years of news. Today, looking at sports, I'm Ryan Simpson for Portage La Prairie. The Terriers have given generations of fans moments to celebrate together. Their story includes a return after two decades away, a national championship in 1973, an unforgettable playoff run in 2005, and another national title won in front of their own fans in 2015. The Terriers' roots stretch back to 1932. An earlier edition won the Memorial Cup in 1942 before the club disbanded in 1947. 20 years later, the Terriers were legally incorporated in 1967 and joined the Central Manitoba Junior Hockey League. Their return began the modern chapter of a hockey tradition that continues in Portage today. Just 6 years after returning, the Terriers reached the top of Canadian Junior A hockey. Coached by Muzz McPherson, the 1972-73 team combined scoring talent with a physical approach. George Miller, an Elm Creek product and one of three Millers on the roster, recalled the team's identity.
4: We played a very tough and aggressive style. We had a few very skilled players that could score, but we basically intimidated a lot of the teams, I think.
0: The team overcame a 3-1 deficit against Penticton, then beat Pembroke to win the Centennial Cup. For Miller, that pride has lasted for years.
4: Whenever people talk about winning and Terriers and all that stuff, we can always say that we won. Not many other people can do that. So that's pretty important. Also, my brother and my cousin and a couple other people from Elm Creek were teammates on that same team. So that's pretty important because we hang around a lot together even now.
0: In 2005, the Terriers were Anavet Cup champions, an improbable run that brought another celebration captured on CFRY.
3: Looking into the slot, gets it to Jackman, scores! Andrew Jackman, short-handed, beats Kevin Johnick, and what a play by Chris Benias to take it down and set up the goal! 2:26 on the clock, short-handed run. This game is over! The Anavet Cup is coming back to Manitoba, and its home for the next year is Portage La Prairie! 3-2! Terriers win! Terriers win! The Portage Terriers! And for the first time in 32 years, the Terriers from Portage will lift the Anavet Cup. What a game! What a series! What a playoff run! RBC, here we come!
0: That championship run in 2005 was the first of nine championships the Terriers celebrated over the next 15 years. And it was in 2015 the Terriers reached the top of Canadian junior hockey once again, capturing the RBC Cup in front of a sold-out crowd at Stride Place in Portage La Prairie.
5: 10 seconds left. Terriers almost over the bench. Bayless over the line. Puts it towards the net. Roberty makes the stop. That one stays out. 3-2-1. There's the horn. The Portage Terriers are national champions. Take a look around. Soak it in. For the first time since 1973, the Portage Terriers are tops in Canada.
0: It was more than a national championship. It was a defining moment in Terrier history, celebrated in front of a hometown crowd and remembered as one of the franchise's greatest achievements. The win meant Portage is the only team in Canadian history to have won the Memorial Cup, the Centennial Cup, and the RBC Cup. A team reborn. Generations of champions, and a community cheering together. Another one of the stories that have shaped us on CFRY. I'm Ryan Simpson, and you can read the entire story at portageonline.com.
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1: 920 CFRY, the time, 624. That one from Alan Jackson, big hit from him called Drive. If you're driving this morning, got pretty good weather to drive in, nice and clear, although it's a little windy. 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
1: As I clear my throat, I'm Ryan Simpson. Good morning. Mainly sunny for today. The wind's going to pick up. Northwest wind 40 gusting to 60. And the high around 18, so just above average for this time of year. Clearing late this evening, any cloud that is in the area. The wind will die down to northwest 20 and become light with a low of 5. Thursday, increasing cloud early in the morning and then clearing late in the afternoon. We'll get a high of 17 tomorrow. Into Friday, cloudy with a 60% chance of showers. The high 17. Saturday, sunny and a high of 22, so a nice day there, but cooling down a bit on Sunday, cloudy conditions and a high of 12. So going back to a little closer to normal for this time of year. Pretty nice, though, for the rest of the week. Brandon is clear and 6 this morning. In Winnipeg, it's mainly clear and 8. For Portage, we're fairly clear to start the day. It's a little breezy. The west wind 28, gusting to 37. Harvest humidity is low, 62%, 11 Celsius, which is 52 Fahrenheit.

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1: With a high of 18 today and mainly sunny, good morning. I'm Mike Bloom. Candidate numbers are up for Manitoba's October 28th municipal

0: Nation's Police Service brought together members of the Sandy Bay Youth Corps and Long Plains Cadet Explorers for a field trip to Notre Dame. MFNPS say the outing gave participants a chance to reconnect while enjoying corn mazes, a bale pyramid and slide, a bouncy pillow, a lookout tower, and a snack shack. MFNPS describes its youth programs as off to a great start. Questions about Manitoba's child welfare system are growing. Agassiz MLA Jody Byram says she wants a public inquiry to look at the broader CFS system, including oversight and supports for families. She says the recent death of 4-year-old Alora Bone Shingoose at Long Plain First Nation shows the need for a closer look at how the system is operating.
1: The children were taken, and this minister was responsible for their safety. The minister failed Alora. The minister failed her sisters. The minister failed her mother. And the minister has failed countless other families here in the province of Manitoba.
0: Byram says she'll continue calling for action and greater accountability within Manitoba's child welfare system. Adam Irwin is hoping voters in Ward 4 will give him the opportunity to continue serving in the RM of Portage la Prairie Council. The local business owner says he enjoys the problem-solving side of municipal politics and working with municipal staff to find practical solutions.
2: They're just really, really good, hardworking people. And when I need something as counselor, I know I can go to those experts and say, hey, help me out here. What can we do to solve these problems? So, you know, I like to see the problem, find the solutions, execute it, and you know, move forward.
0: He adds his experience on council has given him a better understanding of the RM and left him eager to keep serving Ward 4. The Portage Terriers completed a dramatic comeback last night with a 5-4 overtime victory over the Selkirk Steelers. The Terriers found themselves down 4-1 in the second period before scoring 4 unanswered goals. Justin Duchesne scored twice, including the tying goal late in the third, while Ben Bougeau scored twice, including the overtime winner. Portage now heads to Swan Valley for a road game Friday night. Soccer players from Portage and Winnipeg came together for the first Portage Cup on Sunday. Rifle Club FC organized the 7v7 tournament with 5 teams taking part. Rifle Club Captain Naveen Nelson says soccer continues to grow in Portage.
3: I do feel like soccer is getting more popular. A lot of people like playing soccer in Portage, so that's why we thought like it would be a good opportunity for us to bring soccer to the community where like, the teams would come from Winnipeg.
0: Organizers are already looking ahead to next year with plans for a cash prize for the winning team. Access your news anytime by downloading the Portage Online app.
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0: Today is mainly sunny. Winds will increase up towards 60 this afternoon. We'll have a high of 18 and UV index 3 or moderate. Tonight, clearing late this evening. Winds will gust up to 60. That'll diminish to 20 this evening, and then it'll turn light near midnight, low of 5. Tomorrow has increasing cloudiness early in the morning. Clearing late in the afternoon, high of 17, UV index 3 or moderate. Tomorrow night, cloudy periods, low of 4. And Friday is cloudy with a good chance of showers and a high of 17. Friday night, cloudy periods, low of 11. Around the region, Brandon is clear and 6. Winnipeg, mainly clear and 8. Portage la Prairie is mainly clear. Relative humidity, 62%. The temperature's 11 with some wind from the west, gusting up toward 37. Stay informed with vital alerts and local weather. 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

0: Postcard from Paris. That comes from the band Perry. I'm Ryan Simpson. Good morning. We're going to take a full look at your forecast in just a moment. Now, tomorrow and Friday, it's break for breakfast time once again. 12th year that we are doing this. Dino's Appliance and Mattress Center at Portage Supermarket, two of the big title partners on board once again, will be at the Portage Supermarket parking lot on the east side of Portage between 6 in the morning, 6 at night. Brittany Boschman will be the one taking the very first shift early tomorrow morning. It's chilly out there at this time, but she'll be there, and we'll be there all day tomorrow and Friday having some fun, and we need your help. Donations of cereal and cash going to all the different schools in the school division. They all have programs. Now, Fort Lorraine School, Don Wood, social worker at Fort Lorraine School. Talk a little bit about the programs being offered at that school, Don.
1: Fort Lorraine School is a community school, so it's one of 53 schools across the province that the province funds. So within this programming, they're able to use the dollars to hire a social worker. There's before, after school, and summer programming that the school offers. As well as within the program, there's breakfast, lunch, snack, and then possibly supper to go bags as well.
0: Yeah, so I know there are some grants and things like that that come through the government, but the break for breakfast, big 2 days, goes such a long way to supplement everything that is already going on at the school and then all of the other schools in the division. Every student has the opportunity to take part no matter what. We have some great partners as well that are making this happen, like Enns Brothers and Shindico. 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The time, 6:43.
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0: Latest forecast is calling for mainly sunny conditions today. The wind out of the northwest, 40, gusting to 60 this afternoon. So it's going to be pretty breezy once again. We'll climb up to 18. Pretty decent temperature for this time of year. Right now, a normal average high would be 12. And again, 18 the high today. Any cloud that we do see will clear out this evening. And the wind will become light late tonight with a low of 5. For Thursday tomorrow, increasing cloud in the morning. But then it will clear again late in the afternoon. Thursday's high, 17. Into Friday, cloudy, 60% chance of showers, the high, 17. Saturday looks good, sunny at a high, 22. Sunday, cloudy and cooler with a high at 12. As we take a look around the region this morning, in Regina, it's clear and 1. Dauphin, clear and 9. Neepawa reports 8. In Brandon, it's clear and 6. Carmen this hour, 10. Gimli is 8. Fisher Branch also at 8. Oak Point checks in at 10. And Winnipeg right now mainly clear with a temperature of 8. For Portage, we are mainly clear. The wind out of the west at 28. It's gusting to 37. Our humidity is 62%. The current temperature, 11 Celsius, which is 52 Fahrenheit. 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
10: Farm and Food Care Saskatchewan has named Mossbank Area Farmer and Agriculture Advocate Sherilyn Jolly Nagel as its 2026 Champion Award recipient. The award recognizes individuals who help build public trust in farming and food production, something she has spent decades doing through producer leadership, public speaking, and helping farmers communicate with consumers. Jolly Nagel says her views on consumer engagement have changed slightly over the years. While she once focused primarily on policy issues, she came to appreciate the importance of public trust and telling agriculture's story.
11: And I quickly realized that I had grossly underestimated the importance of building relationships and sharing the stories around how much we care for the land, the environmental impact that farmers have, and the safety of our food system. All of these really important pieces of that puzzle, and farm and food care can be credited to changing that.
10: For Golden West, I'm Glendale Allen Vossler.
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1995, the year for that one from Patti Loveless. Here I am. It is 6:53, and we are sitting at 11 degrees this morning. Here we are, final day for the Portage Online Auction. Lots will start to close in about 8 hours. Still, few items that could go at a fantastic price. All of the auctions we've had over the last numerous years, we've had a lift chair from Portage Mobility. Traditionally, this lift chair goes at a pretty good deal compared to its retail price. Lot number one, it's the first one that's going to close, this particular one. And you can check it out online right now, worth about $3,100. You might be able to pick it up for $1,240. What an amazing deal that would be. Well under half price. Mattresses. 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Weekend passes to Dauphin Country Fest. 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So check it out today, final day. Also, Save More Manitoba online auction. Lots will start to close here at 11 o'clock this morning. And there are some incredible items to be found there at fantastic prices. So again, if you want to take a look at some of those things this morning, this would be the time to do it, as lots will begin to close and people are going to get some pretty good deals. After today, this particular auction will be ancient history. It's the title of this one from Prairie Oyster.

0: ancient history from Prairie Oyster, 6:58. Mike Bloom in our newsroom this morning, and he is on the way next. All of the latest local news coming your way. After Lone Star and Mr. Mom, a bit breezy this morning, but nice. It's mainly clear and 11.
1: Lost my job, came home mad, got a hug and a kiss, and that's too bad, she said.

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2: With a high of 18, it's mainly sunny today. Good morning, I'm Mike Bloom. More Manitobans are putting their names forward for municipal office this year, with a record number of women among the candidates. Association of Manitoba Municipalities President Kathy Valentino says the organization has worked to encourage greater representation around council tables.
3: We've been working really hard to promote gender representation and inclusivity at municipal council tables, and it's really important to me.
2: The municipal election takes place October 28th, and Valentino says fewer acclamations are also part of what she considers a positive trend across Manitoba. The Manitoba First Nations Police Service say its youth programs are off to a great start. Members of the Sandy Bay Youth Corps and Long Plain Cadet Explorers recently traveled to Notre Dame for a field trip designed to help the youth reconnect and enjoy some time together. MFNPS say the group took on corn mazes, a bale pyramid with a slide, a bouncy pillow, and a lookout tower. Police say even the adults got in on the fun in the corn maze. Agassiz MLA and Progressive Conservative Families critic Jody Byram is calling for a public inquiry into Manitoba's child welfare system following the death of a four-year-old girl at Long Plain First Nation. Manitoba RCMP Major Crime Services is investigating the death of Alora Bone Shingoose, while two other children were found at the home and taken to the hospital. Byram says the case raises questions about how concerns involving children in care are handled.
4: Her mother has publicly, and in conversations with me, said that she had raised concerns about the safety and well-being of her daughters months before Alora's death, and believes that those concerns were not acted upon.
2: She adds she'll continue pressing the provincial government for greater accountability and answers about how children in care are protected. Adam Irwin is seeking another term as Ward 4 councillor for the rural municipality of Portage La Prairie. Irwin was acclaimed to council through a by-election in January of last year and says he wants to build on the work that has already started.
5: We have laid the groundwork for some very interesting projects and partnerships that I would like to see, move forward.
2: After less than 2 years on council, Irwin says he would be honored to have another 4 years to continue to work and represent Ward 4 at the council table. The Portage Terriers erased a 3-goal deficit last night to beat the Selkirk Steelers 5-4 in overtime. Portage trailed 4-1 late in the second period before Matthew Campanella cut the deficit to 2. Ben Bougeau made it 4-3 in the third, and Justin Duchesne scored his second of the night with less than 2 minutes left to force overtime. Bougeau then scored the winner, his second overtime game winner of the season. Rifle Club FC hosted the Portage Cup on Sunday at Rotary Republic of Manitoba Park. 5 teams took part in the competitive 7v7 soccer tournament. Tournament organizer Naveen Nelson says the first event was a big hit.
6: It was a good success for the first time we were hosting, right? So more than 100 people were there to watch the game and stuff. So it was a fun day soccer.
2: Tuskers FC of Winnipeg won the tournament, beating Vikings FC in the final. Your local news now. Download the Portage Online app.
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2: Today is mainly sunny. Winds will increase up towards 60 this afternoon. We'll have a high of 18 and UV index 3 or moderate. Tonight, clearing late this evening. Winds will gust up to 60. That'll diminish to 20 this evening, and then it'll turn light near midnight, low of 5. Tomorrow has increasing cloudiness early in the morning. Clearing late in the afternoon, high of 17, UV index 3 or moderate. Tomorrow night, cloudy periods, low of 4. And Friday is cloudy with a good chance of showers and a high of 17. Friday night, cloudy periods, low of 11. Around the region, Brandon is clear and 6. Winnipeg, mainly clear and 8. Portage La Prairie is mainly clear, relative humidity 62%. The temperature's 11 with some wind from the west, gusting up toward 37. Stay informed with vital alerts and local weather. 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

0: 720-CFRY with the Gladstone Auction Mart report standing by. Our weekly look there. That's Ashley McBride. And light on in the kitchen. Should get lots of sunlight today. Going to be another mainly sunny day and another windy day. Northwest wind 40 gusting to 60. So quite breezy, but we will climb up to 18 degrees above average for this time of year. Yesterday, we got up to 22. It was a very nice day. Stayed mild overnight as well. It is 10 early this morning. Lots to cover from the Portage Rotary Club and their vegetable sale taking over our parking lot starting today. They'll be there as of 9 o'clock. 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Lots will start closing in the Save More Manitoba Online Auction in about 4 hours, less than 4 hours. For the Portage Online Auction early this afternoon. Now's the time to check it out. Plus, we're going to be talking a lot about Break for Breakfast with Dino's Appliance and Mattress Center and Portage Supermarket. The two big days are almost here. Tomorrow and Friday, we'll be in the Portage Supermarket parking lot from 6 till 6. And we're going to need your help and donations, and we'll talk about that later this hour as well. The time is 7:11.
1: Good day, cattle producers. This is Blaine Houston reporting for the Gladstone Auction Mart for Tuesday, October 6th. We sold 1,222 head here yesterday in Happy Rock. We had a very strong sale overall. We had no cows yesterday. They will sell on Friday. Here's how things shaped up on the feeder side of things. Steers, 3 to 400 pounds, $8.75 to $10, 4 to 5 weight, $6.95 to $8.12.50, 5 to 6 weight, $6.30 to $7.13, 6 to 7 weight, $5.20 to $6.03, 7 to 8 weight, 485 to 557 and 50. 8 to 9 weight, 425 to 523. 9 to 1,000 pound, 415 to 475. On the heifers, 3 to 400 pound heifers, 675 to 813. 4 to 5 weight, $6 to $7.20, 5 to 6 weight, $5.10 to $6.08, 6 to 7 weight heifers, $4.90 to $5.45, 7 to 8 weight heifers, $4.30 to $5.36, 8 to 9 weight, $3.85 to $4.43, 9 to 1,000 pounds, $3.50 to $4.30. Plainer type cattle, cattle with horns, and bulls continue to see some discounts. Here are a couple market highlights from yesterday's sale. 15 black and red X big steer calves from Carmen Manitoba, weighing 806 pounds, and cash flow ticket at $5.23 a pound, $4,215 a head. 32 Red X steer calves come in the ring from Roselle, Manitoba, weighing 679 pounds, and brought $5.59 a pound, $3,796 a head. We had a full load of 960 pound yearling heifers from McCurry, Manitoba, and they sold for $4.12 a pound, $3,955 a head. 8 black heifer calves weigh 574 pounds and bring $5.40 a pound, $3,100 a head. Hopefully that gives you a good idea of how the market shaped up. Our next feeder sale is next Tuesday, October 13th. We also have a butcher sale this coming Friday, October 9th. Some of our fall sales are already full, so if you got cattle to sell, please book sooner than later to get the sale you want. To book your cattle in, please call the office at 1-204-385-2537. Gladstone Auction Mart, where the market rocks. This has been Blaine Houston reporting for the Gladstone Auction Mart for the week of October 3rd. Thank you for listening, and thank you for being a part of our industry.
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0: 716, we are at 10 degrees this morning. And this one from Canada's Rankin family, Moving On.

0: That comes from Canada's Rankin family. The time is 7:19. Good morning to you. Tomorrow and Thursday, our annual Break for Breakfast event. 6 till 6, Portage Supermarket. Both days, we're hoping you might be able to drop off a cash donation or a donation of a cereal box or two. Give yourself a chance to win some great prizes for Portage Supermarket and Dino's Appliance and Mattress Center. But the real winners are the kids that use the different programs at the different schools across the Portage School Division. Every school has a program of some sort. All students participate. Al Patterson, the principal at La Vérendrye School, tell us a bit about what goes on there.
1: Yeah, I've been a part of a number of different schools and the systems that they used at each one of them. But like you said, specifically at La Vérendrye, it's a great opportunity for students to come to school earlier in the morning, be able to add a little bit of fuel so that their brain functions on a full belly, which is an amazing process to be able to witness. And partly, it's a great way to greet kids that are excited about coming to school.
0: So making a donation, you're helping out with everything that happens at La Vérendrye School. And we have so many partners again this year in Break for Breakfast, making sure it's a big success, from Milgene Flowers and Accents, Vertex Construction, John Air, Hills Drug Store, Southport Aerospace, Schufelt's Plumbing and Heating, Richardson Milling, Downtown Drywall, and more. It's almost here, tomorrow and Friday. 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We were just talking about La Vérendrye School with Al Patterson. Student celebration today at LVS. So they got a special hot breakfast thanks to McCain. All students invited to participate. That'll start at 8:20 and go till about 8:50. They're going to bring some bouncy castles in for phys ed and some other classroom fun events through the day. So student celebration day today at LVS. Break for Breakfast tomorrow and Friday at Portage Supermarket. Of course, here in Portage on the east side. Now, the latest weather forecast. It's looking pretty good for the next few days temperature-wise. Going to be mainly sunny today. Our sunrise at 7:42. The wind out of the northwest at 40, gusting to 60 at times today, so pretty breezy. 18 is our expected high. Any cloud we do see today will clear out late tonight. We'll get a northwest wind at 20, becoming light overnight, and a low of 5. Thursday tomorrow, increasing cloud early in the morning, and then it should clear late in the afternoon. 17, Thursday's high. Friday, cloudy with a 60% chance of showers, high 17. Into the weekend, Saturday, sunny, high 22. And Sunday, cloudy, a bit cooler, the high expected at 12. As we take a look around the region this hour, in Regina, it's clear and 2. Dauphin checks in, clear and 9. In Neepawa, it's 8. Brandon this hour, mainly clear, and 6. For Carmen, Elm Creek, it's 9. Gimli is 8. In Fisher Branch, it's 7. Oak Point is 10. And Winnipeg right now, mainly clear, 7 degrees. For Portage, it is clear. The wind out of the west at 24. Our humidity is 67%, 10 Celsius, which is 50 Fahrenheit. Your latest weather, it is 7:23. You can always get the 5-day forecast, current conditions, weather radar, and more. 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
3: Farm and Food Care Saskatchewan has named Moss Bank Area Farmer and Agriculture Advocate Sherilyn Jolly Nagel as its 2026 Champion Award recipient. The award recognizes individuals who help build public trust in farming and food production, something she has spent decades doing through producer leadership, public speaking, and helping farmers communicate with consumers. Jolly Nagel says her views on consumer engagement have changed slightly over the years. While she once focused primarily on policy issues, she came to appreciate the importance of public trust and telling agriculture's story.
4: And I quickly realized that I had grossly underestimated the importance of building relationships and sharing the stories around how much we care for the land, the environmental impact that farmers have, and the safety of our food system, all of these really important pieces of that puzzle. And Farm and Food Care can be credited to changing that.
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3: 728. We'll check in with Mike Bloom next in the Portage Online Newsroom. He's got all of your latest local news after this one from the Road Hammers. 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
1: With a high of 18 today and mainly sunny, good morning. I'm Mike Bloom. Candidate numbers are up for Manitoba's October 28th municipal election, while the number of acclamations has declined. Association of Manitoba Municipalities President Kathy Valentino says having people with different experiences serving together can benefit local communities.
2: You know, I personally believe that diverse councils bring a really good kind of range of perspectives and experiences and ideas to the table.
1: Valentino says the next priority is encouraging Manitobans to get out and vote and exercise their right to choose their local representatives. Youth from Sandy Bay and Long Plain have been building connections while enjoying some outdoor fun. The Manitoba First Nations Police Service brought together members of the Sandy Bay Youth Corps and Long Plain Cadet Explorers for a field trip to Notre Dame. MFNPS say the outing gave participants a chance to reconnect while enjoying corn mazes, a bale pyramid and slide, a bouncy pillow, a lookout tower, and a snack shack. MFNPS describes its youth programs as off to a great start. Questions about Manitoba's child welfare system are growing. Agassiz MLA Jody Byram says she wants a public inquiry to look at the broader CFS system, including oversight and supports for families. She says the recent death of four-year-old Alora Bone Shingoose at Long Plain First Nation shows the need for a closer look at how the system is operating.
3: The children were taken, and this minister was responsible for their safety. The minister

0: something as counselor, I know I can go to those experts and say, hey, help me out here. What can we do to solve these problems? So, you know, I like to see the problem, find the solutions, execute it, and you know, move forward.
1: He adds his experience on council has given him a better understanding of the RM and left him eager to keep serving Ward 4. The Portage Terriers completed a dramatic comeback last night with a 5-4 overtime victory over the Selkirk Steelers. The Terriers found themselves down 4-1 in the second period before scoring four unanswered goals. Justin Duchesne scored twice, including the tying goal late in the third, while Ben Bougeot scored twice, including the overtime winner. Portage now heads to Swan Valley for a road game Friday night. Soccer players from Portage and Winnipeg came together for the first Portage Cup on Sunday. Rifle Club FC organized the 7v7 tournament with five teams taking part. Rifle Club Captain Naveen Nelson says soccer continues to grow in Portage.
2: I do feel like soccer is getting more popular. A lot of people like playing soccer in Portage, so that's why we thought like it would be a good opportunity for us to bring soccer to the community where like the teams would come from Winnipeg.
1: Organizers are already looking ahead to next year with plans for a cash prize for the winning team. Access your news anytime by downloading the Portage Online app. Today is mainly sunny. Winds will increase up towards 60 this afternoon. We'll have a high of 18 and UV index 3 or moderate. Tonight, clearing late this evening. Winds will gust up to 60. That'll diminish to 20 this evening, and then it'll turn light near midnight, low of 5. Tomorrow has increasing cloudiness early in the morning. Clearing late in the afternoon, high of 17, UV index 3 or moderate. Tomorrow night, cloudy periods, low of 4. And Friday is cloudy with a good chance of showers and a high of 17. Friday night, cloudy periods, low of 11. Around the region, Brandon is mainly clear and 6. Winnipeg, mainly clear and 7. Portage la Prairie is clear. Relative humidity, 67%. The temperature is 10. Wind is blowing up toward 24, and that's going to increase. Stay weather ready. Stream us anytime, anywhere. 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

0: is Kenny Chesney and Young. Here with CFRY. The time is 7:40. We'll take a look at the latest weather forecast in just a moment. Still sneaking a peek at that Portage online auction. If you haven't looked yet, today is the day, as the lots will start to close early this afternoon. There's 229 of them and lots of deals that you can still find. Portage Terrier tickets. Terriers win! Yes, the Terriers win last night. It was a come-from-behind win that you may have heard right here on CFRY. Came back and defeated Selkirk 5-4 in overtime. Winkler beat Dauphin in overtime. Wayway Capo beat Swan Valley. But back to that auction. Yes, flex pack tickets, season tickets. Might be able to get them at a fantastic price. We often focus on some of the items on page one, but even as you jump into page two, you can see things like weekend passes to Dauphin Country Fest for well under half the price that you would pay when they go on sale. $100 gift card to Portage MCC for $45. A lot of those gift cards in there. Lots of golf for McGregor Golf and Country Club. Want to get some golf for next year already at a fantastic price? Follow the Crumbs in Gladstone, a tremendous bakery. 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And as you continue to cycle through, there are all kinds of great items. 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And the items will start to close in that one in just over 3 hours. And there are some tremendous items in that Save More Manitoba online auction as well. 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
0: Here we go with the latest forecast. Going to be mainly sunny today. Our sunrise just a couple of minutes ago, 7:42. The wind out of the northwest, 40, gusting to 60 today, so it will be windy, and our high is expected at 18. Tonight, things will clear late tonight. The wind will become northwest 20, and then light overnight with a low of 5. Thursday, tomorrow, increasing cloud early in the morning, and then it will clear late in the afternoon. 17, the expected high. Thursday night, cloudy periods with a low of 4. Into Friday, cloudy, 60% chance of showers, the high 17. Saturday, yeah, Thanksgiving weekend coming, should be sunny with a high 22. And Sunday, cloudy with a high of 12. So a little bit cooler there between now and then, though. Looks like some decent temperatures for our region. As far as the weather stats are concerned, yesterday, yeah, a bit windy, but also warm. We hit 22, the overnight low of 10. Normal daytime high right now, 12, at a normal overnight low of 2. As far as the extremes are concerned over the last few decades, the warmest October 7th was 27 in the year 2003. The coolest, minus 6, from 2001. Sunrise this morning, 7:42. And the sunset later today at 6:59. As we take a look around the region this hour, in Regina, it is clear and 2. Dauphin, clear and 9. Neepawa, reporting 7. Brandon, mainly clear and 6. In Carmen, it's 9. Gimli is 8. Fisher Branch at 7. Oak Point is 10. Winnipeg right now, mainly clear with a temperature of 7. For Portage, we have clear conditions. The wind out of the west at 24. Our humidity is 67%. The current temperature is 10 Celsius, which is 50 Fahrenheit. That's the latest weather forecast. Our time is 7:48. Current conditions, 5-day forecast, weather radar, and more. 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

0: settle for a slow down. Come on, just slow down. I'd settle for a slow down.
1: Settle for a slow down. It comes from Dierks Bentley. We are CFRY. Good morning. Blue sky, sunshine, and not too bad to start the day. We are at 10 degrees. Lots starting to close in the Portage online auction a little bit later today, early afternoon. The first lots will close. Break for breakfast. Oh, yes. Dino's Appliance and Mattress Center at Portage Supermarket. This is coming up tomorrow, 6 till 6. And then again on Friday, 6 till 6. Your chance to make a difference for all the students of the Portage School Division. Maybe win as well. Speaking of the Portage School Division, Laverandry School, their student celebration is today. So all students invited to come in for a hot breakfast with McCain. So McCain's helping out. That'll go from about 8:20 to 8:50 to kick off the school day. They got some bouncy castles coming in for phys ed, hot lunch for students, lots of classroom fun being planned as well. That's Laverandry School today. So if you got kids that go to that school, and they want to take part of the hot breakfast later this morning. Starts in about half hour, 8:20 to 8:50 today. Got Mike Bloom in the Portage Online newsroom. He's coming up next with all your latest local news following this one from Doc Walker, going on tour later this month again with Jason McCoy and Michelle Wright. They're going to be doing a lot of shows over a month, pretty much night after night after night with very few breaks in between. It's where I belong. Doc Walker, 920 CFRY.

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3: With a high of 18, it's mainly sunny today. Good morning, I'm Mike Bloom. More Manitobans are putting their names forward for municipal office this year, with a record number of women among the candidates. Association of Manitoba Municipalities President Kathy Valentino says the organization has worked to encourage greater representation around council tables.
4: We've been working really hard to promote gender representation and inclusivity at municipal council tables, and it's really important to me.
3: The municipal election takes place October 28th, and Valentino says fewer acclamations are also part of what she considers a positive trend across Manitoba. The Manitoba First Nations Police Service say its youth programs are off to a great start. Members of the Sandy Bay Youth Corps and Long Plain Cadet Explorers recently traveled to Notre Dame for a field trip designed to help the youth reconnect and enjoy some time together. MFNPS say the group took on corn mazes, a bale pyramid with a slide, a bouncy pillow, and a lookout tower. Police say even the adults got in on the fun in the corn maze. Agassiz MLA and Progressive Conservative Families critic Jody Byram is calling for a public inquiry into Manitoba's child welfare system following the death of a four-year-old girl at Long Plain First Nation. Manitoba RCMP Major Crime Services is investigating the death of Alora Bone Shingoose, while two other children were found at the home and taken to the hospital. Byram says the case raises questions about how concerns involving children in care are handled.
5: Her mother has publicly, and in conversations with me, said that she had raised concerns about the safety and well-being of her daughters months before Alora's death, and believes that those concerns were not acted upon.
3: She adds she'll continue pressing the provincial government for greater accountability and answers about how children in care are protected. Adam Irwin is seeking another term as Ward 4 councillor for the rural municipality of Portage la Prairie. Irwin was acclaimed to council through a by-election in January of last year and says he wants to build on the work that has already started.
6: We have laid the groundwork for some very interesting projects and partnerships that I would like to see, move forward.
3: After less than 2 years on council, Irwin says he would be honored to have another 4 years to continue to work and represent Ward 4 at the council table. The Portage Terriers erased a 3-goal deficit last night to beat the Selkirk Steelers 5-4 in overtime. Portage trailed 4-1 late in the second period before Matthew Campanella cut the deficit to 2. Ben Bougeau made it 4-3 in the third, and Justin Duchesne scored his second of the night with less than 2 minutes left to force overtime. Bougeau then scored the winner, his second overtime game winner of the season. Rifle Club FC hosted the Portage Cup on Sunday at Rotary Republic of Manitoba Park. 5 teams took part in the competitive 7v7 soccer tournament. Tournament organizer Naveen Nelson says the first event was a big hit.
7: It was a good success for the first time we were hosting, right? So more than 100 people were there to watch the game and stuff. So it was a fun day soccer.
3: Tuskers FC of Winnipeg won the tournament, beating Vikings FC in the final. Your local news now. 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Winds will increase up towards 60 this afternoon. We'll have a high of 18 and UV index 3 or moderate. Tonight, clearing late this evening. Winds will gust up to 60. That'll diminish to 20 this evening, and then it'll turn light near midnight, low of 5. Tomorrow has increasing cloudiness early in the morning. Clearing late in the afternoon, high of 17, UV index 3 or moderate. Tomorrow night, cloudy periods, low of 4. And Friday is cloudy with a good chance of showers and a high of 17. Friday night, cloudy periods, low of 11. Around the region, Brandon is mainly clear and 6. Winnipeg, mainly clear and 7. Portage la Prairie is clear. Relative humidity, 67%. The temperature is 10. Wind is blowing up toward 24, and that's going to increase. 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I'm Mike Bloom.

0: bit sarcastic when I look at you and say, Red Solo cup, you're not just a cup.
1: No. God, no.
0: You're my friend.
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0: Yeah.
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0: Toby Keith. Haven't heard that one in a while. The good old Red Solo Cup. It is 8:08. Busy Wednesday coming up in the area. We were talking about the Break for Breakfast event tomorrow and Friday with Dito's Appliance and Mattress Center at Portage Supermarket this morning. A couple of big days there. We'll need your donations to make it a success. We'll tell you a bit more about it later this hour and remind students of La Verendrye School, it's a student day. So they got the big hot breakfast plan there for 8:20 to 8:50. Student celebration, McCain helping out. They'll have lots of fun at La Verendrye School. And we plan to have a lot of fun tomorrow and Friday at Portage Supermarket for Break for Breakfast. Got the Portage online auction. And the lots will be closing soon. Early this afternoon, Portage online auction. The Save More Manitoba online auction. Lots starting to close in less than 3 hours. There are some incredible deals there for you to find. Check it out now before you miss out on that deal. Sunshine, it is 9 this morning. Going to be mainly sunny and windy today. We're expecting a high around 18.
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2: Merriam to Jackman. Jackman to Boyd. Boyd scores! Yes. Josh Boyd! Bouchard, he scores! Brian Bouchard comes in!
3: Bruce comes to the side. Back at Yantishin scores! Stan Yantishin!
2: Toronto into the Yorkton zone. Toronto shot to McIntyre. He scores! McIntyre puts it in! And the Portage Terriers win this game in triple over.
0: For 70 years, CFRY has been telling the stories that shape Portage La Prairie. This is 70 years of news. Today, looking at sports, I'm Ryan Simpson for Portage La Prairie. The Terriers have given generations of fans moments to celebrate together. Their story includes a return after two decades away, a national championship in 1973, an unforgettable playoff run in 2005, and another national title won in front of their own fans in 2015. The Terriers' roots stretch back to 1932. An earlier edition won the Memorial Cup in 1942 before the club disbanded in 1947. 20 years later, the Terriers were legally incorporated in 1967 and joined the Central Manitoba Junior Hockey League. Their return began the modern chapter of a hockey tradition that continues in Portage today. Just 6 years after returning, the Terriers reached the top of Canadian Junior A hockey. Coached by Muzz McPherson, the 1972-73 team combined scoring talent with a physical approach. George Miller, an Elm Creek product and one of three Millers on the roster, recalled the team's identity.
4: We played a very tough and aggressive style. We had a few very skilled players that could score, but we basically intimidated a lot of the teams, I think.
0: The team overcame a 3-1 deficit against Penticton, then beat Pembroke to win the Centennial Cup. For Miller, that pride has lasted for years.
4: Whenever people talk about winning and carriers and all that stuff, we can always say that we won. Not too many people can do that. So that's pretty important. Also, my brother and my cousin and a couple other people from Elm Creek were teammates on that same team. So that's pretty important because we hang around a lot together. Even now.
0: In 2005, the Terriers were Anavet Cup champions, an improbable run that brought another celebration captured on CFRY.
3: Looking into the slot, gets it to Jackman, scores! Andrew Jackman, short-handed, beats Kevin Jonick, and what a play by Chris Benias to take it down and set up the goal! 2:26 on the clock, short-handed run! This game is over! The Anavet Cup is coming back to Manitoba, and its home for the next year is Portage La Prairie! 3-2! Terriers win! Terriers win! The Portage Terriers!
0: that championship run in 2005 was the first of nine championships the Terriers celebrated over the next 15 years. And it was in 2015 the Terriers reached the top of Canadian junior hockey once again, capturing the RBC Cup in front of a sold-out crowd at Stride Place in Portage La Prairie.
5: 10 seconds left. Terriers almost over the bench. Bayless over the line. Puts it towards the net. Roberty makes the stop. That one stays out. 3, 2, 1. There's the horn. The Portage Terriers are national champions. Take a look around. Soak it in. For the first time since 1973, the Portage Terriers are tops in Canada.
0: It was more than a national championship. It was a defining moment in Terrier history, celebrated in front of a hometown crowd and remembered as one of the franchise's greatest achievements. The win meant Portage is the only team in Canadian history to have won the Memorial Cup, the Centennial Cup, and the RBC Cup. A team reborn, generations of champions, and a community cheering together. Another one of the stories that have shaped us on CFRY. I'm Ryan Simpson, and you can read the entire story at portageonline.com.
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0: where the green grass grows from Tim McGraw. It's 8:20. Weather details coming up in a moment. The grass still pretty green. The leaves are falling in a big way all across southern Manitoba. Fall yard waste collection program continues in Portage. You use the clear bags or the compostable paper bags, and they will take that away on your regular garbage day. Keep them under 40 pounds. Grass clippings, leaves, flowers from the flower beds, all that kind of stuff. Keep the tree trimmings. Those go to the tree dump. So keep those out of the bags. And again, that will continue for a couple of weeks yet, the fall yard waste collection program. Yes, fall is harvest. Harvest continues in full swing. Your weather forecast in just a moment. But lots of vegetables come off of the fields in the area, and you'll find many of those vegetables here in our parking lot today and for the rest of this week with the Portage Rotary Club's annual vegetable sale. So that's going to get underway later this morning at 9 o'clock, and they'll be there all day today, tomorrow, and Friday, whatever they have left, Saturday. Lots of different things that you may need for your Thanksgiving weekend feast. We're just days away from that now. Should be pretty nice weather leading up to Thanksgiving weekend, and we'll take a look at the full forecast in a moment.
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2: It's going to be mainly sunny today. Northwest wind 40, gusting to 60. So it's going to get a little windy once again. High of 18. For tonight, things will clear late this evening. The wind will die down to northwest 20, become light near midnight, and a low of 5. For Thursday tomorrow, increasing cloud early in the morning and then clearing by late afternoon, the high 17. And Thursday night, cloudy periods with a low of 4. On Friday, cloudy, 60% chance of showers and a high 17. Thanksgiving weekend, Saturday, sunny, high 22. And Sunday, cloudy, a bit cooler with a high of 12. But pretty good temperatures over the next few days leading into the long weekend. CFRY weather stats. Our high yesterday was 22. It was very nice. The overnight low, 9. Normal high at this time of year, 12. And a normal overnight low would be 2. Over the last few decades, the warmest October 7th, 27 from 2003. The coldest was minus 6. In 2001. All the days getting a little shorter and shorter, losing a few minutes every day. Sun comes up a little bit later, it goes down a little earlier. 7:42 was the sunrise this morning. The sun now setting. Before 7 o'clock at night, it will go down at 6:59 tonight. So we take a look around the region this morning. In Regina, it is clear and 2. Dauphin is clear and 9. Neepawa at 7. In Brandon, mainly sunny and 7. For Carmen, Elm Creek, it's 9. Gimli in the Interlake reports 7. Fisher Branch is 8. Oak Point at 10. Winnipeg right now is mainly sunny at 6 degrees. Sun on its way up in Portage. There's a little bit of light cloud cover, but it's a decent morning. West wind at 20, so the wind is pretty calm. Humidity, 69%. Our current temperature is 9 Celsius, and that is 48 Fahrenheit. That's your latest weather forecast presentation of John Air in Portage La Prairie. Mike Bloom in the newsroom, and we'll check in with him next. All of your latest local news coming your way after this one from Mackenzie Porter. I'd say rodeo season is pretty much over in our region. I know the boys and bulls took over Ericksdale last weekend. So called rodeo. It's right here on CFRY. Good morning to you.

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1: With a high of 18 today and mainly sunny, good morning. I'm Mike Bloom. Candidate numbers are up for Manitoba's October 28th municipal election, while the number of acclamations has declined. Association of Manitoba Municipalities President Kathy Valentino says having people with different experiences serving together can benefit local communities.
2: You know, I personally believe that diverse councils bring a really good kind of range of perspectives and experiences and ideas to the table. And
1: Valentino says the next priority is encouraging Manitobans to get out and vote and exercise their right to choose their local representatives. Youth from Sandy Bay and Long Plain have been building connections while enjoying some outdoor fun. The Manitoba First Nations Police Service brought together members of the Sandy Bay Youth Corps and Long Plain Cadet Explorers for a field trip to Notre Dame. MFNPS say the outing gave participants a chance to reconnect while enjoying corn mazes, a bale pyramid and slide, a bouncy pillow, a lookout tower, and a snack shack. MFNPS describes its youth programs as off to a great start. Questions about Manitoba's child welfare system are growing. Agassiz MLA Jody Byram says she wants a public inquiry to look at the broader CFS system, including oversight and supports for families. She says the recent death of four-year-old Alora Bone Shingoose at Long Plain First Nation shows the need for a closer look at how the system is operating.
3: The children were taken, and this minister was responsible for their safety. The minister failed Alora. The minister failed her sisters. The minister failed her mother. And the minister has failed countless other families here in the province of Manitoba.
1: Byram says she'll continue calling for action and greater accountability within Manitoba's child welfare system. Adam Irwin is hoping voters in Ward 4 will give him the opportunity to continue serving in the RM of Portage la Prairie Council. The local business owner says he enjoys the problem-solving side of municipal politics and working with municipal staff to find practical solutions.
4: They're just really, really good, hardworking people. And when I need something as counselor, I know I can go to those experts and say, hey, help me out here. What can we do to solve these problems? So, you know, I like to see the problem, find the solutions, execute it, and you know, move forward.
1: He adds his experience on council has given him a better understanding of the RM and left him eager to keep serving Ward 4. The Portage Terriers completed a dramatic comeback last night with a 5-4 overtime victory over the Selkirk Steelers. The Terriers found themselves down 4-1 in the second period before scoring four unanswered goals. Justin Duchesne scored twice, including the tying goal late in the third, while Ben Bougeot scored twice, including the overtime winner. Portage now heads to Swan Valley for a road game Friday night. Soccer players from Portage and Winnipeg came together for the first Portage Cup on Sunday. Rifle Club FC organized the 7v7 tournament with five teams taking part. Rifle Club Captain Naveen Nelson says soccer continues to grow.

0: Winds will gust up to 60. That'll diminish to 20 this evening, and then it'll turn light near midnight, low of 5. Tomorrow has increasing cloudiness early in the morning, clearing late in the afternoon, high of 17, UV index 3 or moderate. Tomorrow night, cloudy periods, low of 4. And Friday is cloudy with a good chance of showers and a high of 17. Friday night, cloudy periods, low of 11. Around the region, Brandon's mainly sunny and 7. Winnipeg, mainly sunny and 6. And here in Portage, it's sunny. Relative humidity, 69%. The temperature's 9. 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

Yacht Club. That is Craig Morgan. 8:39. We'll sneak a peek at the weather forecast in a moment. Just outside of our building, the Portage Rotary Club's annual vegetable sale is underway. And some of the Central Plains Capitals hockey team helping out with the sale. 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

0: Christmas story today. Stories that shaped us. About the Portage Terriers, speaking of hockey. 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You may have heard the game on Seafry. 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Some interesting stories there about the history in Portage La Prairie. Oh, 12 years of break for breakfast. 12 years of break for breakfast. This has been one of the bigger events we do every year with Dino's Appliance and Mattress Center at Portage Supermarket. It's grown over the years. It's evolved over the years. But one thing that hasn't changed is the support from the community. Your support. 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It doesn't work for you tomorrow. You could do it on Friday. We're going to be there all day long, even at 6 a.m. when it's chilly out there. Not a lot of people stop by with donations at that point, but got to get it started. Lots of fun. Milgene Flowers and Accents, a great partner of this event. Blue Moon Water, Downtown Drywall, Cobb's Plumbing and Heating, Hills Drug Store, Miller Agritech Seeds, Green Door Promotions, Shindico. As the kids all head into school today, Stephanie Brown, vice principal at Yellow Quill School, talk about some of the food programs there.
1: Yellow Quill School also has a universal breakfast program that we offer to all of our students. We have lots of bus students that come in that have been traveling on the bus for quite a few minutes out of their morning. So having a replenish when they get off the bus is always a nice gesture. And again, any kiddo that comes a little bit later, we have that option to offer them as well.
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0: Latest forecast is calling for sunshine today. The wind out of the northwest at 40, gusting to 60 at times, so it is going to be pretty breezy. The high is expected at 18. For tonight, things will clear late this evening. The gusty wind will become northwest 20 and then light overnight with a low of 5. Thursday tomorrow, increasing cloud in the morning, clearing late in the afternoon. The high at 17. And Thursday night, cloudy periods with a low of 4. Into Friday, cloudy, 60% chance of showers. The high 17. Saturday, sunny, the high 22, so very nice there. Sunday, cloudy, with the high reaching 12. As we take a look around the region this morning, in Regina, it's partly cloudy and 0. Dauphin, partly cloudy and 9. Neepawa reporting 7. Brandon, mainly sunny and 7. Carmen is 9. In Gimli, it's 7. Fisher Branch, 8. Oak Point, 10, and Winnipeg, mainly sunny, with a temperature of 6. For Portage, sunshine, wind out of the west, 18. The harvest humidity, low, at 69%. Temperature is 9 Celsius. That is 48 Fahrenheit.

0: It is Clint Black. You're with CFRY, One Emotion. I'm Ryan Simpson. Now, a little bit later today, the Portage online auction comes to an end. The first of the lots will be closing early this afternoon. There are still lots of bargains to be found. $500 gift cards to places like Rose Hill Woodcrafters that you might be able to get for around $200. Same deal for JS Furniture. Weekend passes to Dauphin Country Fest. They're not even on sale to the general public yet. You'll be able to get them, I'd say, for probably less than half price. 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The mobility chair from Portage Mobility. 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Again, could find yourself a great deal. The Save More Manitoba online auction ends first. So some of those items will start to close at 11 o'clock this morning. And there are some pretty cool items in there, unique items. And if you're in the market for one of these items, you might get yourself an incredible deal. But you won't if you don't check it out. And you can still do that right now, even if you haven't looked all week while the sale is on. You can get involved right now and still take home some of those items at a great price. Auction all comes to an end today. It's 8:51 CFRY.
1: This is Compass Point. Hi, I'm Pete Smith. Today's verse is Daniel 10, verse 12. Do not fear, Daniel, for from the first day that you set your heart to understand, to humble yourself before your God, your words were heard. We know prayer marked the young prince of Judah. See chapter 2, verses 17 and 18. Nothing or no one would deflect him from his godly habit that was a necessity in his life. Note chapter 6. I wonder today, fellow Christian, is prayer and communion with God important to you? Unlike Hezekiah's 3-minute response, Daniel had to wait 3 weeks for his answer. But note, God tells him he was heard on day 1. He sought for greater understanding of God's truth. God is delighted when his children set their hearts to understand his word and his will. Remember, his will is ever to be found in his word.
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doing a little bit of fishing with Brad Paisley. I'm gonna miss her. Here with CFRY, I'm Ryan Simpson. Don't miss out on the Portage Online Auction. It is the final day to bid everything from golf next summer at reduced prices in McGregor to Dauphin Country Fest weekend passes at a price that you will not be able to get when they go on sale. Gift cards to Follow the Crumbs in Gladstone, Fantastic Bakery, and much, much more. 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Again, the items will start to close in just a few hours in the Save More Manitoba Online Auction. You'll find it all on Portage Online. It's 8:57. And this is Foster and Lloyd.

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2: With a high of 18, it's mainly sunny today. Good morning, I'm Mike Bloom. More Manitobans are putting their names forward for municipal office this year, with a record number of women among the candidates. Association of Manitoba Municipalities President Kathy Valentino says the organization has worked to encourage greater representation around council tables.
3: We've been working really hard to promote gender representation and inclusivity at municipal council tables, and it's really important to me.
2: The municipal election takes place October 28th, and Valentino says fewer acclamations are also part of what she considers a positive trend across Manitoba. The Rotary Club of Portage's annual vegetable sale is back on for another year. The 47th annual sale got underway this morning at the Golden West Radio parking lot. Rotary member Travis Foster says the sale is set up to make picking up produce easy.
4: Some of the bags are pretty heavy, so we got some lifters here that will load up the wheelbarrows and we'll load them right into your car.
2: The sale runs until 7 p.m. today, Thursday and Friday. The Manitoba First Nations Police Service say its youth programs are off to a great start. Members of the Sandy Bay Youth Corps and Long Plain Cadet Explorers recently traveled to Notre Dame for a field trip designed to help the youth reconnect and enjoy some time together. MFNPS say the group took on corn mazes, a bale pyramid with a slide, a bouncy pillow, and a lookout tower. Police say even the adults got in on the fun in the corn maze. Agassiz MLA and Progressive Conservative Families critic Jody Byram is calling for a public inquiry into Manitoba's child welfare system following the death of a four-year-old girl at Long Plain First Nation. Manitoba RCMP Major Crime Services is investigating the death of Alora Bone Shingoose, while two other children were found at the home and taken to the hospital. Byram says the case raises questions about how concerns involving children in care are handled.
5: Her mother has publicly, and in conversations with me, said that she had raised concerns about the safety and well-being of her daughters months before Alora's death, and believes that those concerns were not acted upon.
2: She adds she'll continue pressing the provincial government for greater accountability and answers about how children in care are protected. Adam Irwin is seeking another term as Ward 4 councillor for the rural municipality of Portage La Prairie. Irwin was acclaimed to council through a by-election in January of last year and says he wants to build on the work that has already started.
6: We have laid the groundwork for some very interesting projects and partnerships that I would like to see, you know, move forward.
2: After less than 2 years on council, Irwin says he would be honored to have another 4 years to continue to work and represent Ward 4 at the council table. The Portage Terriers erased a 3-goal deficit last night to beat the Selkirk Steelers 5-4 in overtime. Portage trailed 4-1 late in the second period before Matthew Campanella cut the deficit to 2. Ben Bougeau made it 4-3 in the third, and Justin Duchesne scored his second of the night with less than 2 minutes left to force overtime. Bougeau then scored the winner, his second overtime game winner of the season. Your local news now. Download the Portage Online app. Today is mainly sunny. Winds will increase up towards 60 this afternoon. We'll have a high of 18 and UV index 3 or moderate. Tonight, clearing late this evening. Winds will gust up to 60. That'll diminish to 20 this evening, and then it'll turn light near midnight, low of 5. Tomorrow has increasing cloudiness early in the morning. Clearing late in the afternoon, high of 17, UV index 3 or moderate. Tomorrow night, cloudy periods, low of 4. And Friday is cloudy with a good chance of showers and a high of 17. Friday night, cloudy periods, low of 11. Around the region, Brandon's mainly sunny and 7. Winnipeg, mainly sunny and 6. And here in Portage, it's sunny. Relative humidity, 69%. The temperature's 9. 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
8: 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I'm Ryan Simpson. 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

Willie and Bobby Nelson. It is this morning's inspirational song, Are You Washed in the Blood? Good morning to you, and we hope your Wednesday is getting off to a fine start. You're with CFRY, busy, busy day with the Portage Rotary Club, and their vegetable sale underway. It has started. They're right outside our building in our parking lot, and they'll be here all through the day today, tomorrow, and Friday, Saturday as well, as long as the supplies last. They have a lot of vegetables right now, but they also tend to disappear in a hurry. We're going to be talking about the Portage Online Auction, Break for Breakfast, and more. It's all coming up this morning on CFRY. Ray Griff right now. It's called Draw Me a Line. Rio Country Radio. We're at 10 degrees this morning. Should be a nice sunny day, but a little windy as well.

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2: 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Well, hang on to your hat. It's the ho, ho, ho down with Canadian fiddle champion Scott Woods, with guitar virtuoso Steve Patico, champion step dancer Leo Stock, and fiddle champ Kendra Norris. Scott Woods, ho, ho, ho down. Music that moves you.
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7: Today is mainly sunny. Winds will increase up towards 60 this afternoon. We'll have a high of 18 and UV index 3 or moderate. Tonight, clearing late this evening. Winds will gust up to 60. That'll diminish to 20 this evening, and then it'll turn light near midnight, low of 5. Tomorrow has increasing cloudiness early in the morning. Clearing late in the afternoon, high of 17, UV index 3 or moderate. Tomorrow night, cloudy periods, low of 4. And Friday is cloudy with a good chance of showers and a high of 17. Friday night, cloudy periods, low of 11. Around the region, Brandon is mainly sunny and 8, with Winnipeg mainly sunny and 10. Portage la Prairie is partly cloudy. Relative humidity 67%. Temperatures 10. Wind is blowing up to 24 from the west. 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

0: away.
1: It is High Valley. Every week's got a Friday. And this Friday, going to be a fun Friday because it is the Friday that leads into Thanksgiving weekend. I know a lot of people out there look forward to Thanksgiving. It's one of people's favorite holidays of the year because it's usually about family and food and a bit of a feast. But you don't have to worry about gift buying or anything like that, even though a Thanksgiving present could go a long way. The fall colors are in full swing. Harvest is in full swing. Portage Rotary Club doing their vegetable sale outside our building right now. If you need vegetables to stock up for Thanksgiving, come and support the Rotary Club. Portage Terriers, you may have heard them on the air last night. Should mention this, their annual general meeting scheduled for tonight at 7 o'clock at Stride Place has been postponed. It's going to come up in a couple of weeks instead. Illness with a few key people, just not going to be able to do that meeting tonight, and it's coming up in a couple of weeks. So the annual AGM for the Portage Terriers postponed for tonight. Here's Alan Jackson. It is CFRY.

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7: Today is mainly sunny. Winds will increase up towards 60 this afternoon. We'll have a high of 18 and UV index 3 or moderate. Tonight, clearing late this evening. Winds will gust up to 60. That'll diminish to 20 this evening, and then it'll turn light near midnight, low of 5. Tomorrow has increasing cloudiness early in the morning. Clearing late in the afternoon, high of 17, UV index 3 or moderate. Tomorrow night, cloudy periods, low of 4. And Friday is cloudy with a good chance of showers and a high of 17. Friday night.

cloudy periods, low of 11. Around the region, Brandon is mainly sunny and 8, with Winnipeg mainly sunny and 10. Portage of Prairie is partly cloudy. Relative humidity 67%. Temperatures 10. Wind is blowing up to 24 from the west. 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

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Because, hey, it's called news, not olds. 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

0: Sharp Sisters, She's in Love with a Rodeo Man. I'm Ryan Simpson. If you love your sports, Portage Terriers, big come from behind win in overtime last night at Selkirk. 5-4. May have heard that game on C4I. Terriers got another road game coming up on Friday night. Their next home game is Sunday of Thanksgiving weekend. What do we have today? Winnipeg Blues are at Niverville. Winnipeg Jets on home ice, hoping to build on their strong start. They're hosting Colorado tonight. Brandon has played all kinds of games out west to start their season, and they're in Kamloops this evening after beating Vancouver in overtime last night. You got your Major League Baseball playoffs continuing as well, with 8 teams remaining in the hunt for this year's World Series championship.
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1: With a high of 18 today and mainly sunny, good morning, I'm Mike Bloom. The Rotary Club of Portage's annual vegetable sale is back for its 47th year. The Central Plains Capitals helped Rotary get set up for the sale this morning. Team Captain Troy Northrup says the players wanted to give back.
2: It's good to be able to help our community. The Rotary Club does a lot for us, so it's good to be able to give back some.
1: The players spent about 30 to 45 minutes helping with the initial setup. The sale runs until 7 p.m. today, Thursday, and Friday. Candidate numbers are up for Manitoba's October 28th municipal election, while the number of acclamations has declined. Association of Manitoba Municipalities President Kathy Valentino says having people with different experiences serving together can benefit local communities.
3: You know, I personally believe that diverse councils bring a really good kind of range of perspectives and experiences and ideas to the table. And
1: Valentino says the next priority is encouraging Manitobans to get out and vote and exercise their right to choose their local representatives. Youth from Sandy Bay and Long Plain have been building connections while enjoying some outdoor fun. The Manitoba First Nations Police Service brought together members of the Sandy Bay Youth Corps and Long Plain Cadet Explorers for a field trip to Notre Dame. MFNPS say the outing gave participants a chance to reconnect while enjoying corn mazes, a bale pyramid and slide, a bouncy pillow, a lookout tower, and a snack shack. MFNPS describes its youth programs as off to a great start. Questions about Manitoba's child welfare system are growing. Agassiz MLA Jody Byram says she wants a public inquiry to look at the broader CFS system, including oversight and supports for families. She says the recent death of 4-year-old Alora Bone Shingoose at Long Plain First Nation shows the need for a closer look at how the system is operating.
4: The children were taken, and this minister was responsible for their safety. The minister failed Alora. The minister failed her sisters. The minister failed her mother. And the minister has failed countless other families here in the province of Manitoba.
1: Byram says she'll continue calling for action and greater accountability within Manitoba's child welfare system. Adam Irwin is hoping voters in Ward 4 will give him the opportunity to continue serving in the RM of Portage La Prairie Council. The local business owner says he enjoys the problem-solving side of municipal politics and working with municipal staff to find practical solutions.
5: They're just really, really good, hardworking people. And when I need something as counselor, I know I can go to those experts and say, hey, help me out here. What can we do to solve these problems? So, you know, I like to see the problem, find the solutions, execute it, and you know, move forward.
1: He adds his experience on council has given him a better understanding of the RM and left him eager to keep serving Ward 4. The Portage Terriers completed a dramatic comeback last night with a 5-4 overtime victory over the Selkirk Steelers. The Terriers found themselves down 4-1 in the second period before scoring 4 unanswered goals. Justin Duchesne scored twice, including the tying goal late in the third, while Ben Bougeau scored twice, including the overtime winner. Portage now heads to Swan Valley for a road game Friday night. Access your news anytime by downloading the Portage Online app.
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1: Today is mainly sunny. Winds will increase up towards 60 this afternoon. We'll have a high of 18 and UV index 3 or moderate. Tonight, clearing late this evening. Winds will gust up to 60. That'll diminish to 20 this evening, and then it'll turn light near midnight, low of 5. Tomorrow has increasing cloudiness early in the morning. Clearing late in the afternoon, high of 17, UV index 3 or moderate. Tomorrow night, cloudy periods, low of 4. And Friday is cloudy with a good chance of showers and a high of 17. Friday night, cloudy periods, low of 11. Around the region, Brandon is mainly sunny and 8, with Winnipeg mainly sunny and 10. Portage La Prairie is partly cloudy. Relative humidity 67%, temperatures 10. Wind is blowing up to 24 from the west. 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
1: 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The Dow is down 532, with NASDAQ down 206. The dollar's down 19 points at 70.19 cents U.S. That's the Golden West Radio Money Scope.

0: It is Lone Star, and you walked in. 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You want to go for a walk today? Beautiful weather in the area. A little windy, but the temperature nice. Going to climb up to about 18 degrees, and we're into the double digits already.
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0: Taking a look at the markets, canola, November, 820.30, down 5.50. January, 833.10, down 5.90. Spring wheat, Minneapolis, December, $7.13. Hard red winter wheat, December, $274.20. Wheat, December, $693.75, down $10.50. Corn, December, $506.25, down $1.75. Oats, December, $438, up $7.25. Soybeans, November, $1,306.75, up $3.75. Soybean meal, October, $354.90, up $1.50. Soybean oil, October, $69.58, up 63 cents. Feeder cattle, October, $339.62. Live cattle, October, $221.07. Lean hogs, October, $77.50. The Canadian dollar is 70 cents, and crude oil, West Texas Intermediate, 90.66. For Golden West, I'm Glendalee Allen Mosler.
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8: Today is mainly sunny. Winds will increase up towards 60 this afternoon. We'll have a high of 18 and UV index 3 or moderate. Tonight, clearing late this evening. Winds will gust up to 60. That'll diminish to 20 this evening, and then it'll turn light near midnight, low of 5. Tomorrow has increasing cloudiness early in the morning. Clearing late in the afternoon, high of 17, UV index 3 or moderate. Tomorrow night, cloudy periods, low of 4. And Friday, is cloudy with a good chance of showers and a high of 17. Friday night, cloudy periods, low of 11. Around the region, Brandon is mostly cloudy and 10, with Winnipeg mainly sunny and 13. Portage is partly cloudy, relative humidity is 64%. Temperature is 12, wind is blowing up to 28 from the west. 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
8: Today is mainly sunny. Winds will increase up towards 60 this afternoon. We'll have a high of 18 and UV index 3 or moderate. Tonight, clearing late this evening. Winds will gust up to 60. That'll diminish to 20 this evening, and then it'll turn light near midnight, low of 5. Tomorrow has increasing cloudiness early in the morning. Clearing late in the afternoon, high of 17, UV index 3 or moderate. Tomorrow night, cloudy periods, low of 4. And Friday is cloudy with a good chance of showers and a high of 17. Friday night, cloudy periods, low of 11. Around the region, Brandon is mostly cloudy and 10, with Winnipeg mainly sunny and 13. Portage is partly cloudy, relative humidity is 64%, temperature is 12, wind is blowing up to 28 from the west. 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

0: You got me right where you want me. 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

0: Frank and family, and you feel the same way. Local news next. Hey, starting to see items close in the Save More Manitoba online auction. And a zero-turn mower worth about $18,000 might go for $7,100 in just moments. Yeah, it sold. It did. Someone just got that $18,000 zero-turn mower for $7,159. How incredible is that? The next one that's closing is a Napoleon furnace for $6,500. As we speak, someone just got it for $4,100, $2,400 off. They are closing by the second now in the Save More Manitoba online auction. If you plan on bidding, if you want to see what's there, now is the time to do it. Things will start to close in the Portage online auction early this afternoon. It's 11:01.
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2: With a high of 18, it's mainly sunny today. Good morning, I'm Mike Bloom. More Manitobans are putting their names forward for municipal office this year, with a record number of women among the candidates. The Rotary Club of Portage's annual vegetable sale is back on for another year. The 47th annual sale got underway this morning at the Golden West Radio parking lot. Rotary member Travis Foster says the sale is set up to make picking up produce easy.
3: Some of the bags are pretty heavy, so we got some lifters here that will load up the wheelbarrows and we'll load them right into your car.
2: The sale runs until 7 p.m. today, Thursday and Friday. Association of Manitoba Municipalities President Kathy Valentino says the organization has worked to encourage greater representation around council tables.
4: We've been working really hard to promote gender representation and inclusivity at municipal council tables, and it's really important to me.
2: The municipal election takes place October 28th, and Valentino says fewer acclamations are also part of what she considers a positive trend across Manitoba. The Manitoba First Nations Police Service say its youth programs are off to a great start. Members of the Sandy Bay Youth Corps and Long Plain Cadet Explorers recently traveled to Notre Dame for a field trip designed to help the youth reconnect and enjoy some time together. MFNPS say the group took on corn mazes, a bale pyramid with a slide, a bouncy pillow, and a lookout tower. Police say even the adults got in on the fun in the corn maze. Agassiz MLA and Progressive Conservative Families critic Jody Byram is calling for a public inquiry into Manitoba's child welfare system following the death of a four-year-old girl at Long Plain First Nation. Manitoba RCMP Major Crime Services is investigating the death of Alora Bone Shingoose, while two other children were found at the home and taken to the hospital. Byram says the case raises questions about how concerns involving children in care are handled.
5: Her mother has publicly and in conversations with me said that she had raised concerns about the safety and well-being of her daughters months before Alora's death and believes that those concerns were not acted upon.
2: She adds she'll continue pressing the provincial government for greater accountability and answers about how children in care are protected. Adam Irwin is seeking another term as Ward 4 councillor for the rural municipality of Portage la Prairie. Irwin was acclaimed to council through a by-election in January of last year and says he wants to build on the work that has already started.
6: We have laid the groundwork for some very interesting projects and partnerships that I would like to see, you know, move forward.
2: After less than 2 years on council, Irwin says he would be honored to have another 4 years to continue to work and represent Ward 4 at the council table. The Portage Terriers erased a 3-goal deficit last night to beat the Selkirk Steelers 5-4 in overtime. Portage trailed 4-1 late in the second period before Matthew Campanella cut the deficit to 2. Ben Bougeau made it 4-3 in the third, and Justin Duchesne scored his second of the night with less than 2 minutes left to force overtime. Bougeau then scored the winner, his second overtime game winner of the season. Your local news now. 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Winds will increase up towards 60 this afternoon. We'll have a high of 18 and UV index 3 or moderate. Tonight, clearing late this evening. Winds will gust up to 60. That'll diminish to 20 this evening, and then it'll turn light near midnight, low of 5. Tomorrow has increasing cloudiness early in the morning. Clearing late in the afternoon, high of 17, UV index 3 or moderate. Tomorrow night, cloudy periods, low of 4, and Friday is cloudy with a good chance of showers and a high of 17. Friday night, cloudy periods, low of 11. Around the region, Brandon is mostly cloudy and 10, with Winnipeg mainly sunny and 13. Portage is partly cloudy, relative humidity is 64%, temperature is 12, wind is blowing up to 28 from the west. 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
2: On the Golden West Radio Money Scope, the TSX is down 570 points. The Dow is down 472. NASDAQ is down 152, and the dollar's down 23 points at 70.14 cents U.S. That's the Golden West Radio Money Scope.

0: Johnny Lee with one in a million. I think you got about a one in a bazillion chance of winning Lotto Max. Last night's jackpot, $75 million. It was carried over. Can you believe that? No winner of the $79 million. So the next jackpot, probably even a little bit bigger. They did all kinds of extra draws last night. One of the $100,000 extra draws was won by a ticket buyer in Winnipeg. And they did a few extra $1 million draws as well. And one of those tickets was sold in Winnipeg as well. So somebody who bought a ticket for last night's draw somewhere in Winnipeg is getting some good news today. But nobody getting the news that they won the $75 million. Maybe it will happen later this week. I'm Ryan Simpson. Good morning. Brand new forecast rolling in this hour. We'll share that with you. We're going to talk a ton about the Portage Online Auction and the Save More Manitoba Online Auction, because as we speak, lots are closing in the Save More Manitoba Online Auction. 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For the Portage Online Auction, the lots will start to close this afternoon. 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
2: Great jumping jingle bells. It's almost Christmas. Well, hang on to your hat. It's the ho, ho, ho down with Canadian fiddle champion Scott Woods, with guitar virtuoso Steve Patinko, champion step dancer Leo Stock, and fiddle champ Kendra Norris. Scott Woods, ho, ho, ho down. Music that moves you.
3: The Scott Woods Ho, Ho, Ho Down. 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

0: Most Beautiful Girl in the World, great song from Charlie Rich. Going back to the 70s, one of his many big hits. Beautiful day outside. We'll take a look at your forecast in a moment. Maybe a little windy. 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I know they've dealt with all kinds of conditions over the years for their vegetable sale. It's happening right now in our parking lot, and that's going to be until late this evening, tomorrow night, Friday, and then Saturday, whatever they have left over, should they still have lots of items left over. 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
3: Today is mainly sunny. Winds will increase up towards 60 this afternoon. We'll have a high of 18 and UV index 3 or moderate. Tonight, clearing late this evening. Winds will gust up to 60. That'll diminish to 20 this evening, and then it'll turn light near midnight, low of 5. Tomorrow has increasing cloudiness early in the morning. Clearing late in the afternoon, high of 17, UV index 3 or moderate. Tomorrow night, cloudy periods, low of 4. And Friday is cloudy with a good chance of showers and a high of 17. Friday night cloudy periods low of 11. 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I'm Mike Bloom.

0: It's some Made in Manitoba music from Quentin Blair, The Same Old Shift. Right now, you're probably thinking about lunchtime. We're coming up on 12 o'clock. That would be normal. Well, tomorrow, throughout the day, and Friday, throughout the day, we're going to be thinking about breakfast. Break for Breakfast, back for an amazing 12th year. And the people have been so generous for this program. We're going to be at Portage Supermarket, east side of Portage, 6 till 6, all day tomorrow, all day Friday, collecting donations of healthy cereal if you can. We're going to take everything. And cash donations for the food programs of the Portage School Division. 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Every single student can participate. 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Just remember those programs and the school divisions and how important they are for the students and youth of our region. 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You make a donation at Portage Supermarket, and you could be a big winner as well.
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5: Today is mainly sunny. Winds will increase up towards 60 this afternoon. We'll have a high of 18 and UV index 3 or moderate. Tonight, clearing late this evening. Winds will gust up to 60. That'll diminish to 20 this evening, and then it'll turn light near midnight, low of 5. Tomorrow has increasing cloudiness early in the morning. Clearing late in the afternoon, high of 17, UV index 3 or moderate. Tomorrow night, cloudy periods, low of 4. And Friday is cloudy with a good chance of showers and a high of 17. Friday night, cloudy periods, low of 11. 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

Ray St. Germain, a little bit of Made in Manitoba music. You can count on me. Well, count on this as we go into the information hour. 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
3: We're in store for a mainly sunny day. We'll reach a high of 18 degrees. Good afternoon, I'm Corey Canute. The Arm of Dufferin will have an election for Reeve on October 28th as challenger Elaine R. Owen is running against incumbent Cor Lauder. Owen discussed being persuaded to run for office.
4: I was actually asked, sort of had that little shoulder tap from somebody. They've known me a long time, and they know how important the rural community is. And they figured, I guess, that they thought I had some skill in working on committees and stuff, that I should maybe give it a try. And I thought, well, yeah, I can do that.
3: The municipal election is set for October 28th. You can learn more about the candidates on portageonline.com. And more Manitobans are putting their names forward for municipal office this year, with a record number of women among the candidates. Association of Manitoba Municipalities President Kathy Valentino says the organization has worked to encourage greater representation around council tables.
5: We've been working really hard to promote gender representation and inclusivity at municipal council tables, and it's really important to me.
3: Valentino says fewer acclamations are also part of what she considers a positive trend across the province. A Portage La Prairie pharmacist has been fined $15,000 after pleading guilty to 10 professional misconduct charges involving narcotic and controlled drugs. Portage Online's Marissa McFadden picks up the story.
6: The College of Pharmacists of Manitoba found 215 discrepancies in the pharmacy's controlled drug inventory between 2020 and 2021, including 143 drug shortages. The pharmacist admitted she failed to properly investigate and document many of those discrepancies and did not report unexplained shortages as required. She was also ordered to pay $10,000 towards the college's investigation and hearing costs. For Portage Online News, I'm Marissa McFadden.
3: Thanks, Marissa. A new book is telling the story of how Portage La Prairie's hospital grew alongside the community over the past 150 years. Local historian James Kostichuk says the story goes far beyond the history of a building.
7: I hope that when people look at the book, they'll find that it has an interesting story. And I think it's a story that goes beyond just the history of the building. It's really a book about a triumph of community.
3: The hospital that built a community traces that history right up to the new Portage Regional Health Center, which is expected to open to the public in the spring. The Rotary Club of Portage's annual vegetable sale is back for another year. The 47th annual sale got underway this morning in the Golden West Radio parking lot. Rotary member Travis Foster says the sale is set up to make picking up produce easy.
8: Some of the bags are pretty heavy, so we got some lifters here that will load up the wheelbarrows and we'll load them right into your car.
3: The sale runs until 7 p.m. tonight and goes again tomorrow and Friday and then possibly Saturday. And Agassiz MLA and progressive conservative families critic Jody Byram is calling for a public inquiry into Manitoba's child welfare system following the death of a four-year-old girl at Long Plain First Nation. Manitoba RCMP Major Crime Services is investigating the death of Alora Bone Shingoose, while two other children found at the home were taken to hospital. Byram says the case raises questions about how concerns involving children in care are handled.
9: Her mother has publicly and in conversations with me said that she had raised concerns about the safety and well-being of her daughters months before Alora's death and believes that those concerns were not acted upon.
3: Byram says she will continue pressing the provincial government for greater accountability and answers about how children in care are protected. 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We'll see northwest winds 20 kilometers an hour, increasing to 40, gusting to 60, the high 18 degrees. Tonight, clearing late with winds easing, the low plus 5. Tomorrow, increasing cloudiness in the morning, then clearing later in the day, the high 17. Friday, cloudy with a 60% chance of showers, the high 17 degrees. Then looking ahead to the weekend, sunshine 22 on Saturday. It'll be cloudy on Sunday with a high of 12, and then holiday Monday, cloudy and a high of 9 for Thanksgiving. Taking a look at temperatures across the region, mostly cloudy, 12 degrees in Brandon. Winnipeg, partly cloudy, 15 right now in Portage. It's mainly sunny, 14 degrees. The wind out of the west-northwest gusting to 33, and the relative humidity is at 58%. 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

On the Golden West Radio Money Scope, the TSX is down 545 points, Dow Jones dropping 345, the NASDAQ is down 124, and the Canadian dollar down 23 one hundredths, now trading at 70.15 cents U.S.

0: Good afternoon. A little bit of sunshine to enjoy. Windy, that's Dustin Lynch, small town boy. I know the Rotary Club volunteers outside look like they're having a lot of fun. The Rotary Vegetable Sale is on right now. It's today, tomorrow, Friday, and if there's anything left over, they'll sell it on Saturday as well. But watching the people come through, it looks like they're going to go through this stuff very, very quickly. Hope you're having a fine day. Another story that shaped us is standing by. We'll get to that in a moment, all about hockey today. First, I want to quickly tell you about Break for Breakfast with Portage Supermarket and Dino's Appliance and Mattress Center. This is when we're going to be at Portage Supermarket all day tomorrow, 6 till 6. And then Friday as well. We're collecting donations for the Portage School Division and all of the food programs that are offered out of the different schools. Every single student has the opportunity to participate, and all students do, and they're offered out of every single school as well. Tyler Maas, Mental Health and Rehabilitation Coordinator at Portage Collegiate. Talk a little bit about what happens at that school.
1: Break for Breakfast is one of the campaigns that I love being part of. Community-driven, the start of a good day means, a good breakfast for these kids, right? And being able to support them in that way, and it goes a long way for the day. So this program itself supports everybody in the school, right? We have lots of students that show up knowing that they're going to have breakfast there before they get to class. And not only that, it's a great way to build relationships with kids and have breakfast with them in that morning.
0: Yeah, it is such a big program. And to know that some kids even go to school for the simple fact that they will be able to take part in this breakfast program and then continue on to class after that, such a big win for everybody. 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
3: Merriam to Jackman. Jackman to Boyd. Boyd scores! Yes. Josh Boyd! Bouchard, he scores! Brian Bouchard comes in!
4: Bruce comes to the side. Backhand Yankishin scores! Stan Yankishin!
3: Toronto into the Yorkton zone. Toronto shot to McIntyre. He scores! McIntyre puts it in! And the Portage Terriers win this game in triple.
0: For 70 years, CFRY has been telling the stories that shape Portage La Prairie. This is 70 years of news. Today, looking at sports, I'm Ryan Simpson for Portage La Prairie. The Terriers have given generations of fans moments to celebrate together. Their story includes a return after two decades away, a national championship in 1973, an unforgettable playoff run in 2005, and another national title won in front of their own fans in 2015. The Terriers' roots stretch back to 1932. An earlier edition won the Memorial Cup in 1942 before the club disbanded in 1947. 20 years later, the Terriers were legally incorporated in 1967 and joined the Central Manitoba Junior Hockey League. Their return began the modern chapter of a hockey tradition that continues in Portage today. Just 6 years after returning, the Terriers reached the top of Canadian Junior A hockey. Coached by Muzz McPherson, the 1972-73 team combined scoring talent with a physical approach. George Miller, an Elm Creek product and one of three Millers on the roster, recalled the team's identity.
5: We played a very tough and aggressive style. We had a few very skilled players that could score, but we basically intimidated a lot of the teams, I think.
0: The team overcame a 3-1 deficit against Penticton, then beat Pembroke to win the Centennial Cup. For Miller, that pride has lasted for years.
5: Whenever people talk about winning and Terriers and all that stuff, we can always say that we won. Also, my brother, my cousin, and a couple other people from Elm Creek were teammates on that same team. So that's pretty important because we hang around a lot together. Even now.
0: In 2005, the Terriers were Anavet Cup champions, an improbable run that brought another celebration captured on CFRY.
4: Looking into the slot, gets it to Jackman, scores! Andrew Jackman, short-handed, beats Kevin Jonick, and what a play by Chris Benias to take it down and set up the goal! 2:26 on the clock, short-handed run! This game is over! The Anavet Cup is coming back to Manitoba, and its home for the next year is Portage La Prairie. 3-2, Terriers win. Terriers win. The Portage Terriers. And for the first time in 32 years, the Terriers from Portage will lift the Anavet Cup. What a game. What a series. What a playoff run. RBC, here we come.
0: That championship run in 2005 was the first of nine championships the Terriers celebrated over the next 15 years. And it was in 2015 the Terriers reached the top of Canadian junior hockey once again, capturing the RBC Cup in front of a sold-out crowd at Stride Place in Portage La Prairie.
6: 10 seconds left. Terriers almost over the bench. Bayless over the line. Puts it towards the net. Roberty makes the stop. That one stays out. 3, 2, 1. There's the horn. The Portage Terriers are national champions. Take a look around. Soak it in. For the first time since 1973, the Portage Terriers are tops in Canada.
0: It was more than a national championship. It was a defining moment in Terrier history, celebrated in front of a hometown crowd and remembered as one of the franchise's greatest achievements. The win meant Portage is the only team in Canadian history to have won the Memorial Cup, the Centennial Cup, and the RBC Cup. A team reborn, generations of champions, and a community cheering together. Another one of the stories that have shaped us on CFRY. I'm Ryan Simpson, and you can read the entire story at portageonline.com.
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1: It's the information hour on CFRY, Kicking Stones with Johnny Reed. I'm Ryan Simpson. Great to have you along. Do want to mention this. It was scheduled for tonight, Portage Terriers annual general meeting. But because of unforeseen circumstances, they're postponing this one. It is going to happen 2 weeks from now on the 21st. Just not happening tonight. One thing, though, that is happening tonight, the Portage Cornhole Club is going to do their kickoff meeting. This will be at the Army and Navy Hall. They'll have some cornhole going on, but some information. They'll be setting up the app. They'll get the weekly league rolling, and it's all expected to start next week on the 14th. If you have any interest in that, check it out tonight, Army and Navy Hall. Information on the PharmaSave Portage Community Events Calendar.
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3: Taking a look at your market, starting with canola at Ice Futures Canada, the November contract is down $14.50 at $811.30 per ton. The January contract down $14.60 at $824.40. At the Minneapolis Grain Exchange, hard red spring wheat for December down 11 cents at $7.09 per bushel. March wheat down 10 cents at $7.27. At the Chicago Board of Trade, corn for December down 6 cents at $5.02 per bushel. March corn down 5.5 cents at $5.17. November soybeans down 8 cents at $12.95 per bushel. January soybeans down 7 cents at $13.12. Oats for December down a cent at $4.30 per bushel. March oats down 3 cents at $4.34. On the livestock markets at the CME, lean hogs for December down $1.50 at $68.88 per hundredweight. February hog contract down $1.70 at $69.63. Live cattle for December down 70 cents at $223.40. And February cattle down 95 cents at $226.23 per hundredweight.
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12: Sunshine this afternoon with some clouds moving in. We'll see northwest winds 20 kilometers an hour, increasing to 40, gusting to 60, the high 18 degrees. Tonight, clearing late with winds easing, the low plus 5. Tomorrow, increasing cloudiness in the morning, then clearing later in the day, the high 17. Friday, cloudy with a 60% chance of showers, the high 17 degrees. Then looking ahead to the weekend, sunshine 22 on Saturday. It'll be cloudy on Sunday with a high of 12, and then holiday Monday, cloudy and a high of 9 for Thanksgiving. Taking a look at temperatures across the region, mostly cloudy, 12 degrees in Brandon. Winnipeg, partly cloudy, 15 right now in Portage. It's mainly sunny, 14 degrees. The wind out of the west-northwest gusting to 33, and the relative humidity is at 58%. 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

0: It is Carly and Carter. Come on back. Here with CFRY. I'm Ryan Simpson. We're going to go back to the newsroom in just a moment. All of the latest local news is on the way. World of sports, how about that? Portage Terriers, big win last night. Come from behind win after trailing Selkirk 4-1. They tied the game and won it in overtime 5-4. Terriers got a road game on Friday night this week. Their next home game, Sunday of Thanksgiving weekend. One MJHL game tonight. Winnipeg Blues are at Niverville. In the NHL, the Winnipeg Jets hosting Colorado. Brandon winning in a shootout last night. They're out west. They'll play in Kamloops tonight. Busy start to the schedule for the Wheaties. The Major Leagues of Baseball, 8 teams remain in the divisional playoffs. Cleveland in Chicago to play the White Sox this afternoon at 3 o'clock. White Sox up 2-0 in that series. Scoreboard and lineup is on portageonline.com.
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9: A mainly sunny day will reach a high of 18 degrees. Good afternoon, I'm Corey Canute. The Portage Regional Healthcare Foundation is preparing to celebrate the release of the hospital that built a community. Executive Director Tara Pettinger says the community will have a chance to hear directly from author James Kostichuk at the official book launch.
10: But we're also going to have a book launch on November 5th, and James has been kind enough that he's going to do a presentation during that time. So the launch will be at the library from 5 to 8, and he's going to do a presentation from 6:30 to 7:30.
9: Copies of the book are selling for $50. Pettinger says interest in Kostichuk's research has already been strong following a short preview he gave at the foundation's AGM. A Portage La Prairie pharmacist has been disciplined by the College of Pharmacists of Manitoba after pleading guilty to 10 charges of professional misconduct. Here's Portage Online's Marissa McFadden with more.
11: The case involved a number of issues with the handling and oversight of controlled drugs, including dispensing medication without the required authorization.

0: inaccurate prescription records and failures to report drug shortages. Along with a $15,000 fine, she faces a 2-year restriction on her practicing license and must pay $10,000 in costs. From the Portage Online Newsroom, I'm Marissa McFadden.
1: Thanks, Marissa. The Arm of Dufferin will have an election for Reeve on October 28th as challenger Elaine R. Owen is running against incumbent Cora Lauder. Owen explains why voters should choose her.
2: I want to say to the voters, I'm going to do the best that I can. I will ask people for their ideas. I have a little notebook where I write down information, look through it, compare it with the other knowledge I've gained, and then move forward. I think it's important to talk to people and have them share how they feel or what their issue is, because sometimes some things can be addressed more quickly than others. And sometimes you need to say, okay, everybody, this needs a 5-year plan or a 10-year plan, and just so that everybody knows what page the municipality's on.
1: Learn more about Owen in the full feature on portageonline.com. And candidate numbers are up for Manitoba's election, while the number of acclamations has declined. Association of Manitoba Municipalities President Kathy Valentino says having people with different experiences serving together can benefit local communities.
3: You know, I personally believe that diverse councils bring a really good kind of range of perspectives and experiences and ideas to the table.
1: Valentino says the next priority is encouraging Manitobans to get out and vote and exercise their right to choose their local reps. Questions about Manitoba's child welfare system are growing. Agassi MLA Jody Byram says she wants a public inquiry to look at the broader CFS system, including oversight and support for families. She says the recent death of 4-year-old Alora Bone Shingoose at Long Plain First Nation shows the need for a closer look at how the system is operating.
4: The children were taken, and this minister was responsible for their safety. The minister failed Alora. The minister failed her sisters. The minister failed her mother. And the minister has failed countless other families here in the province of Manitoba.
1: Byram says she will continue calling for action and greater accountability within Manitoba's child welfare system. And the Rotary Club of Portage's annual vegetable sale is back for its 47th year. The Central Plains Capitals helped Rotary get set up for the sale early this morning. Team captain Troy Northrop says the players wanted to give back.
5: It's good to be able to help our community. The Rotary Club does a lot for us, so it's good to be able to give back some.
1: The players spent about 30 to 45 minutes helping with the initial setup. The sale runs until 7 tonight, then again tomorrow and Friday, and possibly on Saturday. Stream us anytime from anywhere for your complete local news experience. 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We'll see northwest winds 20 kilometers an hour, increasing to 40, gusting to 60, the high 18 degrees. Tonight, clearing late with winds easing, the low plus 5. Tomorrow, increasing cloudiness in the morning, then clearing later in the day, the high 17. Friday, cloudy with a 60% chance of showers, the high 17 degrees. Then looking ahead to the weekend, sunshine 22 on Saturday. It'll be cloudy on Sunday with a high of 12, and then holiday Monday, cloudy and a high of 9 for Thanksgiving. Taking a look at temperatures across the region, mostly cloudy, 12 degrees in Brandon. Winnipeg, partly cloudy, 15 right now. In Portage, it's mainly sunny, 14 degrees. The wind out of the west-northwest gusting to 33, and the relative humidity is at 58%. 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
7: 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Even though many farmers are still busy in the fields, you don't want to take your eyes off the markets. So here's what grain prices have done in the past month since touching highs near the beginning of September. The three wheat futures have dropped on average the equivalent of almost $1.50 Canadian per bushel. Corn is off about 70 cents Canadian, but oats are still near their highs of around $4.10 US a bushel. Meanwhile, in oilseeds, canola is only about 70 cents Canadian per bushel lower than the highs of the year, and soybeans are off 70 cents Canadian as well, since the highs near the beginning of September. Bottom line, whether you think markets are going higher and want to defend some sales in wheat or corn, or want to capture the current high prices in canola and soybeans, use commodity options to build lower risk strategies to give you the upside potential you want, as well as the downside protection you need. 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Thank you.
10: Traceability seems to be a hot topic during the cattle industry producer meetings this fall. It definitely was for the Saskatchewan Cattle Association's District 3B meeting last night, which attracted 150 people and a lot of discussion around how the CFIA's proposed changes, which have been put on pause, were able to get so far. SCA Chair Chad Ross talked about the CCA's Traceability Task Force.
11: The Traceability Task Force will come to us three times. It's an 18-month process that the task force is going through. I've asked the question of them, are we going to have the ability as stakeholders, as well as bring back to you, to scrutinize what they come up with, and we will have that opportunity.
10: Producers in the crowd also raise concern about the wording and the lack of options for those that don't like the traceability guidelines in the CCIA's new survey about shaping the future of livestock traceability. For Golden West, I'm Glendale Allen Vossler.
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6: Looks like a mix of sun and cloud this afternoon. Northwest wind gusting to 60, so pretty windy in the high of around 18. Things will clear tonight. The wind will die down northwest 20 and become light overnight. The low of 5. For Thursday tomorrow, increasing cloud in the morning, but then clearing late in the afternoon. We'll get a high 17. Into Friday, cloudy, 60% chance of showers, the high 17. Thanksgiving weekend coming, Saturday sunny, high 22. And Sunday cloudy with a high reaching 12. The weather stats yesterday, quite nice. It was 22. And then the overnight low was 9. Normal high right now, 12. Normal overnight low would be 2. When we look back on October 7th over the last few decades, 27, the warmest one, happened in 2003. The coldest, minus 6, that happened in 2001. Sunrise this morning was at 7:42. The sun will set tonight at 6:59. Around the region right now, Gretna, the Manitoba hotspot, at 18. Regina, partly cloudy in 14. Dauphin is sunny in 15. Neepawa, 15. Brandon, mainly cloudy in 14. Carmen, 16. Gimli, 15. Fisher Branch is 15. Oak Point at 12. Winnipeg is mainly sunny and 16 degrees. Partly cloudy for Portage. The wind out of the northwest at 24, gusting to 37. Humidity, 54%. 15 Celsius, and that's 59 Fahrenheit. That's your latest weather forecast. 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
10: Today on the Prairie Agwire, there's a lot of discussion around traceability at the cattle industry's district producer meetings that are currently taking place across the prairies this fall. Traceability was a main topic during the Saskatchewan Cattle Association District 3B meeting in Swift Current. The meeting, which included a director election, attracted about 150 people, 120 registered producer voters. The newly elected director for the district, Rhonda Unseth, and others raised concern about how and why the CFIA's proposed traceability regulations were able to get so far without real input from producers. After a lot of backlash from producers and cattle organizations, the CFIA paused the proposed regulations while they gather more information. In the last few weeks, the Canadian Cattle Identification Agency has sent out a survey to producers focused on shaping the future of livestock traceability. Unseth says she finds the way the questions are written leading and very biased.
0: The problem is with the questions is they're very leading, number one. Number two, you don't have an option to say, no, I don't report traceability, nor do I want to report traceability.
10: Canadian Cattle Association Director Carla Hicks noted that the CCIA's Cross Canada survey is to get a better handle on what and how producers are utilizing the tools available in an effort to do a better job in developing programs and tools that work for both producers and industry.
0: So CLTS, Canadian Livestock Traceability System, is where our information is stored. If you all have PIDs, if you get your login information, you can go online and you'll see your complete tag inventory on there. That 100% is a tool dropped by CCIA. And so from CCIA, we have asked them for sweeping reforms to get the communication back to the producers. That question should have had other, and I'm sorry it doesn't. But I will say, there's like many people who do age verify or do something that could fill that out. But it is unfortunate that it gives you the feeling that it's leading, because it's not. The intent of that questionnaire and the entire survey is to create conversation so that they can implement the changes that need to be done, because they don't even really know what's happening. And I promise you, ranching south of Park Bay is different from ranching north of Prince Albert, which is different from Ontario and different from BC. And so they're just trying to get a grasp of what it is nationally that works for you and works for me and works for our friends in Ontario.
10: The CCA set up a beef cattle traceability task force after rejecting the Canadian Food Inspection Agency's proposed traceability regulations. CCA President Tyler Fulton has told us previously that the task force has been instructed to provide recommendations for a simple, feasible, and cost-effective traceability system that producers will support. SCA Chair Chad Ross talked about the process and stakeholder involvement.
11: The traceability task force will come to us 3 times, and it's an 18-month process that the task force is going through. I've asked a question of them: are we going to have the ability as stakeholders, as well as bring back to you, to scrutinize what they come up with, and we will have that opportunity.
10: Some producers in the crowd were very clear that they know where their cattle are and where they move, and that the government doesn't need to know that information, while others noted the importance they see in having a quick, effective, industry-wide traceback system in the case of disease that could shut down trade, citing a system that allows for specific zone shutdowns instead of a complete lockdown across the cattle industry. Maintaining trade and the export market is key, as nearly half of Canada's beef production is exported. The SCA wraps up its meetings tonight in Maple Creek. The Alberta beef producer meetings are continuing, while Manitoba beef producers are gearing up to hit the road for their district meetings later in the month. For Golden West, I'm Glendalee Allen Bossler.
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25: We're in store for a mainly sunny day. We'll reach a high of 18 degrees. Good afternoon, I'm Corey Canute. The Arm of Dufferin will have an election for Reeve on October 28th as challenger Elaine R. Owen is running against incumbent Cor Lauder. Owen discussed being persuaded to run for office.
26: I was actually asked, sort of had that little shoulder tap from somebody. They've known me a long time, and they know how important the rural community is. And they figured, I guess, that they thought I had some skill in working on committees and stuff, that I should maybe give it a try. And I thought, well, yeah, I can do that.
25: The municipal election is set for October 28th. You can learn more about the candidates on portageonline.com. And more Manitobans are putting their names forward for municipal office this year, with a record number of women among the candidates. Association of Manitoba Municipalities President Kathy Valentino says the organization has worked to encourage greater representation around council tables.
27: We've been working really hard to promote gender representation and inclusivity at municipal council tables, and it's really important to me.
25: Valentino says fewer acclamations are also part of what she considers a positive trend across the province. A Portage La Prairie pharmacist has been fined $15,000 after pleading guilty to 10 professional misconduct charges involving narcotic and controlled drugs. Portage Online's Marissa McFadden picks up the story.
28: The College of Pharmacists of Manitoba found 215 discrepancies in the pharmacy's controlled drug inventory between 2020 and 2021, including 143 drug shortages. The pharmacist admitted she failed to properly investigate and document many of those discrepancies and did not report unexplained shortages as required. She was also ordered to pay $10,000 towards the college's investigation and hearing costs. For Portage Online News, I'm Marissa McFadden.
25: Thanks, Marissa. A new book is telling the story of how Portage La Prairie's hospital grew alongside the community over the past 150 years. Local historian James Kostichuk says the story goes far beyond the history of a building.
29: I hope that when people look at the book, they'll find that it has an interesting story. And I think it's a story that goes beyond just the history of the building. It's really a book about a triumph of community.
25: The hospital that built a community traces that history right up to the new Portage Regional Health Center, which is expected to open to the public in the spring. The Rotary Club of Portage's annual vegetable sale is back for another year. The 47th annual sale got underway this morning in the Golden West Radio parking lot. Rotary member Travis Foster says the sale is set up to make picking up produce easy.
30: Some of the bags are pretty heavy, so we got some lifters here that will load up the wheelbarrows and we'll load them right into your car.
25: The sale runs until 7 p.m. tonight and goes again tomorrow and Friday and then possibly Saturday. And Agassiz MLA And progressive conservative families critic Jody Byram is calling for a public inquiry into Manitoba's child welfare system following the death of a four-year-old girl at Long Plain First Nation. Manitoba RCMP Major Crime Services is investigating the death of Alora Bone Shingoose, while two other children found at the home were taken to hospital. Byram says the case raises questions about how concerns involving children in care are handled.
7: Her mother has publicly, and in conversations with me, said that she had raised concerns about the safety and well-being of her daughters months before Alora's death, and believes that those concerns were not acted upon.
25: Byram says she will continue pressing the provincial government for greater accountability and answers about how children in care are protected. Access local news anytime and anywhere. Download the Portage Online app. Sunshine this afternoon with some clouds moving in. We'll see northwest winds 20 kilometers an hour, increasing to 40, gusting to 60, the high 18 degrees. Tonight, clearing late with winds easing, the low plus 5. Tomorrow, increasing cloudiness in the morning, then clearing later in the day, the high 17. Friday, cloudy with a 60% chance of showers, the high 17 degrees. Then looking ahead to the weekend, sunshine 22 on Saturday. It'll be cloudy on Sunday with a high of 12, and then holiday Monday, cloudy and a high of 9 for Thanksgiving. Taking a look at temperatures across the region, mostly cloudy, 12 degrees in Brandon. Winnipeg, partly cloudy, 15 right now in Portage. It's mainly sunny, 14 degrees. The wind out of the west-northwest gusting to 33, and the relative humidity is at 58%. 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
25: On the Golden West Radio Money Scope, the TSX is down 545 points, Dow Jones dropping 345, the NASDAQ is down 124, and the Canadian dollar down 23 one-hundredths, now trading at 70.15 cents U.S.

0: 920 CFRY, Wednesday, October 7th. 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
0: All right, the phone lines are open. They've been ringing for a while. We're a couple of minutes late into the show, so let's get to it. Good afternoon. You're on the general store. Where are you calling from?
2: Yeah, good afternoon. I'm calling from the Holland area.
0: Okay, go ahead.
2: Yeah, I am still in search of any old type of gas station memorabilia, the old signs, signs from pop companies like Coke, Orange Crush, etc. Also looking for old oil cans from the gas companies like Antelope Oil, BA, White Rose, etc. And looking for any old silver coins, silver dollars, etc. And I can be reached at 204-526-0459.
0: All right, 204-526-0459.
2: Thanks a lot.
0: Yep, have a great day. Off to Holland for our first call today. Let's see where we're going now. Good afternoon. You're on the air. Where are you calling from?
3: From Steinbeck.
0: I didn't hear you. Where are you calling from?
3: From Steinbeck.
0: Okay, go ahead.
3: Yes, we still have our 87 motorhome that we have to sell due to some serious health issues. It has low mileage, new carb, new tires, new wiring, no leaks, good fuel mileage, and everything in working order. It has double hitch in the back, and would be perfect size for someone who likes to go hunting and fishing. And, yeah, we've had some rough health issues. And right now, if we have winterized, but we still have access to it that we can show it to anyone who is interested. Please for a call, 204-346-9600.
0: All right, 204-346-9600.
3: Yes, thank you.
0: Yep, you have a great day in Steinbeck, so off to the east for that call. Where are we going now? Good afternoon. You're on the air. Where are you calling from?
4: Winnipeg.
0: Okay, go ahead.
4: I have a 207 Chevy Colorado, silver gray, extended cab, 4x4, new tires, new battery, low mileage, 204-250-4928.
0: 204-250-4928.
4: Thank you.
0: Yep, and we'll say go Jets go. That call from Winnipeg. Jets are hosting Colorado tonight, so they'll have their hands full with one of the top teams in the NHL. A few minutes late into the show. Good afternoon to you. It's 1:16. If you got anything to buy, sell, rent, trade, or swap, you can call the Girard Metals Talk and Text line. Even something to give away. 204-239-2960 or 204-239-0920. Lines are open right now. Every once in a while we get a lull where things kind of get tied up a little bit, but just keep on trying and we will get to your calls as quickly as possible. I know the Portage Rotary Club busy outside right now with their annual vegetable sale happening in Portage La Prairie. And this has been a very popular sale over the years. We'll get back to that in a moment. But right now, another caller. Good afternoon. It's a general store. You're on the air. Where are you calling from?
5: I'm calling from Portage La Prairie.
0: Go ahead.
5: I have a china cabinet, a table, and 6 chairs, and I will sell them separately. And I have 5 folding tables. They have plywood on the top. And I have 2 chrome chairs and 1 wicker dining room chair for sale.
0: And the phone number?
5: 204-857-3826.
0: All right, so 204-857-3826, and it sounds like you got another number.
5: 431-996-3826.
0: All right, so that one is 431-996-3826.
5: Perfect. Thank you very much.
0: You're welcome. You have a great day. That call coming from right here in Portage. Mentioned the Portage Rotary Club annual vegetable sale. They got beets, potatoes, carrots, onions, you name it, all kinds of stuff. That'll continue right through until this evening around 7. They're back again tomorrow and Friday as product remains. And if they have enough left, they'll be back on Saturday as well. But it is first come, first serve. So remember that. Girard Metals. Talk and text line 204-239-2960. Anything to buy, sell, rent, trade, or swap on the general store today with Swen Small Engines of Eli. Give us a call now. And a reminder, the general store will be closed on Friday for Break for Breakfast, our two-day collection for the food programs out of the Portage schools running from Portage Supermarket tomorrow and Friday, 6 in the morning till 6 in the evening. The general store also closed on Monday for Thanksgiving Monday. Back to the phone lines. Good afternoon. It's a general store. You're on the air. Where are you calling from?
6: Comarno, Manitoba.
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0: 861-2609. Yeah. All right. You have a great day. That one coming from Camarno. Phone lines have been a little quiet today, even though we're a little late into the show by a couple of minutes. So it looks like a good time to take our break for the middle of the show, and we'll see if the calls heat back up. In a moment.
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0: 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It's heard Monday, Wednesday, and Friday from 1:10 to 1:30. And now back to today's show. Right to the phone lines. Good afternoon. You're on the air. Where are you calling from?
9: Gainsborough.
0: Okay, go ahead.
9: I have one for sale, a 1985 International 3-ton. It can be safety, but I'm just selling it, whatever. Handy for the farm guy if he doesn't want to safety it. 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Then serious callers only. I'm done with the joking.
0: All right. So 871-0518.
9: Thank you very much.
0: All right. If you're seriously interested in that, yep, give them a call. And if you're just looking for a super deal, maybe not the one to call. Good afternoon. You're on the air. Where are you calling from?
10: Headingley.
0: All right. Go ahead.
10: I've got a 50-gallon hydraulic stainless steel tank for sale. Asking $300. It's only a few years old, and I've got mounting straps also. Call me at 204-471-1462.
0: All right, we got 204-471-1462.
10: Yes, thank you.
0: Yeah, you're welcome. You have a great day in Headingley. Get back to this call right here. Good afternoon. You're on the general store. Where are you calling from?
11: Winnipeg.
0: And tell us what
11: I'm
0: you got.
11: Looking, I'm looking for a 40-foot sea container, and I'm looking for a Dyson, like a Dyson stick, a vacuum cleaner, just a Dyson stick, a V6 or a V7, 204-232-2919.
0: All right. See if I got that right. 204-232-2919.
11: Perfect.
0: I got it. Well, yeah, you have a great day. That one coming from Winnipeg. We'll jump over to this line right here. Good afternoon. You're on the General Store. Where are you calling from?
12: I'm from the Langley area, Ryan.
0: All right. Go ahead.
12: I have a 14 polar chainsaw for sale. 14-foot blade on it. 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
0: Mm-hmm.
12: For any questions about it, they can call my number. And I'm still looking for a Honda 70 manual. You can call my cell phone at 431-772-4411.
0: All right, 431-772-4411.
12: Yeah, even in the evenings, if possible, also.
0: All right, sounds good. You have a great day in Langruth. Whenever we hear from that area, we always like to say hello to everyone listening up along Highway 50. Good afternoon, you're on the air. Where are you calling from?
13: Lorette, Manitoba.
0: All right, go ahead.
13: I have ammunition reloading supplies, RCABS press and accessories for four different calibers. And my phone number is 2-791-5971.
0: All right.
13: Thank
0: not
13: you.
0: Sure if I got that. So it's 2-7-9-5-9-7-1?
13: No. 791.
0: Okay.
13: 5971.
0: All right, we got it. 791-5971.
13: Yes.
0: Sounds good.
13: Thank you.
0: Yep, you're welcome. You have a great day in Lorette. Try to get to this one before it disappears. Good afternoon. You're on the General Store. Where are you calling from?
14: I'm calling from Volgar.
0: Okay, go ahead.
14: I'm selling a 710 John Deere diesel.
0: Mm-hmm.
14: You could call me at 204-891-4129.
0: All right, 204-891-4129. And I guess we got it right because he's gone. Oh, from Vogar, 126. You're listening to the Swen Small Engines General Store. Swen Small Engines of Eli. Happy to bring it to you every Monday, Wednesday, and Friday. Friday, the store will be closed, though, for break for breakfast with Dino's Appliance and Mattress Center, Portage Supermarket, and more. A lot of our staff going to be on hand at that event all day Thursday and Friday. Also closed Monday for Thanksgiving. Good afternoon. You're on the air. Where are you calling from? All right. I'm not sure if we got... Hello? You're on the General Store.
15: Hello?
0: Hello, you're on the General Store. Where are you calling from?
15: Oh, I dialed the same number again.
0: Oh, sorry. That's okay. That's okay. Things happen. Looks like I just hit redial and came right back to the store. 127. Got about 3 minutes left. Unless the calls stay quiet for the next 30 to 60 seconds, and then we'll close things up a little early for the day. Inevitably, though, as soon as we close the store, if we close it a couple of minutes early, another call rolls in, and it's too late. So we'll stall for a moment or two to see if something else does come in today. The Girard Metals talk and text line is 204-239-2960 or 204-239-0920. I'm Ryan Simpson, sitting in for Chris Kitchen. He's on holidays this week, back next week. But as we were mentioning a moment ago, store will be closed on Friday. And Monday, Portage online auction happening right now. Bids will start to close on that in just over an hour. If you're looking for some great deals, might be able to find something there. from mattresses from Dino's Appliance and Mattress Center that right now you could get for more than half price, to gift certificates from Rose Hill Woodcrafters. Doing some renos? How about a $500 gift card for $220? 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Weekend passes to Dauphin Country Fest. 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You could get those for more than half price. And there are a lot of them in that auction. 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We're back again next Wednesday.
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0: I'm Ryan Simpson. Weather details coming up next. You may have tuned in for the General Store a moment ago with Swen Small Engines. Remember, no General Store on Friday because of break for breakfast, and no General Store on Monday for Thanksgiving. It will return at its regular time next week. On top of that, Portage Online Auction, 229 items. The first of the items will close at 3 o'clock. If you want to get in on the bidding, certainly a great time to check it out is right now.
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2: Sunshine this afternoon with some clouds moving in. We'll see northwest winds 20 kilometers an hour, increasing to 40, gusting to 60, the high 18 degrees. Tonight, clearing late with winds easing, the low plus 5. Tomorrow, increasing cloudiness in the morning, then clearing later in the day, the high 17. Friday, cloudy with a 60% chance of showers, the high 17 degrees. Then looking ahead to the weekend, sunshine 22 on Saturday. It'll be cloudy on Sunday with a high of 12. And then holiday Monday, cloudy and a high of 9 for Thanksgiving. Taking a look at temperatures across the region, mostly cloudy, 12 degrees in Brandon. Winnipeg, partly cloudy, 15 right now in Portage. It's mainly sunny, 14 degrees. The wind out of the west-northwest gusting to 33, and the relative humidity is at 58%. 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

0: Blame it on that country music. It is Megan Patrick. Country music made me do it. Well, I'm not sure if anyone will make you do this, but we're okay if they do. 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
1: A mainly sunny day will reach a high of 18 degrees. Good afternoon, I'm Corey Canute. The Portage Regional Healthcare Foundation is preparing to celebrate the release of the hospital that built a community. Executive Director Tara Pettinger says the community will have a chance to hear directly from author James Kostichuk at the official book launch.
2: But we're also going to have a book launch on November 5th, and James has been kind enough that he's going to do a presentation during that time. So the launch will be at the library from 5 to 8, and he's going to do a presentation from 6:30 to 7:30.
1: Copies of the book are selling for $50. Pettinger says interest in Kostichuk's research has already been strong following a short preview he gave at the foundation's AGM. A Portage La Prairie pharmacist has been disciplined by the College of Pharmacists of Manitoba after pleading guilty to 10 charges of professional misconduct. Here's Portage Online's Marissa McFadden with more.
3: The case involved a number of issues with the handling and oversight of controlled drugs, including dispensing medication without the required authorization, inaccurate prescription records, and failures to report drug shortages. Along with a $15,000 fine, she faces a 2-year restriction on her practicing license and must pay $10,000 in costs. From the Portage Online Newsroom, I'm Marissa McFadden.
1: Thanks, Marissa. The Arm of Dufferin will have an election for Reeve on October 28th as challenger Elaine R. Owen is running against incumbent Cor Lauder. Owen explains why voters should choose her.
4: I want to say to the voters, I'm going to do the best that I can. I will ask people for their ideas. I have a little notebook where I write down information, look through it, compare it with the other knowledge I've gained, and then move forward. I think it's important to talk to people and have them share how they feel or what their issue is, because sometimes some things can be addressed more quickly than others. And sometimes you need to say, okay, everybody, this needs a 5-year plan or a 10-year plan, and just so that everybody knows what page the municipality is on.
1: Learn more about Owen in the full feature on portageonline.com. And candidate numbers are up for Manitoba's election, while the number of acclamations has declined. Association of Manitoba Municipalities President Kathy Valentino says having people with different experiences serving together can benefit local communities.
5: You know, I personally believe that diverse councils bring a really good kind of range of perspectives and experiences and ideas to the table.
1: Valentino says the next priority is encouraging Manitobans to get out and vote and exercise their right to choose their local reps. Questions about Manitoba's child welfare system are growing. Agassiz MLA Jody Byram says she wants a public inquiry to look at the broader CFS system, including oversight and support for families. She says the recent death of 4-year-old Alora Bone Shingoose at Long Plain First Nation shows the need for a closer look at how the system is operating.
6: The children were taken, and this minister was responsible for their safety. The minister failed Alora. The minister failed her sisters. The minister failed her mother. And the minister has failed countless other families here in the province of Manitoba.
1: Byram says she will continue calling for action and greater accountability within Manitoba's child welfare system. And the Rotary Club of Portage's annual vegetable sale is back for its 47th year. The Central Plains Capitals helped Rotary get set up for the sale early this morning. Team captain Troy Northrop says the players wanted to give back.
7: It's good to be able to help our community. The Rotary Club does a lot for us, so it's good to be able to give back some.
1: The players spent about 30 to 45 minutes helping with the initial setup. The sale runs until 7 tonight, then again tomorrow and Friday, and possibly on Saturday. Stream us anytime from anywhere for your complete local news experience. 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We'll see northwest winds 20 kilometers an hour, increasing to 40, gusting to 60, the high 18 degrees. Tonight, clearing late with winds easing, the low plus 5. Tomorrow, increasing cloudiness in the morning, then clearing later in the day, the high 17. Friday, cloudy with a 60% chance of showers, the high 17 degrees. Then looking ahead to the weekend, sunshine 22 on Saturday. It'll be cloudy on Sunday with a high of 12, and then holiday Monday, cloudy and a high of 9 for Thanksgiving. Taking a look at temperatures across the region, mostly cloudy, 12 degrees in Brandon. Winnipeg, partly cloudy, 15 right now in Portage. It's mainly sunny, 14 degrees. The wind out of the west-northwest gusting to 33. And the relative humidity is at 58%. 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

0: That is Long Way to Go, Alan Jackson on CFRY 920. Good afternoon. Brittany Boschman here with you. Hope you're having a great day so far. Today, currently in Portage after 217 degrees. Now, our high today is 18 and sunny. It is windy out there, though, so hang on to your hat. Tonight, clearing late this evening, wind northwest 40, gusting to 60, diminishing to 20 this evening, then becoming light near midnight with a low plus 5. Now, increasing cloudiness tomorrow in the morning, clearing late in the afternoon and a high of 17. Tomorrow night, cloudy periods and a low plus 4.
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0: Charlie Rich on CFRY 920. Well, if you're looking to score some great deals while supporting local businesses, today is the last chance to get in on the Portage online auction. 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
4: See Bright Weather.
5: Sunshine this afternoon with some clouds moving in. We'll see northwest winds 20 kilometers an hour, increasing to 40, gusting to 60, the high 18 degrees. Tonight, clearing late with winds easing, the low plus 5. Tomorrow, increasing cloudiness in the morning, then clearing later in the day, the high 17. Friday, cloudy with a 60% chance of showers, the high 17 degrees. Then looking ahead to the weekend, sunshine 22 on Saturday. It'll be cloudy on Sunday with a high of 12. And then holiday Monday, cloudy and a high of 9 for Thanksgiving. Taking a look at temperatures across the region, mostly cloudy, 12 degrees in Brandon. Winnipeg, partly cloudy, 15 right now in Portage. It's mainly sunny, 14 degrees. The wind out of the west-northwest gusting to 33. And the relative humidity is at 58%. 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

ain't never gonna stop. Blackjack up, hammer on down. Doc walking on the blacktop. Double on down to the party crowd. Yeah, we play to win. Rocking and a rolling like a wild wind blowing. Ain't no halfway, gotta be on.

Rolling across the Central Plains from West Burn to Winnipeg and Langroof to Lavenham, it's Real Country Radio, CFRY.

That has got your name on it. Jade Eagleson on Country 93. Well, tomorrow's the big day. Break for Breakfast is back. It's our 12th year of Break for Breakfast, and we're getting ready for the two big days of helping out our community. Now, tomorrow, we're going to be live on location at the Portage Supermarket parking lot.

0: feel like you're the last one to know what's going on? Your neighbors talking about a festival, your coworkers buzzing about some new bylaw, and you're over here wondering what day it is. 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
7: Sunshine this afternoon with some clouds moving in. We'll see northwest winds 20 kilometers an hour, increasing to 40, gusting to 60, the high 18 degrees. Tonight, clearing late with winds easing, the low plus 5. Tomorrow, increasing cloudiness in the morning, then clearing later in the day, the high 17. Friday, cloudy with a 60% chance of showers, the high 17 degrees. Then looking ahead to the weekend, sunshine 22 on Saturday. It'll be cloudy on Sunday with a high of 12, and then holiday Monday, cloudy and a high of 9 for Thanksgiving. Taking a look at temperatures across the region, mostly cloudy, 12 degrees in Brandon. Winnipeg, partly cloudy, 15 right now in Portage. It's mainly sunny, 14 degrees. The wind out of the west-northwest gusting to 33, and the relative humidity is at 58%. 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

0: I Don't Want to Cry Quartet on CFRY 920. Well, if you're looking to get your winter vegetables stocked up, today is the day. The Rotary Club's annual bulk vegetable sale is happening right here in our parking lot, in Golden West parking lot, I should say, 2390 Sissons Drive. I've been looking outside, and they've had lots of people coming by. Now, they're here today through till Saturday with plenty of vegetables for you to take home and get ready for the winter months or maybe for Thanksgiving. Just remember, there are no pre-orders, so everything is first come, first serve. And if you've got a list of veggies you want, then you'll probably want to get here early.
1: Taking a look at the markets, canola, November, $809.90, down $15.90. January, $822.50, down $16.50. Spring wheat, Minneapolis, December, $7.09. Hard red winter wheat, December, $270. Wheat, December, $687, down 17 and a quarter. Corn, December, $501, down $7. Oats, December, $428.50, down 2 and a quarter. Soybeans, November, $1,297.50, down 5 and a quarter. Soybean meal, October, $362.60, up $9.20. Soybean oil, October, $67.58, down $2. Feeder cattle, October, $338.15. Live cattle, October, $221.60. Lean hogs, October, $76.92. The Canadian dollar is 70 cents, and crude oil, West Texas Intermediate, $89.44. For Golden West, I'm Glendalee Allen Vossler.
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1: We're in store for a mainly sunny day. We'll reach a high of 18 degrees. Good afternoon, I'm Corey Canute. The arm of Dufferin will have an election for Reeve on October 28th, as challenger Elaine R. Owen is running against incumbent Cor Lauder. Owen discussed being persuaded to run for office.
2: I was actually asked, sort of had that little shoulder tap from somebody. They've known me a long time, and they know how important the rural community is, and they figured, I guess, that they thought I had some skill in working on committees and stuff, that I should maybe give it a try. And I thought, well, yeah, I can do that.
1: The municipal election is set for October 28th. You can learn more about the candidates on portageonline.com. And more Manitobans are putting their names forward for municipal office this year, with a record number of women among the candidates. Association of Manitoba Municipalities President Kathy Valentino says the organization has worked to encourage greater representation around council tables.
3: We've been working really hard to promote gender representation and inclusivity at municipal council tables, and it's really important to me.
1: Valentino says fewer acclamations are also part of what she considers a positive trend across the province. A Portage La Prairie pharmacist has been fined $15,000 after pleading guilty to 10 professional misconduct charges involving narcotic and controlled drugs. Portage Online's Marissa McFadden picks up the story.
4: The College of Pharmacists of Manitoba found 215 discrepancies in the pharmacy's controlled drug inventory between 2020 and 2021, including 143 drug shortages. The pharmacist admitted she failed to properly investigate and document many of those discrepancies and did not report unexplained shortages as required. She was also ordered to pay $10,000 towards the college's investigation and hearing costs. For Portage Online News, I'm Marissa McFadden.
1: Thanks, Marissa. A new book is telling the story of how Portage La Prairie's hospital grew alongside the community over the past 150 years. Local historian James Kostichuk says the story goes far beyond the history of a building.
5: I hope that when people look at the book, they'll find that it has an interesting story. And I think it's a story that goes beyond just the history of the building. It's really a book about a triumph of community.
1: The hospital that built a community traces that history right up to the new Portage Regional Health Center, which is expected to open to the public in the spring. The Rotary Club of Portage's annual vegetable sale is back for another year. The 47th annual sale got underway this morning in the Golden West Radio parking lot. Rotary member Travis Foster says the sale is set up to make picking up produce easy.
6: Some of the bags are pretty heavy, so we got some lifters here that will load up the wheelbarrows and we'll load them right into your car.
1: The sale runs until 7 p.m. tonight and goes again tomorrow and Friday and then possibly Saturday. And Agassiz MLA and progressive conservative families critic Jody Byram is calling for a public inquiry into Manitoba's child welfare system following the death of a four-year-old girl at Long Plain First Nation. Manitoba RCMP Major Crime Services is investigating the death of Alora Bone Shingoose, while two other children found at the home were taken to hospital. Byram says the case raises questions about how concerns involving children in care are handled.
7: Her mother has publicly, and in conversations with me, said that she had raised concerns about the safety and well-being of her daughters months before Alora's death, and believes that those concerns were not acted upon.
1: Byram says she will continue pressing the provincial government for greater accountability and answers about how children in care are protected. Access local news anytime and anywhere. 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We'll see northwest winds 20 kilometers an hour, increasing to 40, gusting to 60, the high 18 degrees. Tonight, clearing late with winds easing, the low plus 5. Tomorrow, increasing cloudiness in the morning, then clearing later in the day, the high 17. Friday, cloudy with a 60% chance of showers, the high 17 degrees. Then looking ahead to the weekend, sunshine 22 on Saturday. It'll be cloudy on Sunday with a high of 12, and then holiday Monday, cloudy and a high of 9 for Thanksgiving. Around the region, partly cloudy, 17 degrees in Brandon. Winnipeg, mainly sunny, 18 right now in Portage. It's mostly cloudy, 18 degrees. Wind out of the northwest, gusting to 39. The relative humidity at 39%. 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

0: Dawn Montgomery Gentry on CFRY 920, just after 3, 17 degrees here in Portage La Prairie. 18s are high and sunny today, although it is pretty windy out there, so hang on to your hats. That'll clear up later on. Now tonight, clearing late this evening, wind northwest 30 gusting to 60, diminishing to 20 and becoming light later on. Now low plus 5. Tomorrow, increasing cloudiness early in the morning, clearing late in the afternoon, and a high of 17. Now tomorrow night, cloudy periods and a low plus 4.
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0: Cajun Moon, Ricky Skaggs on CFRY 920. Well, if it feels like everybody around you is coughing and sneezing or saying, oh, I'm coming down with something, you're definitely not imagining it. There are lots of colds going around right now, and maybe it's not a huge surprise. We're almost a month into the school year, which means kids are back together, families are back into their regular routines, and unfortunately, all those germs can start making their rounds too. So friendly reminder, wash those hands, give yourself a little extra space from someone who's under the weather. And if you're feeling sick, take it easy and give your body a chance to recover. Stay hydrated, get some rest, keep those tissues handy, and hopefully we can all make it through cold and flu season.
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11: Sunshine this afternoon with some clouds moving in. We'll see northwest winds 20 kilometers an hour, increasing to 40, gusting to 60, the high 18 degrees. Tonight, clearing late with winds easing, the low plus 5. Tomorrow, increasing cloudiness in the morning, then clearing later in the day, the high 17. Friday, cloudy with a 60% chance of showers, the high 17 degrees. Then looking ahead to the weekend, sunshine 22 on Saturday. It'll be cloudy on Sunday with a high of 12. And then holiday Monday, cloudy and a high of 9 for Thanksgiving. Around the region, partly cloudy, 17 degrees in Brandon. Winnipeg, mainly sunny, 18 right now in Portage. It's mostly cloudy, 18 degrees. Wind out of the northwest, gusting to 39. The relative humidity at 39%. 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

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We get it. So are we. Gathering news and telling stories about our community. Now, for busy folks like us, all the news of the day comes in one handy-dandy email. 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

0: Right away, Chad Brownlee on CFRY 920. Well, how about that comeback for the Portage Terriers? The Dogs found themselves down 3 goals Tuesday night against the Selkirk Steelers. And honestly, it would have been pretty easy to start thinking, well, this one might be over. But nope, the Terriers battled all the way back, tied things up, and then finished the job in overtime, coming away with a huge 5-4 win over Selkirk. Now, that's the kind of game that can give a team a little extra confidence, especially when you know you've got the fight in you to come back from a 3-goal deficit. And there's not much time to celebrate because the Terriers are right back on the road this Friday night. They'll be heading to Swan Valley for another game. So after a wild comeback win Tuesday, let's see if the Dogs can keep that momentum rolling Friday night in Swan Valley. And speaking of the Terriers, their AGM that was supposed to be tonight has now been postponed. The new date for the AGM is going to be October 21st. So there's no Terriers AGM tonight. That has been postponed to October 21st.
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3: Great jumping jingle bells. It's almost Christmas. Well, hang on to your hat. It's the ho, ho, ho down with Canadian fiddle champion Scott Woods, with guitar virtuoso Steve Patico, champion step dancer Leo Stock, and fiddle champ Kendra Norris. Scott Woods, ho, ho, ho down. Music that moves you.
4: The Scott Woods Ho Ho Ho Down, November 8th at 2 at the Neepawa Roxy Theater, 291 Hamilton Street. 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
2: Seed Fried Weather.
3: Sunshine this afternoon with some clouds moving in. We'll see northwest winds 20 kilometers an hour, increasing to 40, gusting to 60, the high 18 degrees. Tonight, clearing late with winds easing, the low plus 5. Tomorrow, increasing cloudiness in the morning, then clearing later in the day, the high 17. Friday, cloudy with a 60% chance of showers, the high 17 degrees. Then looking ahead to the weekend, sunshine 22 on Saturday. It'll be cloudy on Sunday with a high of 12, and then holiday Monday, cloudy and a high of 9 for Thanksgiving. Around the region, partly cloudy, 17 degrees in Brandon. Winnipeg, mainly sunny, 18 right now. In Portage, it's mostly cloudy, 18 degrees. Wind out of the northwest, gusting to 39. The relative humidity at 39%. 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

0: That is Fare Thee Well Love, Rankin Family on CFRY 920. Well, that's it for me today. I'm Brittany Boschman. Tristan Sekulowski coming in next. And tomorrow, reminder, break for breakfast starting at 6 a.m. We are going to be live on location collecting donations for the Portage La Prairie School Division's food programs. And you can win prizes. So come on down and make a donation.
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1: Clear tonight in Portage. We'll have a low of plus 5. Good evening. I'm Marissa McFadden. A 19-year-old driver from Morris has been fined $966 after being caught traveling 170 kilometers per hour in a 100 zone in the RM of McDonald. The driver was also issued a serious offense notice. Police are reminding motorists that quieter roads are not a reason to speed and are encouraging everyone to slow down and help keep Manitoba Road safe. Portage's National Indigenous Residential School Museum has received $4,000 in provincial funding for Orange Shirt Day. Museum Executive Director Lorraine Daniels says the funding was unexpected.
2: I was really excited about it, and also I wasn't expecting anything from Jeff. I'm glad that it's for the Orange Shirt Day because this year we have limited funding.
1: She adds this year's event included activities for kids and families along with a powwow. The event also featured residential school survivors sharing their stories. A new book is telling the story of how Portage's hospital grew alongside the community over the past 150 years. Local historian James Kostachuk says the story goes far beyond the history of a building.
3: I hope that when people look at the book, they'll find that it has an interesting story. And I think it's a story that goes beyond just the history of the building. It's really a book about a triumph of community.
1: The hospital that built a community traces that history right up to the new Portage Regional Health Center, which is expected to open to the public in the spring. A Portage pharmacist has been fined $15,000 after pleading guilty to 10 professional misconduct charges involving narcotics and controlled drugs. The College of Pharmacists of Manitoba found 215 discrepancies in the pharmacy's controlled drug inventory between 2020 and 2021. That included 143 drug shortages. The pharmacist admitted she failed to properly investigate and document many of those discrepancies and did not report unexplained shortages as required. She was also ordered to pay $10,000 towards the college's investigation and hearing costs. The RM of Dufferin's upcoming election will see Elaine R. Owen running against incumbent Cor Lauder. Here's Owen discussing being persuaded to run for office.
4: I was actually asked, sort of had that little shoulder tap from somebody. They've known me a long time, and they know how important the rural community is. And they figured, I guess, that they thought I had some skill in working on committees and stuff, that I should maybe give it a try. And I thought, well, yeah, I can do that.
1: The municipal election is set for October 28th. And the Rotary Club of Portage's annual vegetable sale is back for another year. The 47th annual sale got underway this morning at the Golden West Radio parking lot. Rotary member Travis Foster says the sale is set up to make picking up produce easy.
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1: The sale runs until 7 p.m. today, tomorrow, Friday, and possibly Saturday. 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A few clouds tonight in Portage. We'll see a strong northwest wind with a low of 5 degrees overnight. Tomorrow, a mix of sun and cloud with a high of 16. And tomorrow night will be cloudy with a low of 4. Friday will be a cloudy and rainy day. We'll have a high of 18 degrees. And looking ahead to Saturday, a mix of sun and cloud with a high of 21. Taking a look around the region, in Brandon it is partly cloudy and 17, mainly sunny and 18 in Winnipeg. And here in Portage, we're sitting under a mostly cloudy sky, humidity is 36%, and the temperature is 19 degrees. Stay weather ready, stream us anytime, anywhere, download our Portage Online app. I'm Marissa McFadden. 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That's the Golden West Radio Money Scope.

0: That was Beer Money by Kit Moore on CFRY. Good afternoon, I'm Tristan Sokolowski, and welcome to the 4 o'clock hour on this Wednesday, and we're officially into the home stretch of the workday. If you're heading home right now, hopefully you got a nice drive ahead of you, and maybe you're already thinking about what dinner is going to look like tonight. October is definitely settling in as well. The leaves are changing, it's getting darker earlier, and we're getting closer to Thanksgiving and Halloween. Speaking of Halloween, I think we're officially at the point where it's completely acceptable to have a little spooky decor around the house. And if you haven't decorated yet, you still got plenty of time. And if your house already looks like a haunted attraction, well, you've clearly been ready for October for a while. I'm Tristan Sokolowski, and let's keep it right here for more great music on the way in just a few minutes.
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0: That was Three Time Loser by Dan Seals on CFRY. Well, if you're heading out to do some errands after work today, remember that the Rotary Club of Portage la Prairie's annual bulk vegetable sale is happening right now here at the radio station in the parking lot. They got carrots, parsnips, beets, onions, and red potatoes available, and today the sale runs until 7 p.m. It's also happening tomorrow and Friday from 9 a.m. until 7, then as well on Saturday. But there is no such thing as pre-order, so everything is first come, first serve. And with Thanksgiving coming up this weekend, the timing couldn't be better if you're looking to pick up some vegetables for the dinner table.
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6: A few clouds tonight in Portage. We'll see a strong northwest wind with a low of 5 degrees overnight. Tomorrow, a mix of sun and cloud with a high of 16, and tomorrow night will be cloudy with a low of 4. Friday will be a cloudy and rainy day. We'll have a high of 18 degrees. And looking ahead to Saturday, a mix of sun and cloud with a high of 21. Stay weather ready. 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

0: That was Leave Your Light on CFRY. Well, here's your afternoon reminder that tomorrow is Break for Breakfast Day. Myself, Ryan Simpson, Brittany Boschman, and Chris Kitchen will be live on location at Porch Supermarket parking lot from 6 a.m. until 6 p.m. And we'll be doing it all over again on Friday. We will be collecting cash and cereal donations in support of Portage School Division's food programs. 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So if you're heading to Portage Supermarket tomorrow, come find one of us, bring a donation, and say hello. But for now, let's keep it right here for more great music coming up in just a few minutes.
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2: A few clouds tonight in Portage. We'll see a strong northwest wind with a low of 5 degrees overnight. Tomorrow, a mix of sun and cloud with a high of 16, and tomorrow night will be cloudy with a low of 4. Friday will be a cloudy and rainy day. We'll have a high of 18 degrees. And looking ahead to Saturday, a mix of sun and cloud with a high of 21. Stay weather ready. 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

0: That was Pick Me Up by Brett Kessel on CFRY. Well, we're getting closer to the 5 o'clock hour, which means we're getting into that part of the afternoon where you can finally see the end of your workday. If you're heading home, drive safe, especially with those strong winds today. If you're running errands, remember that the Rotary Vegetable Sale is happening until 7 tonight. And if you're just heading home to put your feet up, honestly, you earned it. Maybe tonight is the night for a cozy dinner, a movie, or just some quiet time. October has a way of making those simple evenings feel pretty good. Though we do have another hour of music and conversation coming your way, so let's keep it right here on CFRY.
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2: 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It's the Ho Ho Ho Down with Canadian fiddle champion Scott Woods, with guitar virtuoso Steve Patico, champion step dancer Leo Stock, and fiddle champ Kendra Norris. Scott Woods, Ho Ho Ho Down, music that moves you.
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1: It will be a clear and windy night in Portage. Good evening, I'm Marissa McFadden. Headingley RCMP are reminding drivers to keep their speed in check after a vehicle was clocked at 170 kilometers per hour in a 100 zone in the RM of McDonald. The 19-year-old driver from Morris was stopped and fined $966 and was also issued a serious offense notice. Police say there is never a good reason to travel at that speed, even when there is little traffic on the road. The National Indigenous Residential School Museum of Canada saw its largest Orange Shirt Day turnout this year. Museum Executive Director Lorraine Daniels says people came from Portage and beyond to take part. The museum has also received $4,000 in provincial funding for Orange Shirt Day following an announcement made this week by Portage MLA Jeff Bariza. Daniels says the gathering showed reconciliation in action.
2: Celebrating life itself and just going beyond the memories of our residential school, but still remember, you know, what the survivors have gone through.
1: Daniel says the museum is also working on several other projects, including repatriating items belonging to Long Plain and Swan Lake. The Portage Regional Healthcare Foundation is preparing to celebrate the release of the hospital that built a community. Executive Director Tara Pettinger says the community will have a chance to hear directly from author James Kostichuk at the official launch.
3: We're also going to have a book launch on November 5th, and James has been kind enough that he's going to do a presentation during that time. So the launch will be at the library from 5 to 8, and he's going to do a presentation from 6:30 to 7:30.
1: Copies of the book are selling for $50, and Pettinger says interest in Kostichuk's research has already been strong following a short preview he gave at the Foundation's AGM. A Portage pharmacist has been disciplined by the College of Pharmacists of Manitoba after pleading guilty to 10 charges of professional misconduct. The case involved a number of issues with the handling and oversight of controlled drugs, including dispensing medication without the required authorization, inaccurate prescription records, and failures to report drug shortages. Along with a $15,000 fine, she faces a 2-year restriction on her practicing license and must pay $10,000 in costs. And the RM of Dufferin's upcoming election will see Elaine R. Owen running against incumbent Cor Lauder. Here's Owen explaining why voters should choose her.
4: I will ask people for their ideas. I have a little notebook where I write down information, look through it, compare it with the other knowledge I've gained, and then move forward. I think it's important to talk to people.
1: The municipal election is set for October 28th. And the Rotary Club of Portage's annual vegetable sale is back for its 47th year. The Central Plains Capitals helped Rotary get set up for the sale this morning. Team captain Troy Northrup says the players wanted to give back.
5: It's good to be able to help our community. The Rotary Club does a lot for us, so it's good to be able to give back some.
1: The players spent about 45 minutes helping with the initial setup. The sale runs until 7 p.m. today, tomorrow, Friday, and possibly Saturday. 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A few clouds tonight in Portage. We'll see a strong northwest wind with a low of 5 degrees overnight. Tomorrow, a mix of sun and cloud with a high of 16, and tomorrow night will be cloudy with a low of 4. Friday will be a cloudy and rainy day. We'll have a high of 18 degrees. And looking ahead to Saturday, a mix of sun and cloud with a high of 21. Stay weather ready. 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

0: That was Last Dollar on CFRY. Well, it's the 5 o'clock hour, and if you're listening in the car right now, there's a pretty good chance that you're officially on your way home. Wednesday is almost in the books. Maybe you're thinking about dinner. Maybe you got kids to pick up from an activity. Maybe you're heading to the grocery store, or maybe you're lucky enough to be done for the day and heading straight home. Whatever you got planned, hopefully the evening ahead is a good one. And let's not forget, October is moving quickly. Thanksgiving is this weekend. Halloween is just around the corner. And we got plenty happening around Portage over the next few days. So settle into the drive and let's keep CFRY on the radio.
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3: Miriam to Jackman. Jackman to Boyd. Boyd scores! Yes. Josh Boyd! Hey. Bouchard, he scores! Brian Bouchard comes in!
4: Bruce comes to the side, backhand, Yantchishin scores! Stan Yantchishin!
3: Toronto into the Yorkton zone, Toronto shot, to McIntyre, he scores! McIntyre puts it in, and the Portage Terriers win this game in triple over.
5: For 70 years, CFRY has been telling the stories that shape Portage La Prairie. This is 70 years of news. Today, looking at sports, I'm Ryan Simpson for Portage La Prairie. The Terriers have given generations of fans moments to celebrate together. Their story includes a return after two decades away, a national championship in 1973, an unforgettable playoff run in 2005, and another national title won in front of their own fans in 2015. The Terriers' roots stretch back to 1932. An earlier edition won the Memorial Cup in 1942 before the club disbanded in 1947. 20 years later, the Terriers were legally incorporated in 1967 and joined the Central Manitoba Junior Hockey League. Their return began the modern chapter of a hockey tradition that continues in Portage today. Just 6 years after returning, the Terriers reached the top of Canadian Junior A hockey. Coached by Muzz McPherson, the 1972-73 team combined scoring talent with a physical approach. George Miller, an Elm Creek product and one of three Millers on the roster, recalled the team's identity.
6: We played a very tough and aggressive style. We had a few very skilled players that could score, but we basically intimidated a lot of the teams, I think.
5: The team overcame a 3-1 deficit against Penticton, then beat Pembroke to win the Centennial Cup. For Miller, that pride has lasted for years.
6: Whenever people talk about winning and Terriers and all that stuff, we can always say that we won. Not many other people can do that. So that's pretty important. Also, my brother, my cousin, and a couple other people from Elm Creek were teammates on that same team. So that's pretty important because we hang around a lot together even now.
5: In 2005, the Terriers were Anavet Cup champions, an improbable run that brought another celebration captured on CFRY.
4: Looking into the slot, gets it to Jackman, scores! Andrew Jackman, short-handed, beats Kevin Jonick, and what a play by Chris Benias to take it down. Set up the goal! 2:26 on the clock, shorthanded run! This game is over! The Anavet Cup is coming back to Manitoba, and its home for the next year is Portage La Prairie! 3-2! Terriers win! Terriers win! The Portage Terriers! And for the first time in 32 years, the Terriers from Portage win!
7: series. What a playoff run. RBC, here we come.
5: That championship run in 2005 was the first of nine championships the Terriers celebrated over the next 15 years. And it was in 2015 the Terriers reached the top of Canadian junior hockey once again, capturing the RBC Cup in front of a sold-out crowd at Stride Place in Portage La Prairie.
8: 10 seconds left. Terriers almost over the bench. Bayless over the line. Puts it towards the net. Roberty makes the stop. That one stays out. 3, 2, 1. There's the horn. The Portage Terriers are national champions. Take a look around. Soak it in. For the first time since 1973, the Portage Terriers are tops in Canada.
5: It was more than a national championship. It was a defining moment in Terrier history, celebrated in front of a hometown crowd and remembered as one of the franchise's greatest achievements. The win meant Portage is the only team in Canadian history to have won the Memorial Cup, the Centennial Cup, and the RBC Cup. A team reborn, generations of champions, and a community cheering together. Another one of the stories that have shaped us on CFRY. I'm Ryan Simpson, and you can read the entire story at portageonline.com.
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0: That was I Don't Even Know Your Name by Alan Jackson on CFRY. Well, here's a quick reminder that the Rotary Bulk Vegetable Sale is still happening tonight at the radio station in the parking lot until 7 p.m. If you're doing some grocery shopping after work, you can stop by, pick up carrots, parsnips, beets, onions, or red potatoes. And the sale will continue tomorrow and Friday from 9 a.m. until 7 p.m. as well on Saturday. Though there is no such thing as pre-ordering, it is first come, first serve. And with Thanksgiving coming up, maybe you're looking at that grocery list thinking about mashed potatoes, roasted vegetables, or whatever your family's favorite Thanksgiving side dish happens to be. If you still need some vegetables, you got a couple hours tonight to stop on by.
1: Good day, cattle producers. This is Blaine Houston reporting for the Gladstone Auction Mart for Tuesday, October 6th. We sold 1,222 head here yesterday in Happy Rock. We had a very strong sale overall. We had no cows yesterday. They will sell on Friday. Here's how things shaped up on the feeder side of things. Steers, 3 to 400 pounds, $8.75 to $10, 4 to 5 weight, $6.95 to $8.12.50, 5 to 6 weight, $6.30 to $7.13, 6 to 7 weight, $5.20 to $6.03, 7 to 8 weight, $4.85 to $5.57.50, 8 to 9 weight, $4.25 to $5.23, 9 to 1,000 pound, $4.15 to $4.75. On the heifers, 3 to 400 pound heifers, $6.75 to $8.13, 4 to 5 weight, $6 to $7.20, 5 to 6 weight, $5.10 to $6.08, 6 to 7 weight heifers, $4.90 to $5.45, 7 to 8 weight heifers, $4.30 to $5.36, 8 to 9 weight, $3.85 to $4.43, 9 to 1,000 pounds, $3.50 to $4.30. Plainer type cattle with horns and bulls continue to see some discounts. Here are a couple market highlights from yesterday's sale. 15 black and red X big steer calves from Carmen Manitoba, weighing 806 pounds, and cash their ticket at $5.23 a pound, $4,215 a head. 32 Red X steer calves come in the ring from Roselle, Manitoba, weighing 679 pounds, and brought $5.59 a pound, $3,796 a head. We had a full load of 960-pound yearling heifers from McCurry, Manitoba, and they sold for $4.12 a pound, $3,955 a head. 8 black heifer calves weigh 574 pounds and bring $5.40 a pound, $3,100 a head. Hopefully that gives you a good idea of how the market shaped up. Our next feeder sale is next Tuesday, October 13th. We also have a butcher sale this coming Friday, October 9th. Some of our fall sales are already full, so if you got cattle to sell, please book sooner than later to get the sale you want. To book your cattle in, please call the office at 1-204-385-2537. Gladstone Auction Mart, where the market rocks. This has been Blaine Houston reporting for the Gladstone Auction Mart for the week of October 3rd. Thank you for listening, and thank you for being a part of our industry.
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13: A few clouds tonight in Portage. We'll see a strong northwest wind with a low of 5 degrees overnight. Tomorrow, a mix of sun and cloud with a high of 16, and tomorrow night will be cloudy with a low of 4. Friday will be a cloudy and rainy day. We'll have a high of 18 degrees. And looking ahead to Saturday, a mix of sun and cloud with a high of 21. Stay weather ready. 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

0: That was when the buzz wears off on CFRY. Well, if you're driving home right now and you're already thinking about the weekend, don't forget Thanksgiving is coming up. Maybe you got a big family dinner planned. Maybe you're traveling. Maybe you're hosting. Or maybe you're just looking forward to a quiet, long weekend. Though whatever your plans are, hopefully you get some time to relax. And then, of course, Halloween isn't far behind. We're only a few weeks away from trick-or-treaters, costumes, and enough candy in the house to last until Christmas. Although, let's be honest, the candy probably won't make it that long. October is flying by, so enjoy it while it's here. I'm Tristan Sokolowski, and let's keep it right here for some more great music on the way in just a few minutes.
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12: A few clouds tonight in Portage. We'll see a strong northwest wind with a low of 5 degrees overnight. Tomorrow, a mix of sun and cloud with a high of 16, and tomorrow night will be cloudy with a low of 4. Friday will be a cloudy and rainy day. We'll have a high of 18 degrees. And looking ahead to Saturday, a mix of sun and cloud with a high of 21. Stay weather ready. 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

0: That was Jersey on the Wall by Chenille Towns on CFRY. Well, we're almost at the 6 o'clock hour, which means your Wednesday workday is hopefully coming to an end. So thank you so much for spending part of your afternoon here with us. And before you head into the evening, remember that the Rotary Vegetable Sale is still happening until 7 here at the radio station in the parking lot. And then tomorrow morning, we are going to be at Porridge Supermarket for break for breakfast. And we'll be there from 6 a.m. until 6 p.m. both tomorrow and Friday. 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
2: Clear tonight in Portage. We'll have a low of plus 5. Good evening. I'm Marissa McFadden. A 19-year-old driver from Morris has been fined $966 after being caught traveling 170 kilometers per hour in a 100 zone in the RM of McDonald. The driver was also issued a serious offense notice. Police are reminding motorists that quieter roads are not a reason to speed and are encouraging everyone to slow down and help keep Manitoba roads safe. Portage's National Indigenous Residential School Museum has received $4,000 in provincial funding for Orange Shirt Day. Museum Executive Director Lorraine Daniels says the funding was unexpected.
3: I was really excited about it, and also I wasn't expecting anything from Jeff. I'm glad that it's for the Orange Shirt Day because this year we have limited funding.
2: She adds this year's event included activities for kids and families along with a powwow. The event also featured residential school survivors sharing their stories. A new book is telling the story of how Portage's hospital grew alongside the community over the past 150 years. Local historian James Kostichuk says the story goes far beyond the history of a building.
4: I hope that when people look at the book, they'll find that it has an interesting story. And I think it's a story that goes beyond just the history of the building. It's really a book about a triumph of community.
2: The hospital that built a community traces that history right up to the new Portage Regional Health Center, which is expected to open to the public in the spring. A Portage pharmacist has been fined $15,000 after pleading guilty to 10 professional misconduct charges involving narcotics and controlled drugs. The College of Pharmacists of Manitoba found 215 discrepancies in the pharmacy's controlled drug inventory between 2020 and 2021. That included 143 drug shortages. The pharmacist admitted she failed to properly investigate and document many of those discrepancies and did not report unexplained shortages as required. She was also ordered to pay $10,000 towards the college's investigation and hearing costs. The RM of Dufferin's upcoming election will see Elaine R. Owen running against incumbent Cor Lauder. Here's Owen discussing being persuaded to run for office.
5: I was actually asked, sort of had that little shoulder tap from somebody. They've known me a long time, and they know how important the rural community is. And they figured, I guess, that they thought I had some skill in working on committees and stuff, that I should maybe give it a try. And I thought, well, yeah, I can do that.
2: The municipal election is set for October 28th. And the Rotary Club of Portage's annual vegetable sale is back for another year. The 47th annual sale got underway this morning at the Golden West Radio parking lot. Rotary member Travis Foster says the sale is set up to make picking up produce easy.
6: Some of the bags are pretty heavy, so we got some lifters here that will load up the wheelbarrows and we'll load them right into your car.
2: The sale runs until 7 p.m. today, tomorrow, Friday, and possibly Saturday. 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A few clouds tonight in Portage. We'll see a strong northwest wind with a low of 5 degrees overnight. Tomorrow, a mix of sun and cloud with a high of 16. And tomorrow night will be cloudy with a low of 4. Friday will be a cloudy and rainy day. We'll have a high of 18 degrees. And looking ahead to Saturday, a mix of sun and cloud with a high of 21. Stay weather ready. 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
3: A few clouds tonight in Portage. We'll see a strong northwest wind with a low of 5 degrees overnight. Tomorrow, a mix of sun and cloud with a high of 16, and tomorrow night will be cloudy with a low of 4. Friday will be a cloudy and rainy day. We'll have a high of 18 degrees, and looking ahead to Saturday, a mix of sun and cloud with a high of 21. Stay weather ready, stream us anytime, anywhere. 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

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And let the powers that be just fuss and fight.

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5: A few clouds tonight in Portage. We'll see a strong northwest wind with a low of 5 degrees overnight. Tomorrow, a mix of sun and cloud with a high of 16, and tomorrow night will be cloudy with a low of 4. Friday will be a cloudy and rainy day. We'll have a high of 18 degrees. And looking ahead to Saturday, a mix of sun and cloud with a high of 21. Stay weather ready. 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

been looking for you all night long, darling. You've got to talk to me.